0: looked like the real tire.
1: Yep, yep, yep.
0: What's the purpose of those tires?
1: In case of emergency, you can still use it, right?
0: Yeah, use it for what? Not 1 week.
1: Just for a while until you replace it.
0: Not for a while. For you to take your car in that spare tire, to drive to the nearest tire shop and get the original tire fixed and then change it.
1: Okay, okay.
0: And there is a speed limit as well written on the
1: car. Wait, what? What speed limit?
0: You cannot drive above a certain speed limit in those little spare tires, okay?
1: Oh, I didn't know that.
0: Now you know.
1: Okay, now you're updated. This is Double D on Tracks.
0: This is your age problem, okay?
1: Okay.
0: Let's go take a photograph.
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2: Good morning, Malaysia. Time on the clock, 17 minutes past 8 on a beautiful Tuesday morning, the 8th of September. And as I mentioned earlier in the previous hour, that today's going to jam. We have a jam-packed show. So the first guest, not in the studios, via telephone, I have the Assistant Director of Cyber Media Division from the Department of Information Malaysia. We've got Ms. Yumna Baharudin on the phone lines. Good morning.
3: Good morning. Thank you, Trax FM, for having us today.
2: Lovely. Can you hear me loud and clear?
3: Yes.
2: Absolutely. Well, it's a beautiful morning, I would say, despite the haze situation happening here. Well, for the benefit of our listeners, the reason why Puan Yumna has joined us this morning is to talk us through and to enlighten us more about Malaysia Day 2026, which is set to happen in exactly 8 days from today. So we are all excited about it. Well, the whole hype for our National Day celebration went down. Wow, lots of places hosted many parades. Even in Stadium Kajang had one. In Melaka had another do. We had a big show here in Kuala Lumpur, in Dataran Merdeka, in Putrajaya for our National Day celebration. However, this year's Malaysia Day celebration is going to be taking place in Sarawak. Before we get into the details, right, would you like to share with us, like, why do you think or most Malaysians don't find the Malaysia Day celebration as significant as our National Day celebration?
3: Okay, thank you so much. So first of all, on behalf of the Ministry of Communication as the lead ministry for the National Day and Malaysia Day 2026 main committee, we are truly delighted to share all the details about this year's celebration. So as you mentioned earlier, National Day, we have so many pocket activities, pocket shows and everything. So
2: yeah,
3: it goes to Malaysia Day. Well, I'm going to explain it later. But first of all, this National Level Malaysia Day celebration will take place specifically at Borneo Convention Center Kuching, BCCK Sarawak, on, like you say, 8 days from now, 16 September 2026. And our theme this year is Malaysia Madani Kesejahteraan Dinikmati. So when you look back at our history, right, Malaysia Day holds deep meaning because it marks the birth of our federation on 16 September 1963. So that's the distinct from National Day on 31st August, as both dates honor different pivotal moments in our journey. So the formation of Malaysia is the milestone officially united the Federation of Malaya, Sabah, Sarawak and Singapore as one sovereign federation. I think that's basically the picture of it.
2: And making this celebration, this occasion, people feel that, you know, the bigger scale celebration is always the National Day. And then when it comes to Malaysia Day, it's slightly smaller in a different state. And perhaps that because it always, most of the time, has happened in East Malaysia. And the significance of Sabah Sarawak joining us, Semenanjung, and hence we form Malaysia would be the main reason to just let the world know we are all one. In fact, Lord, when we talk about Sabah Sarawak and Semenanjung, right, we shifted the whole time zone. If you realize, from the East Malaysia and West Malaysia, we had to shift. And I did watch one Instagram reel. When this thing happened, all right, I think we in Semenanjung celebrated Malaysia Day, I mean National Day, 30 minutes before the world, everyone, because of the 30 minutes to unify the time zones. I don't know if you ever read this.
3: Yeah, it's true. But it's not until that you can get jet lag.
2: Hey, people still use this as an excuse. Anyway, so why was Sarawak chosen to host the Malaysia Day 2026 celebration, Yumna?
3: All right, so actually I have fun facts. Sarawak was chosen as our official host for the Malaysia Day 2026 celebrations in line with cabinet decision made back then on 2020. So that decision basically established that hosting duties would rotate between Sarawak, Sabah and Semenanjung. So this whole idea behind this rotation is to make sure every Malaysian, regardless of their background or where they live, can share in the spirit of Malaysia Day and appreciate its true significance. So last year, in 2025, Penang was selected to host the celebrations. So that gave communities in Semenanjung a wonderful opportunity to come together, celebrate and build deeper appreciation for 16 September as the historic date marking the formation of Malaysia. So bringing this year's celebration to Sarawak continues that established rotation. More than that, it underscores the government's ongoing commitment to strengthening unity togetherness across Sarawak, Sabah and Peninsula Malaysia.
2: You know, there was a time where all these big significant events only took place in Semenanjung and here in the federal capital. And then when we decided to share it with East Malaysia, our fellow Malaysians, Sabah and Sarawak, I think it's better because sometimes they never get to experience all the fun and the magnitude of all these huge celebrations here. And now is going back to Sarawak. So could you share some of the program highlights planned for this year's Malaysia Day celebrations?
3: All right. So we have an incredible lineup designed to celebrate this national pride and cultural diversity. So among the highlights is a welcoming segment, a vibrant blend of silat, hadra, gendang, pampat and lion dance performances. It's symbolizing harmony and respect among our diverse communities. So the opening performance will feature a dance of Sarawak's harmony and beauty under the theme of Sarawak Maju Makmur, #SegulaiSejalai. It features 50 local Sarawakian dancers combining traditional and contemporary styles to showcase the state's beauty and values under Malaysia Madani. And one special tradition that forms an integral part of every Malaysia Day celebration is the signing of the special Malaysia Proclamation book, which holds significant historical value. So this book normally... Did you know about this book?
2: Yes, I have watched the Malaysia Day ceremonies happening live, and there's always a segment within that segment where the minister, prime minister, they all just walk up and then they sign this proclamation.
3: Exactly. So this book, interestingly, is kept in the custody of Sabah State Archives in accordance with the Sabah State Records and Archives Enactment 2007. So this archive is also responsible for bringing the book to the Malaysia Day celebrations on 16 September each year, hence the whole three leaders signing that you saw.
2: Okay.
3: And basically, after all the ceremony, they'll be followed by our national ceremonial cutting of pulut kuning. It's a normal symbolic highlight for the celebration. So a lot of entertainment segment also will feature performances by guest artists that represent Semenanjung, Sabah and Sarawak. So for this year, we have Dayan Nur Faiza, Faiza Tahir and Stacey. So overall, Malaysia Day 2026 will not only showcase the diversity of Malaysia's art and cultures, but also convey the message that Malaysia Madani is a home for all Malaysians.
2: And what was the theme again? Segulai what? You mentioned it?
3: So it's a #SegulaiSejalai. So this hashtag we will be using every year. So the theme is the same. It's Malaysia Madani Kesejahteraan Dinikmati.
2: And it's the moment you said gulai, I became hungry early this morning. So now, besides this happening on the main day, the main event itself, there are some other exciting activities that are planned that will lead up to the Malaysia Day celebrations.
3: All right. Okay, I'm going to take a breath first because...
2: Okay, you know what? Take your time. You've got time. If you want me to take a break, I can take a break if you want to come back.
3: Sure, but I can continue.
2: Go on. Yes.
3: Okay, so first out, our main Malaysia Day exhibition runs from 10 to 16 September, from 10 a.m. to 10 p.m. daily at main atrium of Plaza Merdeka in Kuching. So this is a massive collaborative effort between Department of Information Malaysia with Sarawak Public Communications Unit and the Sarawak Branch of National Archives, Sabah State Archives, Sarawak State Library and Sarawak Economic Planning Unit and Sarawak Museum Department. So this exhibition, it's designed as a walk-through historical corridor called Corridor Zaman Pembentukan Malaysia, where visitors can walk through a lot of interactive segments. But if you're not in Kuching, do not worry. We are bringing pop-up mini exhibitions directly to 10 divisions across Sarawak, including Serian, Sri Aman, Betong, Sarike, Sibu, Kapit, Mukah, Bintulu, Miri and Limbang. So this exhibition is going to run from 10 to 16 September as well, from 9 a.m. to 5 p.m. We also have mini exhibitions running in Sabah and over here in Putrajaya at IOI Mall. And the Ministry of Communications Tower Lobby. So there is so much to see, to do at these exhibitions. Visitors can take part in nationhood quizzes, Kahoot games, pocket talks, creative photography, live document, and we also have Pentarama stage performances. On top of all these amazing things happening at once, Sarawak Arts Council will host daily cultural pocket shows at Plaza Merdeka from 14th to 16th September, featuring traditional ethnic dances and Sape music performance. We will also hold two Sarawak-level Thanksgiving ceremonies, the Thanksgiving ceremony for other faiths on 14th September at Pullman Hotel Kuching, and the Islamic Thanksgiving ceremony on 15th September at Malaysia at Masjid Jamek Kuching. So for those in Peninsula Malaysia, look out for Pentarama Merdeka at HoHo on this Saturday, 12th September, where we, Japan, will be taking over the hop-on and hop-off bus with live performances stopping at Dataran Merdeka at 8 p.m. until 9 p.m. and Pavilion Kuala Lumpur at 10 p.m. And as we're speaking right now, right today, Tuesday, 8 September, you are all invited to the program Mengenang Negarawan Tun Abdul Razak at Tun Abdul Razak Memorial in Jalan Perdana Kuala Lumpur. So it runs from 10 a.m. to 4:30 p.m. and will be launched at 10 a.m. by our Prime Minister, Yang Amat Berhormat Dato' Sri Anwar Ibrahim. So all these events are free and open to the public. So do drop by with your families and friends.
2: Okay, now you can catch your breath. Wow. Okay. That's one too many events taking place leading up to the Malaysian Day celebration itself. Wow. So everyone, every fellow Malaysian from all walks of life, from all states, get to be part of this celebration. So don't have to wait like, oh, I'm not in Sarawak. Nope, that's you finding an excuse, because the ministry has organized many different pop-up activities so that you and I and everyone here get to be part of the celebration. So, but the main event itself, the celebration, how can the public watch the Malaysia Day 2020 celebrations live?
3: So everyone across the country, similar like National Day, can join in the celebration live through RTM's television channels, digital streaming platforms and partner broadcast networks. So given the current weather, as you said earlier, the haze and everything, unhealthy API yes. levels, especially in parts of Sarawak, just tune in broadcast. Allow public to enjoy the festivities safely and comfortably from home without missing key moments. So we want this to be an occasion that everyone can celebrate together. So 16 September is a day for all of us to reflect on our journey. And even if you cannot be at BCCK in Kuching in person, you can still celebrate with us virtually from anywhere in Malaysia.
2: And this year's celebration, just for the benefit of our audience, it's going to be taking place indoors, right?
3: Exactly. It's a convention center.
2: Yeah, so the Sarawak Convention Center, so you don't have to worry like, hey, there's a haze and these guys are outside. Nope. It's going to be an indoor arena. The whole convention center will be transformed for this massive celebration happening on the 16th, which Yumna just said you can catch all the action live, going to be televised. And before we let you go, I know you're going to be busy. You're going to be heading out to the memorial right now for today's event, right?
3: Yeah, so we'll be there too. I'll see you soon.
2: I'm not going to be there, but I'm going to be here and finish my work at 10. But before we let you go, your hopes for this year's Malaysia Day celebration, Yumna, you and your ministry, your division. Mm-hmm.
3: The hope, you mean?
2: Yeah.
3: Okay, so our biggest hope is that Malaysia Day strengthens the bonds between Semenanjung, Sabah and Sarawak. And I invite all Malaysians, regardless of all race, religion or background, to join the love and pride in our nation. Tune in live, catch the live broadcast on RTM channels or Ministry of Communication Facebook page. I also hope that Malaysians will play an active role in fostering unity by Fly the Flag High, Fly the Jalur Gemilang through Satu Rumah Satu Jalur Gemilang initiative, sharing patriotic messages on social media or bringing the spirit of the celebration to their homes or even workplaces. Do you have Jalur Gemilang in your
2: I in have. Conti? In the Conti, yes, Conti, definitely. Definitely, but in my house, there's always one hanging throughout the Bulan Kebangsaan and wait to Malaysia Day. And what I do is I wash my flag and iron it and I fold it and keep it because I don't want to get dirty.
3: Oh, that's very beautiful.
2: You got to iron your flag. You got to put it up there, crumple and like, anyway. Yumna, thank you so much for joining us this morning on such short notice. You guys have a busy schedule. So we hope everything runs smoothly. Is there a social media platform that anyone can follow and get some updates of all the activities which you just mentioned?
3: Yeah, so members of public are also encouraged to visit our official Merdeka 360 portal for all announcement and latest information on the Malaysia Day celebration. We also invite everyone to use the hashtag HKCM2026, hashtag #KesejahteraanDiriMati and hashtag Merdeka360. And to our young people, I encourage all of you all to act as unity ambassadors. Use TikTok, Instagram, YouTube to create positivity, creative, be inspiring with your contents that reflects love for our nation.
2: Well, Yumna, thank you so much. Beautifully said. And we hope you and your ministry will have fun while organizing this beautiful celebration in Sarawak in exactly 8 days from now. Hopefully everything runs smoothly. Even if there were any hiccups, I guess the general public won't know because we'll only see what we see on the TV. So Yumna, having said that, thank you so much for joining us this morning.
3: Thank you so much for having us.
2: And you have a wonderful day, and Selamat Hari Malaysia to you, all right?
3: Selamat Hari Malaysia. Bye-bye.
2: Bye. Well, that was the Assistant Director of Cyber Media Division from the Department of Information Malaysia, Puan Yumna Baharudin, sharing some insights on what you and I can expect for this Malaysia Day celebration. And before we go for a break, Anna, I think you did some research for me, right?
0: Yes.
2: I didn't want to ask earlier. I thought it would be rude. She mentioned about
0: pulut kuning, cutting the pulut kuning, right?
2: Yes. What is the significance of cutting the pulut kuning?
0: So I did a simple search. Apparently, it's similar to how we cut cakes during certain events, right? Like an officiating event or something like that, right? Mm-hmm. So it's like a transition of celebrating something and all that. So instead of cutting a cake, they cut pulut kuning.
2: Mm.
0: Yeah.
2: They added any details about whether it got chicken curry on the side or something?
0: You're asking all that.
2: I don't know. Like, pulut kuning must be had with some chicken curry or some rendang.
0: Now you're making me really hungry.
2: we'll take a short break and come back. 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

0: we got Anna in the building. What's up, Anna?
1: Did you mean by me?
0: Yes. It's always fun to have, you know, it's kind of like, I know, I don't want to be sad on Tuesday morning.
1: Mm-hmm.
0: Being alone sometimes, like, but then today is jam-packed. We had
1: back-to-back interviews.
0: And whenever we have interviews, I know Anna's going to be in the studio. So
1: yes, no choice.
0: I stumbled upon this article earlier.
1: Oh, okay.
0: You growing up.
1: Me?
0: Yes.
1: All right.
0: You and your mom are the only women in the house growing up among men.
1: Yeah.
0: Right?
1: And my sister, you forgot about her.
0: Oh, your sister. Okay. Oh, equal. La. No, alamak.
1: Okay,
0: has, has this ever happened? Not? What happened? How would I know what happened in your house?
1: Exactly. What? Where are you going with this D?
0: Sabah. has this ever happened in your house?
1: Which is?
0: Maybe your late dad or your brothers, when they sneeze, right?
1: Okay.
0: They sneeze out so loud they can bring the whole house down. Achoo!
1: Yeah, they can. And not just them.
0: Your neighbors as well, right?
1: That includes me. I'm quite a loud person.
0: Okay, you say these things on national radio.
1: It's all right. I'm very honest.
0: People are driving like, hey, what is this girl talking about? Anyway, apparently, okay. It's not a biological thing. It's not like, oh, only males sneeze out loud. Girls go like, like that, no.
1: No. What's the reason?
0: The reason is because apparently experts say sneeze volume depends on things like lung size,
1: ooh,
0: respiratory muscles,
1: okay,
0: and the anatomy of our nose, mouth, and throat.
1: I see.
0: So men got bigger nose, bigger throat, bigger lungs, everything.
1: Okay.
0: But the behavior itself plays a role. So
1: all right.
0: Men who generally have larger lungs, airways, can make the sneeze more forceful, but it's the behavior.
1: Some
0: men simply open their mouth wide and just let it rip.
1: Yeah. They don't try to control it, right?
0: They don't.
1: Yeah.
0: Wants to come out, means come out, lah.
1: Yep.
0: And what they also say is, while in social expectations, many thought that women thought to keep their involuntary outbursts a little more discreet.
1: Yeah, like, you know, have some manners, isn't it?
0: Yeah,
1: I understand.
0: So, but then you just owned up a national...
1: That's the thing. At home, I do that. I think at home, everybody, they like let loose, right? They sneeze whatever. They, you know, let out gas, however.
0: Yes.
1: Yeah, but in public, of course, we don't do that.
0: Why? Why don't you practice what you do in public at home as well? You see, problem.
1: Okay, you made me think for a while. But at home, you're supposed to be yourself. Yourself, exactly. Your family is supposed to accept who you are.
0: Then technically, you don't have to be discreet outdoors as well. Because people, as the saying goes, hey, don't fake it. Just be yourself.
1: I mean, it's not about faking it. It's about, you know, some people might think, hey, you're being rude. Or why are you acting, in a certain way? It's not nice, you say.
0: Because you're faking it. So just be yourself, la.
1: Dipora.
0: Do you burp out loud in public?
1: I try not to.
0: Better don't. Oh, man. I don't know. I don't know how to feel about this one. But we're going to take a short break for the news at 9. And we'll be

Double D. We got the news at 9 coming up with Ilham Irfan. But after the news, we're going to be joined by Hiroshi Ando, who is the Philharmonic Chorus of Tokyo rep, and of course, Brenda James, chairperson of the Philharmonic Society of Selangor, to talk us through the Malaysia-Japan Friendship Concert, which is going to be taking place real soon here in the federal capital. You want to know details all about it? It's happening after the 9 o'clock news. Stick around for that. In the meantime, here's Bewitched. Roller Coaster, the guys are here in the studios already. Can't wait. You know what? We're going to be having them to sing as well. They're all here. The singers are all here. I'm excited. I shall not butcher my Japanese. I shall just keep it simple. I promise. Otherwise, I will be the...

0: Good morning and salam Malaysia Madani. Ilham Ifan with the main news at 9. Here are the top stories. KKDW will not spend beyond approved allocation. And Putra 35 targets doubling Bumiputra Company's economic contribution by 2035. The news info. The Rural and Regional Development Ministry, KKDW, will not spend beyond the allocation approved by the government. Deputy Prime Minister and Rural and Regional Development Minister, Dato Sri Dr. Ahmad Zaid Hamidi, said the ministry's spending was based on the allocation announced in the budget or the amount approved by the government.
1: Tidak pernah ada sebuah kementerian yang membelanjakan lebih daripada yang diperuntukkan. 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
0: He said this when opening the strategic collaboration workshop between the rural community centres of the ministry and national information dissemination centres in Cyberjaya yesterday. The Bumiputra Economic Transformation Plan 2035, or Putra 35, aims to double the potential contribution of Bumiputra companies to the national economy by 2035, compared with the previous target of 15%. 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
0: He said this to reporters after attending a dialogue session titled Bumiputra Wealth Creation and Corporate Control in Kuala Lumpur yesterday. Parents may choose not to send their children to school if they are concerned about their health amid the haze currently affecting the country. Education Minister Dato' Sri Fadilina Siddiq in a Facebook post said parents only needed to inform the school if they decided to keep their children at home. She said the ministry would continue to monitor air pollutant index readings issued by the Department of Environment as well as the latest situation, particularly in affected areas. The minister added any measures taken would be based on the National Haze Action Plan. Meanwhile, the haze has not disrupted teaching and learning at any higher education institution so far. Higher Education Minister Dato' Sri Dr. Zamri Abdul Kadir said the ministry, MOHE, had adopted a flexible approach, including allowing classes to be conducted online when necessary. The minister told reporters this after the presentation of tuition fee sponsorship letters to Sri Tinggi Pelajar Malaysia students in Putrajaya yesterday. In another development, the MOHE remains open to views and suggestions from various parties in its efforts to strengthen the welfare and career development of public university staff. Higher Education Minister Dato' Sri Dr. Zamri Abdul Kadir said in a Facebook post said, a harmonious relationship between the ministry, university management and staff is crucial to ensuring that higher education institutions continue to grow and deliver quality services to the community and the nation. Passenger fares for the East Coast Rail Link ECRL have not been finalised and an official announcement will be made by the end of this year. Malaysia Rail Link Sendirian Berhad in a statement on the ECRL Facebook page yesterday said that a recent recirculated information on social media regarding the passenger fares is inaccurate and has never been verified by any authority. The company said the official passenger fares for the ECRL will only be announced by the Ministry of Transport Malaysia once the relevant evaluation and approval processes are finalised. The Royal Malaysia Police have opened an investigation paper into past President Tan Sri Abdul Hadi Awang's claim that he was once offered cooperation by the United States to topple the Barisan Nasional Government in 2014. Bukit Aman Criminal Investigation Department Director Dato' M. Kumar said the case is being investigated under Section 505 Subsection B of the Penal Code for offences related to statements conducive to public mischief. He said investigations are also being carried out under Section 233 of the Communications and Multimedia Act 1998 for the improper use of network facilities or network services. Separately, six individuals were found safe after participating in the Transgura expedition at Gunung Gura, Kelantan, were safely brought out by the search and rescue SAR team last night. The Gari District Police Chief Superintendent Abdul Samad Osman said the rescue team brought all the hikers out of the Kem Kulim and arrived at Kampung Lila at around 8:45 p.m. All the victims are currently receiving treatment at the Post Kemah Klinik Kesihatan and are in good condition without any injuries. Still ahead, 19 killed, 24 injured in Israeli attacks on Lebanon in past 24 hours. Welcome back. But first, Myanmar refugees holding Valley United Nations High Commissioner for Refugees, UNHCR cars, remain subject to the Immigration Act 1959-63. Immigration Director General Dato' Zakaria Shaban, in a statement, said UNHCR card holders could be treated as illegal immigrants if they committed other immigration offences, including working without a valid pass or permit. Dato' Zakaria also denied that the Immigration Department had ever stated that Myanmar refugees holding UNHCR cards were not illegal immigrants. In the foreign front, at least 19 people were killed and 24 others injured in Israeli attacks on Lebanon over the past 24 hours. The Lebanese Health Ministry said that the total death toll from the Israeli attacks since March 2nd has reached 4,381 and 12,402 injured as of Monday. The latest casualties brought the overall toll from Israeli attacks on Lebanon since October 8, 2023 to 8,948 killed and 30,638 injured. Israel continues to occupy areas inside the Lebanon, some held for decades and others seized during the 2023-2024 war. Russia resumed strikes on Kyiv after the expiration of a three-day halt in attacks for a visit to the Ukrainian capital by U.S. envoys. Russian President Vladimir Putin ordered the three-day halt in Moscow strikes on Kyiv as U.S. President Donald Trump's envoys Steve Witkoff and Jared Kushner visited the Russian and Ukrainian capitals at the weekend. The Kyiv City Military Administration said an air raid alert had been declared in the capital due to the threat of enemy drone attack and urged residents to take shelter. A small number of police officers were injured and some vehicles were damaged during an anti-migrant protest in Portsmouth on England's southern coast. Protesters clashed with police after hundreds gathered following the arrival of a small boat carrying migrants, as the government condemned the thuggish behaviour. The police force added that an investigation was ongoing to identify offenders responsible for any assaults to officers, criminal damage to vehicles, or other criminal offences. And finally, Sports, Youth and Sports Minister Dr. Muhammad Taufik Johari hopes the Lee Chong Wei Cup badminton tournament can be further strengthened and expanded in the future, involving more players and competitions at more levels. In a post on his official Facebook page yesterday, he described the tournament as a significant example of prioritizing sports talent development at the grassroots level. Mohamed Taufik also stressed the importance of providing a conducive platform to develop the character and identity of young athletes from an early stage. And to end the bulletin, here's a recap of the headlines. KKDW will not spend beyond approved allocation. And Putra 35 targets doubling Bumiputra Company's economic contribution by 2035.

This has been the main news at 9 a.m. broadcasting from RTM News Center, Kuala Lumpur. The bulletin was prepared by Alif Haris. Malaysia Madani, Kesejahteraan Dini Mati. 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

0: Boyz II Men, End of the Road. One of my, the only all-time favorite a cappella group, I would say. Had the privilege of watching them perform live here in Malaysia. But as I promised you at 6 o'clock and 7 o'clock this morning, I told you today on the morning show we're going to be having a jam-packed session. We had our first guest earlier in the previous hour to talk about our Malaysia Day celebration next week. And now, if you love classical music, if you love raw talent up on stage without any enhancement whatsoever, then you might want to tune into the show, tell your friends about it, because joining me in the studio this morning is none other than Mr. Hiroshi Ando-san from the Philharmonic Chorus of Tokyo. I'd like to say a very good morning. Ohayou konnichiwa.
1: Ohayou
0: gozaimasu. Good morning, sir. I just got him to laugh. Good morning. Welcome to the studio of Trax FM. Yeah. Good morning. And I would like to say a big hello to Brenda James, who is the chairperson of the Philharmonic Society of Selangor. Brenda, good morning. Welcome back to the studio.
1: Hey, Davide. Always good to talk to you.
0: I know. It's been a long time.
1: It's been a minute.
0: But yes, and the fact that today you're here not to talk about flowers, but you are talking us through something amazing, which I just happened to witness. It was like a sound check. And it was amazing. There's this thing that's happening tomorrow.
1: And Friday.
0: And on Friday, which is a friendship concert, Malaysia-Japan friendship concert, which is set to happen at Day One Philharmonic.
1: At Auditorium Bandaraya.
0: That's in downtown KL.
1: That's right, there, nearby for everybody.
0: The newly refurbished.
1: That's right.
0: Lovely. Yes. So before we get on to the details, I would like to welcome Mr. Hiroshi-san here in the studio. Good morning to you. Hope you had your breakfast.
2: Yeah, good morning.
0: You had your breakfast?
2: Of course we did.
0: I did. What did you have for breakfast today? Malaysian breakfast?
2: Malaysian breakfast at the hotel.
0: At the hotel?
2: Yeah.
0: Did you enjoy your food?
2: Oh, yeah, of course.
0: And I would like to also say a big hello because he is not here alone. He has brought 8 singers from his beautiful ensemble. Guys, say hello! Well, you just heard them say hello, but wait till you hear them sing, and that's going to be happening here live. So, Mr. Hiroshi-san, I'm going to start with you first. Yes. First and foremost, welcome back to Malaysia. You're always here, and you are no stranger to this scene. But this time around, you are here for one specific reason because of this Malaysia-Japan friendship concert.
2: Yeah.
0: But before we talk about the concert itself, would you like to talk about the Philharmonic Chorus of Tokyo? For our listeners who don't know them, never heard of them, would you care to explain and tell us the story behind your chorus, your whole ensemble here?
2: Okay. The Philharmonic Chorus of Tokyo is founded in 1956. So this year, we are celebrating the 70th anniversary. And since we founded, we are the other leader of the Japan Choral Society, and we have the more than 100 concerts per year.
0: Wow.
2: And since our foundation, we created and commissioned more than 250 songs.
0: Original compositions.
2: Yes, yes, yes. Before that, we don't have so many Japanese choral works, so we created. So, and also the as I told you, we hold more than 100 concerts per year, but we frequently perform abroad too. So, but regarding the Southeast Asian countries, this is the first visit in 47 years.
0: Wow.
2: Yeah.
0: So,
2: and the reason why we choose here is, firstly, I found that there are so rich choral performance traditions in Malaysia. And secondly, next year is the 70th anniversary of the diplomatic relationship with Malaysia and Japan. So, I thought it must be the kind of prelude to the next year. So that's why we came here.
0: Well, Hiroshi-san, you picked the best time. We just celebrated our National Day.
2: Oh.
0: And next week on Monday is going to be our Malaysia Day celebration on the 16th of September.
2: Oh,
0: and
2: yeah.
0: you are now performing with Malaysia yeah. during this friendship concert right yeah. in the middle.
2: Oh, yeah, I see.
0: I didn't know the dates that you just mentioned. It's been 70 years and our diplomatic relationship.
2: Yeah.
0: The significance of it happening, wow, you could not have picked any other better time. And I'd like to also now say a big hello to Brenda, sitting quietly on the other end. You can pull the mic closer if you want to because I know you're very soft-spoken. But Brenda, this whole project, you're part of this organizing committee, the chairperson of the Philharmonic Society of Selangor. How did this, or why would I say, or when did this whole idea, the conceptualization of this project come about?
1: Okay, so it's actually quite a nice backstory. Just like our friends at the Philharmonic Chorus of Tokyo are celebrating their 70th anniversary, the Philharmonic Society of Selangor is currently in its 68th year. Wow. We are 1 year younger than the country.
0: Okay.
1: Yeah. So we've been around for a while. The choir has obviously evolved from how it started as a fully auditioned choir into now its current state where we are a community choir.
0: Okay.
1: What this essentially means is we believe that there is no barrier to entry to sing, and we welcome anybody from all walks of life. As long as you have the heart and the passion, come and give it a go. So our singers are all community choir singers.
0: Okay.
1: Four generations of singers.
0: When you say four generations,
1: so we have that some in their 20s to some in their 80s.
0: Wow.
1: Yes. So it's truly a representation of the cross sector of Malaysia. People from all walks of life, all backgrounds, all nationalities. It's really wonderful.
0: So to date, present 2026, how many active participating members do you have of our Malaysian Chorus Society?
1: So for us, the Phil, as we are affectionately known.
0: The Phil.
1: Our membership role is about 350 members, membership role-wise. In terms of active singers, we have about 150 active singers. Anybody who's coming to the concert tomorrow, you will see close to about 100 people on stage, 100 singers on stage. So it's a big choir.
0: And Hiroshi-san, how many members of the Philharmonic Society Chorus of Tokyo?
2: Yeah.
0: How many active singers and overall members?
2: Yeah, we have the... I forgot one thing to add about our choir. Choir is a professional choir.
1: Yeah.
2: Okay. So in Japan, there are so many, many choir groups.
0: Okay.
2: But... A few professional choirs, but only one choir, only one professional choir, which does not belong to the opera company. So we are the performing the organizing, the only, standing around like that.
0: Yes,
2: so
0: okay.
2: Then we have the full-time member. It is 26 or something.
0: Okay.
2: And also, we need more members like the big songs. So we have the part-time members. But this is we call the resident member. And also, we have other special the extra members too.
0: Okay.
2: So sometimes we play 20 or something like that. But sometimes we play 200 or something.
0: Oh. Wow.
2: That's,
0: and when you travel around the world, it is based on invitation because, like you mentioned, you do not belong to the opera company.
2: Yeah.
0: You
2: yeah.
0: are standalone. So when you travel the world, it is your own initiative and your bond with other fellow chorus societies in other parts of the world.
2: Yeah, it's very, very good question.
0: Okay,
2: you know, to go abroad requires so much money.
1: Yeah.
2: Well, this time we got grants from two organizations. One is the Japan Arts Council. It's a Japan the government.
0: Okay.
2: And also, second one is the Arts Council of Tokyo. This is a Tokyo Metropolitan organization. Two grants. But it's still short.
0: Understand.
2: So we are very struggling about this. But it's it depends on the cases. 2 years ago, we visited the Europe.
0: Okay.
2: Monaco, France, and wow. Luxembourg, 3 weeks.
0: Okay.
2: So that time, we got grants, of course. But the organizer in Europe, they took care of us. So, of course, a little short, but it's okay, because to perform abroad is very, very meaningful. Yes. Very important.
0: Correct.
2: Not only for the members, but also the such kind of exchange, and to show our performance in like Europe, something like that. And for example, 2 years ago, it was the 100th year's anniversary of Gabriel Fauré's death. Gabriel Fauré is a very important French composer. But for that occasion, we are invited there.
0: Wow.
2: Yeah, it's very, very meaningful so for us.
0: And you know, Hiroshi-san, even brother, it is the same everywhere else around the world. Any organization or any groups which is standalone, you start on your own, the problem is always the funding.
2: Yes.
0: And how to travel, how to keep it going. But none of you gave up, because you believe in the art form and music will transcend.
2: Yes.
0: And I believe in the universe. If your culture, we all love the Japanese culture and your music. And when there's only one way, because when you want to share culture, right?
2: Mm-hmm.
0: Number one, we always look for the food.
1: Yes.
0: And then
1: especially as Malaysians, right?
0: Correct. And next thing you know, is always the music. Yeah. And I myself personally like some Japanese Tokyo vibe, neo vibe, because the funk element is in there, and I got some certain vinyls. But any form of music, regardless if I don't even understand your language, I can still fall in love with the music, and that's all that matters. And Brenda, why pick now? Is this your first time linking up with them from the Philharmonic Chorus of Tokyo?
1: Yes, and we have DBKL to thank for
0: that. Yes, DBKL rocks.
1: DBKL to thank for that. So in the last few years, the Philharmonic Society of Selangor has been working on a project called Lagu Lagu Tanah Air. Like Hiroshi said, funding is always difficult. What more for the performing arts?
0: Mm-hmm.
1: So this is something that we've been working on quietly on our own through donations from donors who we call friends of the Phil, who donate to keep us going. I mean, that's the only way to keep an on-the-ground organization going, right? Through the kindness of people who believe in the cause. So we've been working on Lagu Lagu Tanah Air for a couple of years now. And 2 years ago, we performed it at the Islamic Arts Museum through the kindness of the museum, who gave us their space to do this as a free concert for the public. So there was a good litmus test, and it went very well. So after we established this and we've got our videos up on YouTube and everything, I went and had a conversation with Puan Isabella Peck, of who heads the music division of DBKL.
0: Once upon a time, she was right here.
1: Yeah, she was. That's right.
0: Absolutely.
1: Yes.
0: A good old friend of mine.
1: In this building, actually, right?
0: Renta 50 was back then. It no longer exists. She's like shocked it's gone. But yeah. But yeah, she's she when it comes to music, people like that. And that's why, right, Brenda?
1: Yeah.
0: When you love music, if someone can help you,
1: yes,
0: give you a path, channel.
1: You just need a door to open sometimes.
0: We'll just take it, right?
1: Yeah. So she then suggested that we have friends now coming from the Philharmonic Chorus of Tokyo.
0: Okay.
1: And so this is, it's an interesting amalgamation, because as Hiroshi-san said, the Philharmonic Chorus of Tokyo is a professional body.
0: Yes.
1: Because, you know, travel the world.
0: Right.
1: And then in comparison, we are a really strong community-based organization.
0: Mm-hmm.
1: So Isabella, in her wisdom, thought it'll be wonderful to put both of us together to share a stage. Mm-hmm. And what more, during this period when, like you said, we are in between Merdeka Day and Malaysia Day.
0: Mm.
1: And again, this is a concert that's free to the public.
0: Right. Mm-hmm. And Hiroshi-san also mentioned about our diplomatic relationship between Japan and Malaysia.
1: Yeah. Correct.
2: Yeah.
0: So you mentioned earlier that there's going to be at least about 100 people on stage performing.
1: Yeah.
0: How did Hiroshi-san's chorus singers and Malaysia, how did you all rehearse? Was it virtually? And because sometimes when you want to go on the internet and sing, okay, one, two, three, there is two seconds delay. Yes.
1: So we have two concerts happening.
0: Right.
1: The concert tomorrow, the concert tomorrow, we are not actually sharing any songs. So we are showcasing, the film will showcase a series of wonderful cultural music songs that we have forgotten from our childhood.
0: I've never forgotten anything from
1: good
0: childhood.
1: Good for you.
0: Yes.
1: Good for you. Yeah.
0: People even ask me, how do you even remember these patriotic songs? See, we grew
1: because
0: up.
1: Because it stuck, right?
0: Yes.
1: Yes, that's right. And there's a lot of songs that we are singing now where even my choir members say, oh, you know, the last time I sang this song, I was still in school. So it's been wonderful for us to revive this, to bring a fresh perspective into it, and to do it like in a proper choral arrangement. So we've had a chance to use arrangements from some amazing Malaysian-born arrangers, Dr. Tracy Wong, who's currently in Canada, and then Genevieve. So we've had a chance to work through all of this music and put it together. So the first half tomorrow will see us.
0: Okay.
1: Then second half, the audience are in for an absolute treat because they will see our friends from the Philharmonic Chorus of Tokyo.
0: Yes.
1: The concert on Friday will see... And this will be a real integration.
0: Mm. So the 2 days are two separate performances.
2: Mm. Yes.
0: It's not like you see one tomorrow, you get a repeat on Friday. Absolutely not.
1: No.
0: Wow. Yeah. So if I really want to experience it 100%, I've got to be there both. Hiroshi-san, how did you and your singers, how did you find the integration part? Because language is definitely a barrier anywhere you go, because people don't understand. But when it comes to music, how did you and prep and train and rehearse with our Malaysian Phil with your bunch of chorus singers from Tokyo?
2: Basically.

0: song. Yeah, I asked them which one we should sing here, the Malaysian song. He recommended me this one. And this one is everybody knows something.
1: Like yes.
0: So, and I first the see the score. Getaranjiwa, I don't know what does it mean, but I check it.
1: Translate,
0: So it's very beautiful title. Vibration of Soul, something like that.
1: Absolutely, yeah. Spot on.
0: It's very beautiful, you know, title. And music is also, it shows the, this title. So we are so impressed to perform this one too. So that's, as I told you first, music is non-language communication. It's very important.
1: Absolutely.
0: For us.
1: Yeah. So before we continue with the second half of our interview, yeah. I told you, like Brenda, I know time is never enough when it comes to talking about music. Hiroshi-san, I would like to bring in your fellow members here. We've got eight of them. Yeah. Guys, would you like to just come and stand behind Hiroshi-san? is everyone here? The name's here. So for sopranos, we got Sasara Matsuzaki. Where are you?
2: Hi.
1: Oh, hi. You're so small. And then we got Yui Osawa from The Sopranos.
3: Osawa.
1: You're so small. And then we got the alto section, Otawa Kobayashi and Midori Shimura.
4: Hi.
1: Those two?
3: A little big.
1: They're tall. The tenor section, Taishiro Hirano and Takahiro Nagao. And the last two members of the bass, these guys are going to resonate and vibrate. The vibrato is going to come out. Ryo Makiyama and Yuto Shimonishi.
5: Yeah.
1: Good morning, everyone. Before I ask you simple questions, Hiroshi-san, they are going to be performing a song live for us right now. Could you talk us through about the song and what it means?
0: Yeah.
1: Okay.
0: So the song title is Akatombo in Japanese. In English, Red Dragonflies. So,
1: Red Dragonfly.
0: Yeah.
1: Okay.
0: This is actually children's song.
1: Okay.
0: So everybody knows in Japan. So from the child and the seniors, everyone knows this. But this is very important song for us because our founder, Maestro Nobuaki Tanaka, who founded this one in 1956 and passed away last year at 92 years old.
1: May his soul rest in power.
0: Yeah, and he loved this music and he always conducted this song as an encore piece. Mm. So actually his last conducting was this song.
1: Wow.
0: So please enjoy.
1: Ladies and gentlemen, it doesn't get any more emotional than this.
6: Yeah.
1: The founder of this...
6: From My Cries of Tokyo.
1: Yes, yeah. Wow. And that was his last song he conducted before he rested forever. So, ladies and gentlemen, it gives me great honor to present Brenda. I heard the rehearsal, the sound check. Yes, I almost cried and I was like, Didi, relax. I present to you the Philharmonic Chorus of Tokyo and the title of the song translated to English is Red Dragonfly. Okay, let me just turn on all the mics. You got that mic on as well. I'm going to give you my mic as well. Hang on 1 second. So just turn this away, that way. Let's go. All right. In 3... 2, 1.

0: Ladies and gentlemen, as I promised, guys, that was simply amazing. Hiroshi-san, like you mentioned earlier, some of them have got problem with their English, but can I ask a question that they can? You can actually come to that mic, because I see the age, the whole diaspora here, the whole different segment. What made the young singers actually want to join such a thing? Because in this day and age, with social media and all the current trends, this is an art form that people think only belongs to the older folks and not the younger ones. Can I ask anyone who'd like to answer why you decided to pursue this journey and be part of the Philharmonic Chorus of Tokyo? Anyone? Anyone like to answer? Who would like to answer? You can speak in Japanese. Hiroshi-san will translate. Can you translate to anyone, sir? Why they join the Philharmonic Chorus of Tokyo? Who would like to? You can speak in Japanese, no problem. Anyone? Okay. Come there. That microphone.
1: This one? Strong influence, so she joined.
0: Okay, and thank you so much for the answer. And can I ask another question to anybody? Did anyone force them to join this and pick up, you must sing, otherwise you get beating? No. Did anyone force them to pick up this talent, or they did this on their own because for the love of music?
1: Oh, you mean? sorry. Please
0: explain. They choose to sing on their own, or did someone say push them? You must sing.
1: Oh yeah. Ah.
0: What is your name again?
2: Taichiro.
0: Taichiro. Okay, you can answer in Japanese, no problem, or English, anything.
1: But he can speak English.
2: Yeah, no. A little. Just a little.
0: Okay.
2: Of course.
0: In Japanese.
2: 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I think,So,
1: in Japanese, please.
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1: Yeah, Taichiro answered. Yeah, very good answer. We are professional singers, so we, sometimes we cannot choose by themselves.
0: Yes.
1: It's the job. So, but sometimes when they read the scores, oh, this music is not so good, something like that. But they will try it and become more understand and become more love the music. So it's a very good experience for them. So that's why they won't choose, but they will become love it.
0: Love it.
1: That's good. Okay.
0: That's a brilliant explanation. They did it on their own, and even though it was difficult, they decided to learn and face the challenges. And today, you are part of this beautiful ensemble. Now let's get to the details. Ms. Brenda James, you need to fill us in on the details about all these things taking place. First up, before you entered the studio, you said something very interesting that you guys are sold out.
3: Yes, we are. We are. I mean,
0: so basically, I mean, this is
3: a happy problem to have.
0: Exactly. This is a tease to people who are not going to be able to come. But yes, this whole project itself, what was the main reason behind it? And how, on a scale of 1 to 10, how happy are you because this turned out the way it turned out?
3: I think it's an extraordinary opportunity for concert goers to see a showcase like this. Mm-hmm. On stage, you know, it's a good representation. It's a good representation of what it means to be as part of a community choir, to be a singer in a community choir. Incidentally, I forgot to mention this earlier.
0: Go ahead.
3: The thing with being a community choir like us is, this is a free concert, so the tickets were given free. But the model that we adapt for most of our other concerts is, the money that's raised from the ticket sales, mm-hmm. after we minus our production costs, that money gets channeled back to various organizations in need in the city.
0: Wow.
3: So
0: you give it back to
3: we
0: society.
3: Give it back. We give it back to partner foundations that we are working with. We give it back to charity organizations. We give it back to people who are doing the quiet work but who need this. So for us, as a community choir, it's wonderful because people volunteer their time and their voice. It's a lot of rehearsal time, you know. But at the end, then that goes back to the community in a different way, has its own rewards. So, yes, it's wonderful that these concerts, together with our friends at the Philharmonic Chorus of Tokyo, are sold out. We have one concert tomorrow. Both concerts are happening at the Auditorium Bandaraya in Menara DBKL 1, Jalan Raja Laut, Kuala Lumpur.
0: Yes.
3: The concert tomorrow is at 8 p.m. The concert on Friday is 8:30. And all the details are available on our social media channels. But while we may be sold out...
0: But the fact that you mentioned it was sold out, a good problem to have, which means there are people here in Malaysia who, when you promoted this or first launched it and told this is happening, everyone grabbed it and it was gone.
3: Yeah.
0: So which means there is still love and support.
3: A lot of love and support.
0: And Hiroshi-san, back in Japan, is there equally amount of love and support from the community for your choral group or your organization? Independent, yes.
1: Our relationship with the community is one of the most important things is our educational program. This program is commissioned by the Agency of the Cultural Affairs. So we go to the elementary school and sometimes blind school.
0: Wow.
1: So it was, how to say, very important program for us too. So we are going to the elementary school, sometimes go to the very small island, something like that. But we're going to the Europe too.
0: Yes.
1: It's a very big way.
0: Correct, yes. Yeah. Yep.
1: Such is our activity.
0: But it's been good response. Mm-hmm. Everyone has come and supported you. We understand what you said earlier about you got all these problems with funding. But today you are still here. Today your team... Yeah. And your group has traveled to different parts of the world to tell and show what Japan is all about. Mm. So, Brenda, before we let you go, is there anything you'd like to say? This, I'm sure, is not the end of us seeing the Philharmonic Choral Group from Tokyo performing here in Malaysia, right?
3: Mm. I hope not. I really hope not.
0: We've got to thank SDPL to bring more people here.
3: Yes, that's right.
0: And sorry, I interrupted you. You were saying something earlier.
3: I was just going to say, yes, we are sold out, but, you know, we are very grateful for you giving us this airtime to be on air today. So we'd like to give back something to your listeners, Double D.
0: Wait a minute.
3: So... perks of being the producer, right?
0: Yes, you are the chairperson.
3: So we'd like to give away a couple of pairs of tickets for the shows, both on Wednesday.
0: Okay,
3: and
0: let's
3: on
0: people are going to jump on this. Let's be specific. How many are we giving out?
3: Two pairs for each day.
0: Two pairs for each day. So that's four tickets for tomorrow. And four tickets for Friday. Thank you so much. Please give a huge round of applause to DBKL and, of course, Brenda, the chairperson of the Philharmonic Society of Selangor. Thank you so much. So you know what, guys? You heard her say it. I'm going to keep it simple.
3: Okay.
0: Just furnish us your name and your contact number and say,
3: make them
0: something.
3: Perhaps tell us what the titles of both the shows are. Both the concerts. Give us the titles of both the concerts.
0: Okay, what's the title of both the concerts? Come on, let's just tell us right now.
3: I think they really need to go to our social media pages to find that one out.
0: Like. Okay. So that's what's your social media page? Would you like to share
3: so
0: that?
3: So you can follow Orchestra Kuala Lumpur for who is producing this whole showcase.
0: Okay.
3: You can follow us at the Philharmonic Society of Selangor, or also look for the Philharmonic Society of Tokyo. Philharmonic Chorus of Tokyo. On social media. And somewhere there the answers will be quite apparent.
0: Okay, so you got to furnish us the detail. We need your full name as per your IC. We need your contact number. And what you also need to do is... Anna, do you want your IC number as well? You don't need a full name, contact number, and give us the title of both the shows. So we got two pairs for tomorrow and we got two pairs for Friday. Thank you so much.
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0: 011-627-9930. Hiroshi-san, thank you so much for joining
1: us
0: today.
1: And
0: thank you so much to your choral group as well. Thank you so much. Arigato. Arigato. Arigato. We wish you all the best. And I hope this will not be the last time we get to see all of you perform here. Maybe the next time, Brenda and what do you call that?
3: The Phil
0: from here can go to Japan.
3: We'll be celebrating our 70th year soon.
0: Next year is our 70th. Brenda, thank you so much for joining
3: all
0: us.
3: All ours, thank you.
0: We wish you all the best, guys. And this is your first time in Malaysia?
5: Yeah.
0: Please enjoy the Malaysian hospitality and enjoy the food. Hiroshi-san, thank you so much.
1: Thank you so much. We enjoyed very much here.
0: Thank you
1: very much.
0: And Brenda, thank you so much. I'd like to thank her for joining us. Well, we were joined by Hiroshi Ando, the Philharmonic Chorus of Tokyo. He's the man behind this who brought his whole team, 1, 2, 3, 4, 5, 6, 7, 8 of you guys here. And the chairperson for the Philharmonic Society of Selangor, Brenda James, who's here for the Malaysia-Japan Friendship Concert. We've got the tickets. You want them, you get them. With that, Anna, shall we say goodbye? I'm going to wrap things up with the news at 10 coming up. Then it's going to be Tracks Midday Buzz. I'll be back tomorrow in the morning, guys. Enjoy this one. Pentatonix, Can't Sleep Love, Tracks FM. Good morning.
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Good morning. Salam Alicia Madani. Ilham Ifan with the news at 10 a.m. About 2.42 hectares of forest at the Forest Research Institute of Malaysia, FRIM, in Border Perak caught fire yesterday evening. The Perak Fire and Rescue Department said the fire was brought under control, with only about 15% of the affected area still burning. The operation was suspended at midnight for safety reasons and resumed this morning, with firefighters monitoring the area to prevent the fire from spreading. Meanwhile, three individuals were arrested yesterday for their alleged involvement in the theft of production materials from a factory in the Pulai Jaya industrial area in Ipoh. Ipoh District Police Chief ACP Muhammad Najib Hamza said about 64 rolls of high-value materials were reported missing and losses estimated at 355,000 ringgit. He said police believed company employees or operators were involved in the theft, while investigations were still ongoing to determine when the incident occurred, the actual losses incurred. Looking at the financial markets, short-term interbank rates are expected to remain stable today, supported by Bank Negara Malaysia's BNM operations to absorb excess liquidity in the financial system. Liquidity in the banking system is estimated at 31.07 billion ringgit in the conventional market and 23.31 billion ringgit in the Islamic money market. On the foreign front, Yemen's internationally recognized government said that a decision has been made to retake the capital Sana'a from the Houthi group. In a post on X, Yemeni army spokesman Majid al-Nuzaili also said their goal is to recapture Sana'a and restore Sana'a as her capital for all Yemenis. He stressed that all Yemenis would be included in the country's future, with no revenge, retribution or discrimination among citizens. And finally, the death toll from two explosions at a military barracks in Bolivia's Viacha municipality has risen to seven, with seven others still missing. The blasts occurred Friday at the General Maintenance Center of the Ram 2 Bolivar Mechanized Artillery Regiment, about 30 kilometers from La Paz. Bolivia's defense ministry said at least 84 people were injured, while nearby homes were damaged and residents temporarily evacuated. Rescue teams are continuing the search amid concerns over unexploded military material. The cause of the blasts remains under investigation. And that concludes the news edited by Putri Rosli. Stay tuned for the World News at 11 in the next hour. Malaysia Madani, Kesejahteraan Dinikmati.

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0: Hello, good morning, and welcome to Trax FM. My name is KG. What's up? Hope you guys are having a great day today, and you're hanging out with me all the way till how long is this show again?
1: Yeah, 5 hours, baby.
0: All the way till 3 p.m. I've been doing Night Fusion. I've been on that mood. Now I'm back in the morning for a day. So, yeah. Well, it's Trax Midday Buzz. But earlier today, we had a very, very interesting interview. An interview that I wish I could have done. Instead, Didi did it. You know, there's some interviews that you're always jealous that you want to do it instead, right? Because it was so fun. It was so fun. And hearing the people sing and all of that. And by people, I mean the Philharmonic. Wait, I got to see their exact name. The Philharmonic Chorus of Tokyo. As well as the chairperson of the Philharmonic Society. Oh my God, what is wrong with my tongue? Society of Selangor, or Brenda James, she was here. And also Hiroshi-san, he was here. And this, they spoke about the Malaysia and Japan Friendship Concert, which will be happening when?
2: Tomorrow night and Friday night.
0: Tomorrow night and Friday. Let me put up the mics for you guys.
1: Okay, tomorrow night and Friday. Uh-huh. And here's the thing.
0: Yes.
1: That both these concerts are not the same.
0: Really now?
1: Yeah. Ooh. It's three different. So those are, it's sold out. It was free. It's a free concert. Uh-huh. People claimed the tickets already. Gone.
0: Okay, gone.
1: But they made an exception earlier today. Uh-huh. And they gave out four pairs. So two for tomorrow night and two for Friday's show.
0: So essentially four pairs is eight tickets, but you have to go in a pair. And they can still win them from us. But
1: yep,
0: all you got to do is
1: send your full name, your contact number, and give us the name of the two concerts going to take place. Those details can be found on the Philharmonic Chorus Society of Selangor's social media. The name of the program, you can go to the website, just Google it lah. Uncle Google will help you out lah.
0: Uncle Google, right. Philharmonic Chorus of Selangor.
1: Yes. Society of Selangor, yeah.
0: All right. And then you got to WhatsApp us. You have a WhatsApp number?
2: 011-6279-9030.
0: I remember because it is the final of our what?
1: You only realized it today.
0: No, I realized this long time ago, but that's the only number I remember. I'm terrible with numbers, right? Right, so that's what's happening. Get yourself some free tickets and go enjoy yourself. Because if you heard even what happened earlier in the studio, yeah, you would love what will be happening.
1: Yeah, man, it's amazing.
0: Yeah, like even Didi.
1: Come, all three of us try to do a little a cappella right now.
0: Huh?
1: Yeah.
0: I know Anna is akka, that's about it.
1: Not acapella.
0: Oh.
1: It's acapella.
0: I have no idea. Okay.
2: Let's see if you guys can harmonize.
1: Okay.
2: Who's starting?
1: You gotta pick a song.
0: What's the key?
2: No, we don't have to like pick a song. We can just hum a tune.
0: Okay.
1: To what song?
0: Old MacDonald had a farm.
1: Okay, come.
0: E-I-E-I-O.
2: Old MacDonald had a farm.
0: I tell you, you better go tune your voice first, lah.
2: D, I thought you were a singer.
1: I tried to harmonize.
0: He can harmonize with the mrindangam and the tabla. Okay.
1: Nobody's going to come to our concert for sure.
0: Nobody's coming. That's it. Right. And anyways, it's time for us to get on back with proper music and not unharmonized stuff like just heard. Right here on Trax, here is Franz Ferdinand with The Fallen.

on Tracks FM. Hope you guys are having a great day. 10:37 on the clock as of right now. Playing some good tunes all the way till 3. By the way, you can still win yourself some tickets. All you gotta do is send in your full details. Tickets to what? A concert. Malaysia-Japan Friendship Concert. You can send, we have 4 pairs to give away. 2 for one of these days and 2 for Friday. And yeah, you can still win those. And yeah, send in your full details, like your name, your address, and also the name of the concert. All right, right now though, let's go on back with the music. This Coldplay, A Sky Full of Stars.

0: dumbass.
1: That was Lady Gaga with Bad Romance. Now it's 10:50 on the clock as of right now. And in just a few moments, at 11:15, we'll be talking about the SST to GST hybrid and understanding Malaysia's new tax direction. Now, of course, as you know, in October, very, very soon, we will be looking at our budget for 2027. So I guess this is high time. I spoke about this as well. We are speaking to Muhammad Faizal Sheikh Ibrahim, who's the SACGEN of the Malaysian Association of Tax Accountants. We'll be talking to him at 11:15, so don't go anywhere.

0: It's too much work. I can't finish this all by today.
1: Yeah, tell me about it, lah. I mean, I barely have time to eat lunch anymore. It feels like there's no end in sight. I'm trying to handle everything on my own, but yeah, lah. But it's just too much. I can't delegate because I don't trust anyone else to do it.
0: Feeling overwhelmed by work? It's time to address burnout and take care of your mental health.
1: Let's start by stopping the glamorization of workaholism. 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Quality over quantity.
0: 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Comparison only adds unnecessary stress.
1: And finally, don't be afraid to ask for help. 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
0: Hey, Brandon, help me with this thing now, can or not, please?
1: Hey, wait, la. I'm not done with this PSA yet, la, okay?
0: Hey, hurry up, la!
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2: Right here. Right here.

Good morning and salam Malaysia Madani. Ilham Ifan with the world news at 11. Lebanese President Joseph Aoun said that Beirut supports renewing the mandate of the United Nations interim force in Lebanon. He also welcomed a French-Italian initiative for an international presence after the UN mission ends in the country. The Lebanese president said he will visit Paris next week to join Macron at the opening of a preparatory meeting for an international conference to support the Lebanese army and internal security forces and to discuss the future of the international presence in southern Lebanon. Nepal holds a national day of mourning to mourn the victims of the deadly mudslide, with President Ramchandra Podal calling for continued search and rescue efforts and national unity in the face of the disaster. Delivering a national television speech, Podal said the devastating mudslide has brought unimaginable pain to the Nepali people as it has swept away countless lives, homes, families and livelihoods, causing extensive damage to roads, bridges and critical infrastructure. The president also highly praised the Nepali army, police, armed police force, medical personnel, staff and volunteers who took part in the rescue operations. Meanwhile, at least 19 people were killed and 24 others injured in Israeli attacks on Lebanon over the past 24 hours. The Lebanese Health Ministry said that the total death toll from the Israeli attacks since March 2nd has reached 4,381 and 12,402 injured as of Monday. The latest casualties brought the overall toll from Israeli attacks on Lebanon since October 8, 2023 to 8,948 killed and 30,638 injured. Israel continues to occupy areas in southern Lebanon, some held for decades and others seized during the 2023-2024 war. Russia's resumed strikes on Kyiv after the expiration of a three-day halt in attacks for a visit to the Ukrainian capital by U.S. envoys. Russian President Vladimir Putin ordered the three-day halt in Moscow's strikes on Kyiv as U.S. President Donald Trump's envoys, Steve Witkoff and Jared Kushner, visited the Russian and Ukrainian capitals at the weekend. The Kyiv City Military Administration said an air raid alert had been declared in the capital due to the threat of enemy drone attack and urged residents to take shelter. A small number of police officers were injured and some vehicles were damaged during an anti-migrant protest in Portsmouth on England's southern coast. Protesters clashed with police after hundreds gathered following the arrival of a small boat carrying migrants, as the government condemned the thuggish behavior. The police force added that an investigation was ongoing to identify offenders responsible for any assaults to officers, criminal damage to vehicles, or other criminal offenses. A total of 3,661 schools were closed in 11 prefectures across Japan due to heavy rain. As heavy rain lashed eastern Japan and elsewhere, schools including elementary, junior high and high schools, as well as universities, were closed, with Chiba reporting the largest number of school closures at 894, followed by Tokyo with 739, Kanagawa with 646, Fukushima with 454, and Tochigi with 358. Meanwhile, train suspension caused by heavy rain affected more than 140,000 people in the Tokyo metropolitan area. Finally, in sports, tennis, Olympic gold medalist Zheng Qinwen, who had to come through U.S. Open qualifying, stunned six-time Grand Slam champion Iga Swiatek 7-5, 6-3 to reach the quarterfinals. It was another gritty win for the Chinese star, a former world number 4 now ranked 121st in the wake of elbow surgery last year. Zheng had won the last seven games to stun Madison Keys in her previous match. After falling behind 5-0 in the first set against Swiatek, she again reeled off 7 straight. She broke the Polish star twice in the second set to clinch the win over the player she beat in the gold medal match in Paris 2 years ago. And that was the World News Bulletin, was prepared by Alif Harris. Alisa Madani, Kesejahteraan Dini Mati. Until next time, thanks for listening and have a pleasant day ahead.

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0: Hello, good morning and welcome to Tracks FM. As you know, it is a Tuesday. What matters? Something very important coming your way today. We are talking about an SST to GST hybrid system, and we are understanding Malaysia's new tax direction. Now, of course, back in the past, a couple of governments ago, we know there was GST, and then it got changed to SST, and then there was a point where GST was back in the picture. But then, a lot of changes happened in the past, say, 15 years. And of course, this, even for us, this is still brand new. And I mean, for me, it's brand new. Not for you. This is your livelihood right there. Mr. Faizal, Muhammad Faizal Shaikh Ibrahim, is here today. He's the Secretary General of the Malaysian Association of Tax Accountants. Welcome to the studio, Mr. Faizal. How are you today?
1: Thank you. I'm good, KG. Thank you for inviting me again.
0: Yes, of course. And today, you came very prepared. I can see a lot of notes on you. And of course, the topic that we're talking today is not a very simple topic for the layman to understand. But of course, you, from your perspective, from your viewpoint, you will be able to explain to our listeners today. Now, we start with the big picture. Right, Malaysia has been using SST, but we are now hearing more discussion about incorporating certain GST elements into our tax system. And those elements are what we are going to be looking at. What exactly do we mean by an SST-GST hybrid?
1: When we say SST and GST hybrid, the idea actually came long before. It's actually not new. Mm-hmm. It happened back then when the government abolished GST in the year 2018.
0: Yes.
1: And subsequently wanted to introduce SST.
0: Yep,
1: the multiple discussion was ongoing that time.
0: Yes.
1: Why not we combine both? Among other, either you want to maintain SST or retain GST or have a hybrid.
0: Yeah.
1: Of those two lah.
0: Mm-hmm.
1: Okay? To understand the perspective is that, first of all, most of us are familiar with, is that the SST right now is charged at the single stage. Okay, it's charged, for example, sales tax. Okay, sales tax, it covers under Sales Tax Act, also Service Tax Act. So Sales Tax Act covers the tax we charge on the manufacturer and the importer. Service tax is across
0: the board,
1: applicable,
0: yeah.
1: Not across the board, but across the prescribed the services.
0: Okay.
1: Services and the prescribed services plus the taxable person, defined taxable person. When we say where there's a combination of SST and GST, how does it work? Is that because in the past, when we introduced the GST, or we were in the GST, three years old baby at the time, at the point of time. So there was some good element, good features that actually make the reason why the GST was introduced in the first place. Because prior to GST, we were in SST also, we call SST 1.0. Then when SST comes in, that we have a lot of many issues that arises, that we are supposed to, all this supposed to be eliminated when GST was introduced. For example, there's a tax cascading, and also every layer will be subject to tax without any refund to the businesses to maintain the cost. It's not a business subsidy, but rather help the business to keep the cost down. So these are the something that features that have been long call. It has been long call since the 2018. That's why not introduced. So I think in the last, as reported in the news, Prime Minister, our Honourable Prime Minister, Dato' Sri Anwar, actually now a bit open. See, why not? He want to maintain the tax SST base is there, but they said you allow maybe you do a study. Right now they say you want to do a study whether the GST, some features of the GST can be absorbed into or embedded into the current SST system. So it is something that now the government is want to look at it particularly to see whether. Whether it can help the businesses, whether it can also help the rakyat.
0: Okay. Now, this is a question that it's not within the top questions here, but it's still within the scope. Now, as a layman, I keep hearing SST and GST, but if you had to explain it to me, right, what are some of the major differences between SST and GST? Like, why are we looking at bringing in certain, as you said, some good features of the GST into SST?
1: Okay, right. If you look at the SST right now, as I said, SST it comes in the form like so we can call it a turnover tax. Mm-hmm. Why I say turnover tax? Let's say we have a supplier A and mm-hmm. supplier B, and also at the end the consumer. Mm-hmm. The third layer is a consumer. Mm-hmm. So at supplier A level, when I'll come to service tax, okay? Mm-hmm. when there is a cost. When provide the services, mm-hmm. service, let's say for example, a legal professional services,
0: okay.
1: or any other services cost,
0: uh-huh.
1: okay, when they charge put in the billing, charge to the supplier, second supplier,
0: okay.
1: second supplier, mm-hmm. he will charge at this current rate, the prevailing rate 8%. He will charge 8% on it. So let's say assume 100 ringgit is the cost.
0: Mm-hmm.
1: You will charge another 8%, so 108 ringgit.
0: Mm-hmm.
1: So the supplier too, when you have the 108 ringgit into mm-hmm. the cost,
0: mm-hmm.
1: what you will do is that, because there's no input refund or refund mechanism, so he will take the 108 ringgit as his cost,
0: mm-hmm.
1: and then add up his margin and charge to the end consumer another 8%. So if you look at this change of throughout the chain of supply, you can see that's a double taxation there on the same transaction, the same cost.
0: And that's what you mean by cascading?
1: Yes.
0: Okay.
1: Cascading. Yeah? Right. Another thing is that also SST, the problem with SST, because GST is sometimes across the board. Okay? But SST, what we see is that sometimes definition comes in. Sometimes the services, let's say bottling, for example, bottling a product.
0: Mm-hmm.
1: The bottling of the product, maybe the product is not subject to service tax,
0: mm-hmm.
1: but the service that you engage to,
0: if it's an external bottling, service,
1: bottling,
0: yeah,
1: the labeling and all those things, whether the question whether it's subject to service tax or not. So this is one some of the component. Again, because of the multi-layer of taxation, also it's also affecting in the end the consumer having to pay more.
0: So those are some of the weak points right there, which we are trying to implement the GST aspects of it to plug those weak points.
1: Correct, yeah.
0: All right. Mm. Now, many Malaysians, we did undergo a period of GST. As you said, there was SST, GST, SST, GST, right? Many Malaysians still associate GST with the 6% tax they experienced previously. How different would a future GST element within an SST framework potentially be from the GST system that Malaysia already had before?
1: Okay, we do not know yet what is the policy design the government will come to, mm-hmm. Or rather come with. Okay? So we need to look into whether what is the design to look like. Okay? Mm-hmm. But what we would like to see is that the element, the certain element, like as I mentioned, avoid the tax cascading effect, as well as make simplicity for the businesses to operate. Reduce help to reduce the business cost, and also in the end, the consumers also will have better pricing, right? Better pricing of the product. So that is this is what is that at this point of the idea, lah. Okay? So we need to look at what are the scope that going to introduce by government. Okay, it may be still targeted, or maybe it's expanded again. Eh? Maybe more extensive. So all this, and also the threshold. Okay, the business need a proper good threshold also, you know, reasonable threshold, and all those things.
0: It is a very, very wide field after all, with all of the different variables that you need to take into account, and of course, with the way the policy needs to be set up so that they don't end up, you know, being a burden down the road, right? Now, from the perspective of the tax administration, what are the main strengths and weaknesses of SST compared with GST? And I think you did touch on that earlier. What lessons, though, we can take from the previous GST experience?
1: Okay. We must see whether how does a three-year-old baby, literally, I can say like three-year-old baby died, lah.
0: Mm-hmm.
1: Okay. Simply because the system was good,
0: mm-hmm.
1: The system was good, and of course GST as had been promoted before, is that it be implemented by more than 100 plus countries,
0: yeah.
1: And we have a multiple way or many ways to learn, mm-hmm. even when at that point in time when we introduced it, a new baby born,
0: yeah.
1: GST, but many things that we could have learned and also have been learned as well.
0: It was the most common baby after all.
1: Yeah, right.
0: Yeah. Okay, so exactly. A lot of use cases there.
1: Correct.
0: Yeah.
1: So along the way is that the certain implementation was supposed to be done was not properly managed. For example, is that GST is supposed to reduce the cost of the business. Mm-hmm. But instead, what happened is that the business have to bear more cost. How so is that?
0: Mm-hmm.
1: In the GST, the component of GST, there's something called input tax credit. That means, remember I mentioned to supplier A, B and C. Similarly, so the supplier B who's paying the 108 ringgit will get the 8 ringgit deducted via input tax credit mechanism. So that's where the cost can be maintained.
0: Mm-hmm.
1: Unfortunately, when that happened, the refund is not really paid up.
0: Ah.
1: What the business need to do, they need to borrow. And GST, the GST, when we say that, when we file a GST return, it's based on the billing. It's not based on the current SST situation. It's that based on the cash collected from from the sales.
0: Mm-hmm.
1: So based on the billing, whether you receive the cash or not, you still have to report the GST. So all these components, they add up, and with the input tax credit not coming in.
0: Mm-hmm.
1: So they need to borrow from external in order to keep the cash flow intact.
0: Mm-hmm.
1: So this one of the failure. And at the same time also, I think a lot more effort could have been done at that point of time to promote this product to the public, to see the goodness of this. And also there much could be there was a targeted support for the needy. So that was, I think not properly explained why there's a targeted subsidy or support given to the needy people via the GST mechanism. It's rather that just simple cash endowed.
0: I mean, the entire concept of GST, as you said before, was to reduce what needs to be paid. But because when we say it's 100 ringgit and 8 ringgit, it seems small. But the thing is, there are transactions happening in the millions out there, especially in the service industry. So it will be quite a tough thing to do, especially if they got to borrow from external creditors and all of that. And especially, as you said, it is a very good idea. It is one of the best, methods out there for taxing. But it's the implementation that might need to be improved upon. And I think now, as you say, 3 years down the road or 4 years down the road, we can see better implementation. But we move on to the next concern, which is for ordinary Malaysians. We can throw all the terminology, we can throw them. This is how it's going to implement, on a macro level, this is what's going to do for the country and all that. But what we will be concerned about is the cost of living.
1: Yeah.
0: Right? Would introducing selected GST mechanisms into SST risk increasing prices for consumers, or could a hybrid system actually make taxation more targeted, fairer, or even a reduced cost of living? Would that even work?
1: Okay. In any situation, okay, if you look at back then, okay, when GST was introduced, the prices has also increased.
0: Of course.
1: So similarly, if any new mechanism or new tax is being introduced, the prices will go up along. Whether the question, because now we're already in the SST regime.
0: Mm-hmm.
1: Okay, under this SST regime, what we are now doing is looking into this, or government looking into this, is actually adding a component of the GST features. The question is whether that will actually further increase the price, or will actually make the price stable. It may not go down because of other cost factors.
0: That is true.
1: So, but again, whether the prices goes up or not is something that I think we need to, the government needs to do a proper study. Nevertheless, in the implementation of any GST, assuming the hybrid comes in and the scope is expanded, for example, then what the government need to do is that give more targeted support, targeted assistance to those who are like maybe perhaps M40, B40. Okay, don't leave the M40 alone. That's what I always say. The M40 is actually the group that always been trapped between the T20 and also B40.
0: They can't escape.
1: Yeah, right. They be seen to be a T20, but they're not T20, and they're not even B40. They're in the middle,
0: area,
1: in the segment of the society.
0: The middle class is being crunched.
1: Yeah, exactly. Yeah. So targeted assistance is very important. And those targeted assistance, you must give them first rather than wait for GST being this hybrid system being implemented. Okay, give them first so that they can actually help them to minimize the cost of living. Again, all this is just one side of it. But additionally, there must be a pricing control check. So other form of enforcement agency also must work along to ensure that, because sometimes businesses, they either they take advantage or they don't know.
0: Yeah.
1: Confused.
0: Yeah.
1: Because they are confused, they arbitrarily, to avoid worrying that the cost might be affected, they might want to raise the prices. So all those things Company that need to do a check and balance.
0: I think the major consensus on the street, especially amongst SME owners and all that, the moment there's a new tax structure, raise the prices. Mm. Fuel prices go up, roti canai prices go up.
1: Yeah.
0: But fuel prices go down, I've never seen roti canai prices go down before, right? It's just as that. But as you said, some of them might not know as well, you know, especially how the system works, because with every new taxation system, there comes new types of paperwork, compliance costs, accounting systems. Now, Malaysia is a country known for its SMEs, right? So many small and medium-sized businesses worry about this, the compliance costs, the accounting systems and the paperwork. What would a hybrid tax system mean for the SMEs and how can businesses prepare themselves?
1: All right. This is actually a really challenging la. Mm-hmm. Because when a new system being introduced, of course, SMEs or any businesses cannot run away from the cost.
0: That's true.
1: Are the costs? Is that basically the implementation cost? Like implementation cost cover the software cost, mm-hmm. the people's training, and also they need to get a consultant to make sure they actually follow according to the law and everything. So all this actually increases the compliance cost. Compliance cost eventually will be passed on to the consumers.
0: Mm-hmm. Okay,
1: mm-hmm. If an SME looks into all these things, I think to a certain extent they need to prepare themselves.
0: Mm-hmm.
1: But don't rush into buying a hybrid system or what. You don't spend too much. Again, follow accordingly, because at this point of time, what we are suggesting, most professional association, professional tax bodies, basically what we are suggesting that, or rather we suggest when they called us for further discussion, that implement this stage by stage. Mm-hmm. Don't be abrupt and then...
0: Don't give like a deadline and from this day we are going to do this.
1: Yeah, right.
0: But instead, give them like, okay, from this day onwards, we'll be moving into this system.
1: Correct.
0: Yeah. I think that would be much better because like, especially Malaysians love having very flexible deadlines after all. Right. But, earlier you did say about the tax cascading. From a tax accountant's perspective, especially as a Secretary General, how important is the issue of input tax credits and the prevention of tax cascading? Could incorporating GST-type mechanisms help create a more transparent and an efficient taxation system?
1: Okay, at the moment now, under the SST regime, there's something called, it's not input tax credit, but rather it's called B2B exemption.
0: Okay.
1: B2B exemption.

0: But when I say white means it's not really at this point of time, it's not really implemented in school in across what do you call this
1: the field.
0: It's basically more like more targeted, and also more narrow. Okay, it's said, for example, in order to enjoy B2B exemption, you must be in the same type of services. Like the input tech carry is much more wider lah. So having said this, because of these two things, that and it's actually give some narrower position to the company or businesses in order to eliminate the cost. So this one tax cascading, that they need to avoid it under the input tax credit mechanism. So that actually when the 8 ringgit that I mentioned is deducted from the supplier's second supplier's cost, then the cost go to the consumer will be at the cost plus their own margin. Right now, is that SST is only charged on the turnover. So everybody have every line of service have a turnover, they'll be charged 8% tax. It's not based on the actual cost.
1: Yeah, it's not at the end of the line. It's the entire chain itself is getting taxed multiple times. And I think that will be one of the biggest concerns, trying to reduce that. All right. And the government has said its objective is to broaden the tax base while protecting essential goods and the majority of Malaysians. In your view, what would a genuinely progressive and fair tax system look like for Malaysia?
0: First thing must be equitable, just okay. Of course, when it comes to tax, we can't say everything is fair.
1: I think that is something that we all understand.
0: Yeah, okay. There is a critique on what do you call this? Some group or some advisors say that GST is also aggressive taxation. Why they saying that is because when GST is also the poor also paying the tax when they buy, because GST basically consumption tax. So when you consume or buying a product or enjoying a services, you still have to pay tax, whether at each segment of a society. So this is what important thing that we need to look at it, is because how do we actually support the lower income group, lower income group, or the we call B40 group, or that particular segment, to ensure that they are actually enjoy the benefit, either being paid tax or given a targeted assistance, and the infrastructure have been spent effectively and also efficiently. So this is what we need to look at it. For the businesses, we must minimize the cost. Help them to minimize the cost. For example, e-invoicing. Alicien introduced an e-invoice portal, which is free for business to use. So that actually is one way of looking into eliminating the business cost of buying a new software, and so on and so forth. So this is the two things that the government have to look at it in order to make it tax is more progressive. And also sometimes the GST rate, the good thing about GST rate, sometimes during the good economy and also bad economy, you can tweak the rates.
1: Interesting.
0: Of course, it not happen in many countries, because it's not that easy, because sometimes when the economy does not do well, you cannot reduce it, because you need more tax revenue in order to pump in back to the country, to generate the economy. But this is one of the way of managing the economy. So GST will help.
1: Whenever tax is reduced, the government in play would have a very good optics. But then if, for instance, as you said, if the country is doing bad and they have to increase the tax, then this is a very, very big game. After all, tax will play into politics, politics will play back into tax. So we keep it standard. Not much tweaking being done over there. Now, finally, looking ahead, what should Malaysians and business owners be watching for? What are the key signs, policy announcements or changes they should understand before new tax direction is introduced?
0: All right. Number one, don't rush. It's a very preliminary. I'm not very sure it will be announced in the upcoming budget announcement. We don't know yet. But again, to me, my personal view is very unlikely to have that to happen.
1: Yeah, because I think even by now, the budget is already being finalized.
0: What will happen is that for businesses that are outside of the scope SST, mm-hmm. the question is whether they will be come into the net, the GST net or not.
1: Mm.

0: sorry, the hybrid lah, we call it SRT, GRT hybrid net and all. Mm-hmm. So again, the preparation of I think the best thing is to wait for the policy decision. Policy decision. When the policy decision said, okay, let's go on, mm-hmm. Then look into the implementation cost, mm-hmm. engage with the government also, to the association, very important, mm-hmm. to make the government understand. I think a lot of things, even the Ministry of Finance, they hear a lot. Okay, they make the business, they're basically supporting the business. So all this can further be discussed and also request for a government when the policy decision will be implemented. At this point, it's still early, so very difficult for us to see what, where, how you start. But look at other things that feature, some of GST features that have already happened before, get ready with it.
1: I mean, it wouldn't be a single day implementation after all. It would take time, and you would know very well in advance about the things that will be happening. So no need to worry much.
0: Yeah.
1: Just make sure that you're compliant and you are able to pay your taxes.
0: Mm.
1: Well, right. Now, before we let you go, Mr. Faisal, I just want to ask you, since the budget is looming around the corner, what would be, I wouldn't ask you for what would be happening, but I would ask you, what do you hope the budget to be this year?
0: Challenging budget, I know. Because, okay, first thing, I think most of our rakyat, we should understand that we are actually facing not only domestic challenges in terms of economy, okay?
1: Yes.
0: The geopolitical situation.
1: It's terrible.
0: Yes, exactly. Okay? And also outside Malaysia, many things are happening. Okay?
1: Yeah.
0: And I don't have to elaborate, we all know. America, Iran, the war.
1: All of the superpowers seem to be at each other's necks right now.
0: Yeah, right. Okay? So all this actually affecting Malaysia's Malaysia's economy as well. Okay? Mm-hmm. But nevertheless, I think the government should work, at this point of time, that what I see is that they have been managing it well. Okay. But of course, I do hear from my other clients or what, businesses down there also, they have some constraint, even the riot constraint, but things will change. Okay? But when it comes to budget, I think looking at all this situation, first and foremost, I think we need to take care of the rakyat. And also the businesses. Because when you said, for example, we have seen many taxes have been introduced in the recently, last 2 or 3 years. Okay? All this, while it's necessary, it's a changing landscape. Changing landscape means also sometimes international practice also, they do the same thing. They introduce a new tax, then we follow suit as well. Mm-hmm. So all this changing landscape. But again, this should be facilitated with the easier to comply with, not unnecessarily
1: complex.
0: Make it complex or enforcement be too tough or nothing. Then where there's a penalty, give them chances to get more penalties. The penalties also cost to the business. Again, to rakyat also, give more targeted subsidies or support, because I think the inflation while under control, but again the cost is actually become the deciding factor for people to survive.
1: Absolutely. Now, I think we get some general understanding of the SST and GST hybrid mechanism. Now, of course, when it comes into play, we'll be more than happy to have you back here to really walk us through exactly what the new system is all about. Because as a tax accountant, you should be able to understand where is the holes there, like what are we going to be doing about it and all of that. So we will look at it once the system actually is implemented, the policy is out. We'll be more than happy to have you back, Mr. Faisal.
0: And thank you.
1: For today, thank you so much for joining us. Now, I will say I'm not the best person to talk about tax to. Mathematics has never been my strong suit, but thank you so much for humoring me today as well.
0: Welcome. Thanks a lot. Thank you for having me.
1: And I hope you have a great day.
0: Thank you.
1: All right, that was Mr. Faisal Muhammad Faisal Sheikh Ibrahim, who's the Secretary General of the Malaysian Association of Tax Accountants. We spoke about the SST to GST hybrid, understanding Malaysia's new tax direction. Now, don't worry about it. It's not out yet, but it will be in the future. Once the policy is out, we will be more than happy to have Mr. Faisal to talk about it once again. But now, let's get back with the music and also the news which comes up at 12. I'll be back in the next hour. Don't go anywhere.

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0: 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Stay informed, stay safe.

Preparing for evacuation? Are you set? Residents in flood-prone areas need to obey the authorities' instructions and evacuate early if advised to do so before the situation worsens. In case evacuation is necessary, please do so immediately. Turn off all electric circuits at the fuse panel, then leave immediately. Follow prescribed evacuation routes. 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And if your car stalls, leave it immediately and move to higher ground. In preparation for floods, consult the most up-to-date information and alerts on the Drainage and Irrigation Department's InfoBanjo website. This community announcement is brought to you by Tracks FM.

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5: Good afternoon, Salam Malaysia Madani. This is Aida Tahir with the Midday News Updates. ASEAN needs to review existing mechanisms to tackle transboundary haze and prevent adverse impacts on public health. Prime Minister Dato' Sri Anwar Ibrahim urged ASEAN member states to treat the worsening haze problem as a human rights emergency and use an upcoming conference in Da Nang, Vietnam, this October to strengthen enforcement after nearly three decades of toxic air in the region. Meanwhile, local companies need to accelerate automation in operations and production as the future supply of foreign workers is unlikely to match current levels. Investment, Trade and Industry Minister Dato' Sri Johari Abdul Ghani said foreign workers were brought in for dirty, dangerous and difficult jobs, not to replace local workers. He also said employers who claim locals do not want to work should reconsider their offers, noting that Malaysians are willing to work in Singapore because of better economic opportunities. Now, the government is strengthening regulations on rubber glove manufacturing and exports to address industry overcapacity and improve traceability of Malaysian-made gloves. Plantation and Commodities Ministry said the measures implemented through the Malaysian Rubber Board will promote sustainable growth and prevent transshipment of foreign-made gloves through Malaysia. Meanwhile, six people died of suspected gas poisoning after a public minibus became stranded by flooding in Tultitlan, central Mexico. Three victims were found dead inside the vehicle, while three others escaped but collapsed nearby, apparently after inhaling gas. Preliminary investigations suggest the gas-powered minibus may have hit an obstacle while crossing a flooded section, damaging its tank and causing the leak. Authorities are investigating the exact cause of the incident and who may be responsible. And finally, in football, Selangor will play Sabah behind closed doors tomorrow in the second leg of their FA Cup round of 16 tie at the Petaling Jaya City Council Stadium. FAM said the Asian International Arbitration Centre, or AIAC, yesterday rejected Selangor's application to suspend the sanction. The sanction was imposed by the FAM Disciplinary Committee last November following incidents involving spectator conduct and match organisation. Selangor and Sabah drew 2-2 in the first leg at Likas Stadium last Wednesday. And that concludes the news, edited by Oliver During. Stay tuned for the main news coming up on Prime at 1. Malaysia Madani, Kesejahteraan Dinikmati.

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1: Jason Derulo's It Girl right here on Trax FM. You're with me, my name's KG. 12:17 on the clock as of right now. Actually, it's 12:20 on the clock as of right now. So sorry about that. I've been looking at the wrong clock. Anyways, I want to bring you guys an update on the API reading, which is the Air Pollutant Index. And, some places are really bad because there is currently 24 stations, which is at the level of unhealthy, which means it's 150 and more. We are looking at Mukasrawa, Sarike, Samalaju, ILP Miri, Bintulu, Cebu, all of that is in Sarawak, including Miri, Johan Satya in Selangor. We're also looking at Shah Alam, Tasik Ipoh in Perak, and Batu Muda in KL, Banting in Selangor, Srimanjong, Nilai, Tanjung Malim, Cheras, Putrajaya, Petaling Jaya, Klang, Seremban Negeri Sembilan, Pego, Ipoh, Kuala Selangor, and Alugaja. All of these places, they have recorded unhealthy readings, which is between 101 to 200. Moderate is between 51 to 100. That's 36 stations. Very unhealthy is these places, right? They are now hitting more than, wow, they are crazy. Because IPD Serian just logged an API reading of 282. Kuching Sarawak is at 254. Sri Aman Sarawak is at 234. And Samarahan Sarawak is at 228. A lot of our friends in Sabah and Sarawak are looking really, really, really... it's really hazardous over there already. Well, nothing's above 300 yet, but yes, most of those places are looking at really terrible air quality as of right now. Guys, be careful, wear a mask, drink a lot of water. Don't do outside stuff if you don't need to. Right now, let's go back with it right here on Trax.

When I walk on by, girls be looking like Debbie Fly. 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This is how I roll, animal print pants out control. It's Red Food with the big ass fro, and like Bruce Lee, I got the clout, yeah.

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2: 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I can

Hey there, ladies and gents, and it's now currently 12:48. Coming up on the 1 o'clock news, right here on your favorite station. Don't go anywhere, enjoy the music. While it's still happening out there, if you're currently out and about, do be, aware that the haze is still looking kind of bad today, right? So please, be careful. Right now, let's go back with the music, right here on True Rave.

0: Good afternoon. Assalamualaikum. Salam Malaysia Madani. This is Aida Tahe with Prime at 1. Here are the headlines. ASEAN needs to review transboundary haze mechanisms and 280 million ringgit TSPKS 2.0 allocation considered under budget 2027. But first, His Majesty Sultan Ibrahim, King of Malaysia, today received the Auditor General's Report, or LKAN 2/2026, on the Federal Government's Financial Statements for 2025. The reports presented by Auditor General Dato' Sri Wan Suraya Wan Muhammad Radzi also covered the activities and financial management of federal and state governments, agencies and government-linked companies. His Majesty Sultan Ibrahim also reviewed the reports in line with His Majesty's concern over governance and the country's financial management. Now, ASEAN needs to review the existing mechanisms in dealing with the issue of transboundary haze to avoid adverse impacts on the people's health. Prime Minister Dato' Sri Anwar Ibrahim said ASEAN ministers need to pay serious attention to the matter as the haze can have a direct impact on the health and lives of the people, especially children and babies. Now, some haze updates. The Air Pollutant Index Management System portal reported that four areas in Sarawak recorded very unhealthy air quality as of 12:30 p.m. today. Namely, Serian at 232, Kuching 254, Sri Aman 234, Kuching 254, Sri Aman 234, and Samarahan 228. Seven other areas in Sarawak also recorded unhealthy air quality. In the peninsula, 18 areas recorded unhealthy air quality, with Johan Setia in Selangor recording the highest reading at 165. Meanwhile, a proposed allocation of 280.03 million ringgit for the oil palm smallholder replanting program 2.0 is being considered under budget 2027. Prime Minister Dato' Sri Anwar Ibrahim said the initiative is aimed at increasing the productivity and income of smallholders who play an important role in the agri-commodity sector.
1: Pekebun ini, walaupun kadang-kadang disebut pekebun kecil, digabung semuanya, semangatnya besar. Dan kita bertanggungjawab untuk mencari jalan meningkatkan mutu pengeluaran mereka.
0: He said this at a meeting with staff of the Ministry of Plantation and Commodities in Putrajaya today. In the meantime, support for smallholders must progress in tandem with efforts to strengthen the entire agri-commodity value chain to ensure that industry growth also benefits these groups. Plantation and Commodities Minister Dato' Sri Dr. Noraini Ahmad said collaboration among industry researchers, entrepreneurs and the community is crucial to accelerate technology adoption and develop agri-commodity products. She said the government is prioritizing pre-planting to increase smallholders' long-term income, with a 4,380 smallholders benefiting from the oil palm smallholder replanting program 2.0 as of August 31st. The program covers over 12,000 hectares, involving almost 191 million ringgit in funding. Now, separately, the government is strengthening regulations governing rubber glove manufacturing and exports to address industry overcapacity while enhancing the traceability of Malaysian-made gloves. Dato' Sri Dr. Noraini said, under the Malaysian Rubber Board's regulations, only manufacturers with valid licenses can produce rubber gloves in Malaysia. She said export license numbers will also be required on packaging to prevent transshipment and ensure products made elsewhere are not marketed as Malaysian-made gloves. In other developments, making Malaysia a reading nation by 2030 requires a nationwide effort involving the government, educational institutions, families, communities, the private sector, media and young people. In a Facebook post in conjunction with the International Literacy Day today, National Unity Minister Dato' Aaron Ago Dagang said the aim is not only to encourage Malaysians to read more, but to develop a society that reads to understand, think critically, evaluate and create. He said the Madani government, through the Ministry of National Unity and the National Library of Malaysia, remains committed to expanding access to knowledge and information through various reading promotion programs. Meanwhile, the future of education for the Malay and Bumiputra communities must move beyond quotas towards greater self-reliance and resilience. Higher Education Minister Dato' Sri Dr. Zamri Abdul Kadir said the success of the communities should instead be measured by their ability to excel in critical fields such as science, technology, engineering and mathematics or STEM, develop new technologies and own intellectual property. He also said technical and vocational education and training, or TVET, should be viewed as a key pathway to developing national talent and producing highly skilled technicians and problem-solving experts. Now, the Borneo Convention Centre in Kuching, or BCCK, in Sarawak, has been named the venue for this year's National Level Malaysia Day celebrations on September 16th. The main celebration will be held indoors to provide a safe, climate-controlled environment for dignitaries and cultural performers amid the current haze. Information Department Cyber Media Division Assistant Director Yumna Baharudin said Sarawak's selection follows a 2020 cabinet decision for the hosting of Malaysia Day to rotate between Sarawak, Sabah and Peninsular Malaysia. And still ahead, Russia resumes strikes on Kiev after three-day pause. And now on to the foreign front. Russia has resumed strikes on the Ukrainian capital Kiev after a three-day pause, with at least two people killed and seven wounded. The latest attack triggered fires and car alarms across the city, while several buildings were damaged, including a five-story apartment block. Kiev authorities said people were trapped inside a residential building, while residents were urged to take shelter as air defenses were activated. The pause had been ordered by Russian President Vladimir Putin as U.S. envoys with Steve Witkoff and Jared Kushner visited Moscow and Kiev for peace talks over the weekend. The three-day pause has now expired, with the latest attack marking a return to Russian strikes on the capital. Elsewhere, Canada has imposed retaliatory tariffs on $27.6 billion worth of U.S. products as trade tensions between the two countries escalate. The 15%, 25% and 50% duties cover steel and aluminium products, as well as dairy goods, including cheese. The move follows U.S. President Donald Trump's 50% tariffs on a similar value of Canadian products, including hockey sticks and cement. Trump has also threatened to block sales of Canadian aircraft maker Bombardier's planes in the U.S. unless the company moves manufacturing there. And now moving on to sports news. Football: Selangor FC will play the second leg of their FA Cup round of 16 tie against Sabah FC behind closed doors at the Petaling Jaya City Council, or MBPJ, Stadium tomorrow. The Football Association of Malaysia said the Asian International Arbitration Centre has rejected Selangor's application to suspend the sanction. The sanction imposed over spectator conduct and match organisation incidents therefore remains in force. The sides drew 2-2 in the first leg at Lika Stadium last Wednesday. And finally, in tennis, Zheng Jinwen has pulled off another US Open upset, beating six-time Grand Slam champion Iga Swiatek to reach the quarterfinals. The former world number 4, who came through qualifying, recovered from 0-5 down in the first set to defeat Swiatek in straight sets. And now to end the bulletin, here's a recap of the headlines. ASEAN needs to review transboundary haze mechanisms, and 280 million ringgit TSPKS 2.0 allocation considered under Budget 2027. And that concludes the news, edited by Putri Rosli. Thank you for tuning in. Malaysia Madani, Kesejahteraan Dinikmati.

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That was Afrojack featuring Spree Wilson with The Spark right here on Trax FM. Currently hanging out with me. My name is KG. What's up? And I hope you guys are having a great day. Now, as you know, in Nepal, recently we had a terrible flood, a terrible landslide. Now, families of the 55 missing Malaysians following the floods and landslides have demanded an immediate and detailed explanation from the government over critical disparities regarding last known search locations and DNA collection records. Now, primary among the families concerned is an apparent shift in search coordinates. The families are contending none of the 55 missing individuals reported anywhere near the current search party's current operational footprint, prompting demands to know whether the government has obtained undisclosed tracking data, alternative coordinates without informing next of kin. And the thing is, the DNA sampling processes is also being cited as conflicting. But of course, knowing what has happened in Nepal, it is a complex issue that is currently going on right there, you know, and, you know, our hearts go out to everyone, you know.

that is involved with this, not only our Malaysian friends and family, but also those around the world who have been in Nepal, because there's been hundreds of people who have gone missing, right? And some of them, you know, and heartwarming tales of being rescued after 9 days being under mud and landslides, right? So let's hope for something of that accord, something for no less than a miracle. Right now, though, more music coming away. Right on tracks. Don't go anywhere.

right. That was James Durbin with Parachute. We've got Ida coming up at 2 with the news. I'll be back in the next hour. Don't go anywhere.

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2: Good afternoon, Salam Malaysia Madani. This is Aida Tahir with a news update at 2 p.m. Prime Minister Datuk Seri Anwar Ibrahim has urged the younger generation to remember the late Tun Abdul Razak Hussein as more than just a historical figure and to carry forward his ideas and struggle in addressing current nation-building challenges. He said Tun Abdul Razak's values and thinking remain relevant today as can serve as guidance for future generations. The construction of additional classrooms using the industrialized building system, or IBS, will enable special rooms currently used as temporary teaching and learning spaces to resume their original functions. Deputy Education Minister Wong Kah-wah said the move would help ease overcrowding while enabling schools to make better use of their existing facilities. Previously, some schools have had to convert special rooms, including music rooms and laboratories, into classrooms. Meanwhile, the Malaysia External Trade Development Corporation, or MATRADE, and Dagang Next Change Berhad have signed a memorandum of cooperation to strengthen trade facilitation and accelerate the adoption of digital trade solutions among Malaysian businesses, particularly small and medium enterprises. In a joint statement, MATRADE said the collaboration aims to empower the Madani Digital Trade Platform as a key national digital export hub, providing digital trade solutions and trade facilitation services to the exporter community. Meanwhile, China is expanding the use of humanoid robots in real-world settings, with new models now being used to interact with visitors and assist with various tasks. A demonstration in Jinan, Shandong, showed robots guiding visitors, explaining exhibits, answering questions and assisting with patrols. Some humanoid robots have also been deployed at subway stations as China pushes to commercialize advances in artificial intelligence and robotics. And finally, in tennis, Zheng Qinwen has pulled off another US Open upset, beating six-time Grand Slam champion Iga Swiatek to reach the quarterfinals. The former world number four, who came through qualifying, recovered from 0-5 down in the first set to defeat Swiatek in straight sets. Zheng will next face second seed Elena Rybakina, who beat Naomi Osaka in straight sets. Meanwhile, Rybakina will take the world number one ranking from Arina Sabalenka if she reaches the semifinals. And that concludes the news edited by Putri Rosli. Thank you for listening. Malaysia Madani, Kesejahteraan Dinikmati. Good afternoon.

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1: Put your hands in the air, in the air. Trigger. Put your

Hey there, welcome back. That was Rebecca Ferguson's All That I've Got right here on Tracks 224 on the clock as of right now. Beautiful looking Tuesday, the 8th of September 2026. We are fast going into, like the end of the year. It really does feel like January was literally last week, and it's looking quite fast, and it's scary. It's scary. Time flies faster the older you get, don't you think so? And that is exactly what I think. Anyways, right now, more music coming your way. 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

0: Look into the sun as a new day's rise.
1: This is Track.

Ellie Goulding with Army right here on Tracks. Currently hanging out with me. My name is KG. What's up? Hope you guys are having a great day. I will see you guys soon. Till then, have a great time. My name is KG Bob Boy, because up next, it is Elle Steins right here on your favorite station.

0: Good day. I am Aiman calling from the Ministry of Communications, KKD, regarding an illegal activity of this phone number.
1: Oh no, is there something wrong?
0: Unfortunately, before we can proceed, I need to verify your full name and your IC number.
1: Alamak, that would be 01010. Oh, wait a minute. KKD? Since when KKD is a ministry? You know what? I'm definitely not giving you any information, okay? So stop calling me.
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Good afternoon, Salam Malaysia Madani. This is Aida Tahir with the 3 PM news update. Increasing diesel allocations for smallholders, easier funding for farm roads and alternative water sources were among issues raised at a meeting between Prime Minister Dato Sri Anwar Ibrahim and smallholders and commodity sector representatives today. The meeting also discussed strengthening smallholders' representation in Parliament and overlapping functions between the Malaysian Rubber Board and the Rubber Industry Smallholders Development Authority. Dato Sri Anwar said not all proposals could be implemented immediately, but the government would seek solutions within its means. Minister in the Prime Minister's Department of Law for Law and Institutional Reform, Dato' Sri Azalina Othman Said, supports heavier penalties, including caning, for online scammers. However, she said tackling scams should not rely solely on harsher punishment, with financial institutions also needing to take greater responsibility. She said it is unfair for banks to place the full burden of scam losses on customers whose accounts were misused. Now, the family of four climbers reported missing during the Trans-Gurah expedition breathed a sigh of relief after they were found safe, ending an 11-day search. They thanked all agencies and parties involved in the search and rescue operation, including mountain guides in the Orang Asli community. The climbers, along with two mountain guides, are expected to return to Shah Alam after police matters are completed. They were reported missing after they failed to return from the forest by September 3rd, following their August 29th expedition. Indonesia resumed flights gradually on Tuesday after a volcanic eruption forced major airports to close for days, disrupting nearly 3,000 flights and stranding more than 340,000 passengers. Jakarta's Soekarno-Hatta Airport and four others reopened after volcanic ash was cleared. The Transport Ministry said flights would take time to return to normal. Anak Krakatau between Java and Sumatra erupted at least three times this morning. And finally, in sports, the Selangor government is ready to adjust competition schedules for certain events at the 2026 Para Sukma, including extending competitions into the night. This follows haze and poor API readings, which forced several outdoor events, including archery, to be temporarily postponed. And that concludes the news edited by Oliver During. Stay tuned for more updates coming up in the next hour. Malaysia Madani, Kesejahteraan Dinikmati.

0: very much, Aida Tahir, Laida, for the news at 3. Hello!
1: Hello!
0: Oh,
1: how are you?
0: I'm good.
1: Yes.
0: Wait, hold on. I feel like this deserves a round of applause.
1: All right, standing ovation. Okay,
0: standing ovation. Wait, hold on. Why? Oh my goodness. Okay, wait, hold on.
1: Oh my God.
0: Here it is.
1: Oh, it's been ages.
0: Where have you been?
1: I've been here all the while. Actually, this is my first day working after 3 days off.
0: Oh, 3 days off. Mm. Right, okay. I feel like the last time we spoke, okay, now my spirit is back to normal. Okay. I feel like the last time we spoke, right, you were also having this kind of really nice, coarsey, Scarlett Johansson kind of voice.
1: It has been going on since then.
0: So, like, is this your new voice now?
1: Or I don't know. Because, okay, what happened was I went to see the doctor.
0: Right.
1: And she said that, your voice box is
0: lovely.
1: Affected. No, it's affected.
0: Okay, right.
1: It's somewhat slightly swollen.
0: Huh?
1: Right.
0: Because of the haze?
1: I think so.
0: No.
1: And, because it was not, because I don't have any sore throat or anything,
0: not even a cough.
1: Yeah. Uh-huh. Okay? So she was saying, I have to start you with antibiotics.
0: Mm.
1: So I did, and it's still ongoing.
0: Oh, wow.
1: And she said to drink a lot of water. Cold water, not hot, please.
0: Right, okay.
1: She said not hot.
0: Mm-mm.
1: Avoid hot water. And, yeah, ice cream.
0: Okay, I know what I'm getting you for this month.
1: Oh, yeah?
0: Ice cream. Wait, so it's not painful at all?
1: It's not painful.
0: Right, so why aren't you keeping this voice? You know, you can... what's your favorite Whitney Houston song? I'm going to play it for you, right before the news later on. But honestly, I feel like I might as well just listen to your voice rather than ASMR, because that's how I fall asleep, right?
1: Oh my God.
0: It's so nice and soothing. Like, some people listen to cats purr to go to sleep to put them
1: in a relaxing mode.
0: I feel like I can listen to you and be in a relaxing and calm mode.
1: Sleep, Elstein.
0: No, not sleep, but like, everything. It's all good. Everything's good. But anyway.
1: All right.
0: Aida, besides your voice and all that, any interesting thing happening today then?
1: Oh well. I went to Taiping a few days ago.
0: it was
1: lovely.
0: Yes.
1: It's just except the haze.
0: Oh.
1: So that I didn't do a lot of walking outside, but I attended a film festival.
0: A film festival.
1: Yes.
0: Okay.
1: So it was fun to see all the local filmmakers.
0: Oh, yes.
1: It's very interesting.
0: It is. Mm. Oh my goodness.
1: So that was it.
0: How long were you in Taiping for?
1: For 3 days.
0: 3 days.
1: Yeah,
0: all right.
1: Because
0: I'm thinking of making a trip down to, up. Wait, hold on. Up to Taiping.
1: Yes.
0: I'm not too sure when. What would you recommend if I were to go on a solo trip?
1: Oh, definitely the lake, the Tasik Taiping.
0: Oh, right. Okay. Right. The mirror thing, right?
1: I mean, it's huge.
0: Okay.
1: You can do your jogging there.
0: Okay.
1: You know.
0: I'm on holiday, but okay.
1: Yeah, because you will be tempted to.
0: Oh, wow.
1: Don't worry about
0: okay,
1: it. Yeah.
0: Okay.
1: And the food.
0: The
1: hawker food.
0: Okay.
1: Got lots of them.
0: I'm going to plan that based on your itinerary.
1: Yeah, I'm going to go further up to Penang also.
0: Not that far yet. Okay. But all right, so today is already the 8th of September. You know, what were you, describe how you want your September to be in 3 words before I let you go. Aida Tahir, let's go.
1: Oh gosh, fulfilling.
0: Oh, nice. I'm going to steal that one.
1: New discoveries.
0: Wow. So.
1: New discoveries.
0: Okay, cool. All right.
1: Of a lot of things.
0: Mm.
1: Can be anything.
0: Mm-hmm.
1: And surprises, basically.
0: Okay.
1: I want surprises, but good ones.
0: Don't we all?
1: Yes.
0: Oh,
1: ice cream, especially ice cream.
0: Right. Okay. All right. Okay. So 3 words: fulfilling, new discoveries, and
1: surprises.
0: Surprises and new discoveries.
1: Okay.
0: Come on, Aida. Come on.
1: What can I say?
0: What can you say?
1: Okay.
0: I love it. I love doing this.
1: Yeah. Yeah, you do.
0: I really do. Like, I mean, come on, your fans are probably also wondering, okay? So
1: life-changing.
0: Wow. Okay, what's happening?
1: I don't know.
0: You can't be spitting out words like that and then leave us hanging here.
1: You're making me do that.
0: Okay, if I were to say, Yo, Ida, I want my September to be life-changing, you are obviously going to ask me, why? What's happening?
1: Yeah.
0: Exactly. All right, my goodness. But it's okay.
1: Yes.
0: Later on, it's going to be the CKT hour. Oh my gosh, Ida, I miss playing with you. This whole game. I miss it. And also, so earlier on, I did play... This is the only interesting thing that happened today.
1: Uh-huh.
0: I played this game with my brother at home.
1: Okay.
0: Because he's still here.
1: Yay.
0: So, no yet.
1: No yet?
0: Okay. So then I said... And he says, who comes up with this question? I said, me. And this whole game thing.
1: Mm.
0: And I said, I play it with the newsreaders all the time. I said, hey, this is actually quite interesting. I know! I said, yes! And all of my newsreaders enjoy it.
1: Yes.
0: As if... Speaking on you guys' behalf. All right, okay. Anyway, we shall catch you at 4 for the CKT hour.
1: Right.
0: Bye bye.
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21 minutes past 3 on the clock right now. Hey, what's up? It's Elle Zones with you. This is Trax Drive Time. Happy Tuesday. It is the 8th of September. Hope you're having a lovely day so far. Oh my goodness. Let me start out. I don't want to start the whole show with a negative vibe, right? The API, you got to check it. And also the visibility of Klang Valley, not the one. So I had to clear my glasses a couple of times, like my spectacles, because I thought it was just my glasses being foggy. And turns out it was the environment that was foggy. So whatever it is, please stay indoors as much as possible and hydrate yourself, okay? Now let's take a look at some of the things we can celebrate today, the 8th of September, Tuesday. If you're a big fan of Star Trek, today is Star Trek Day, okay? You can go and watch the original series, whichever movies you like the best. Yeah, you can go and celebrate that day. We've also got World Physical Therapy Day. So if you know anyone who's a physical therapist, today is their day. I have probably two friends, wow, who are physios, right? That's what they call it. I don't know, but yeah. It's also Actors Day. So if you know any actors, today is Actors Day. Pardon Day. Be polite and make sure you say pardon or excuse me when necessary. But more importantly, examine the grudges you hold and see who you need to pardon. Oh, wow. What a great day. And let's take a look. Yeah, that's about all the things we celebrate today. And if it's your birthday today, best wishes from all of us at Trax FM. You celebrate it with some of these amazing people. We've got David Arquette, born 1971. American actor known for the Scream franchise, and was married to Monica, what's her name? Courtney Cox, yeah. And then if you watch Stranger Things, today is Gaten Matarazzo's birthday, born 2002. We've got Martin Freeman, born 1971, English actor known for Sherlock and The Hobbit. And then musicians, we've got Wiz Khalifa, born 1987. You know that song, It's Been a Long Day, that one with Charlie Puth, he sings that. Patsy Cline, yes, influential American country music singer, born 1932. Let's take a look, Avicii, Swedish DJ, remixer and music producer, born 1989. Of course, the late Avicii's birthday. And that's about it. So once again, best wishes from all of us at Trax FM. Oh, it's also Pink's birthday. Pink. Her real name, Alicia Beth Moore. Mm-hmm. She turns 47 years old today. So once again, best wishes from all of us at Trax FM. Don't forget, later on, 4 till 5, it's going to be the request hour. So if you have any songs you'd like me to play for you, just drop me a DM right now on my Instagram at ElsDines. It's ElsDines. Don't forget to follow me on there too. You can also tweet me using the hashtag TRAXXFM. Or if you have our Trax FM WhatsApp, just drop me your songs on there. Alrighty. Now I've lined up three of the birthday people's songs. So we've got Wiz Khalifa, Pink, and this one right now, Avicii, Arizona, Hold the Line. 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

o'clock right now. Hey, what's up? It's Elle Zines with you. This is Trax Drive Time. And of course, to kickstart the show with some positive feel-good story, this is inspirational, okay? So, if you don't already know, if you haven't already heard, well, that's crazy. Tanushia Chetty recently admitted that she is still at loss for words over winning second runner-up at the Miss World 2026 pageant, making her the first Malaysian to reach the top three in 28 years. So well done. You know what? Congratulations. Well done to Tanu. Wow. Okay. Well done from all of us at Trax FM. And in a post shared on Threads, the multilingual beauty queen, who is affectionately known as Tanu, stated that it was a great honor to be able to represent Malaysia and that she was proud to have gone as far as she did. So this is where the inspiring session comes in. She says, "I hope that through this, more people would trust that a teacher can also dream big." Because if you don't already know, she is a teacher and she went on to participate in this pageant. And she says that a teacher can also dream big, take steps far, and bring the country's name to the world stage. So she also stated that her cause, which is Be the Change Malaysia, is all that she has been fighting for, adding that she believes that change can happen with a small step. And she bested representatives of 111 countries to place second runner-up behind Spain and also the winner of Dominican Republic. As such, she automatically became Miss World Asia. In addition, she also won the subcategory of Beauty with a Purpose through her humanitarian project, Be the Change Malaysia. So well done once again to Tanu. And this is an inspiring story because, like what she said, do not let your job define who you are, okay? You can still dream big as a human being, as a person. You can still dream big. Always believe in yourself, okay? So whatever it is you want to do, don't give up and always believe in yourself.

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Tracks FM, Calum Scott, Biblical, 10 minutes till the top of the hour. It's Els Dines with you. This is Tracks Drive Time and just sharing some updates. Low risk of Anak Krakatau volcanic ash reaching Malaysia, says Met Malaysia. So shifting wind patterns and potential subsequent eruptions could influence the movement of volcanic ash from Indonesia's Mount Anak Krakatau towards Malaysia, though current risk levels remain low. So Met Malaysia Director General said analysis of current wind speed, direction and volcanic ash monitoring indicates a low probability of the ash reaching Malaysia. And he said the ash dispersion is currently concentrated around the Sunda Strait and adjacent regions in Indonesia. But he says we will continue to monitor the situation using satellite data and atmospheric analysis. So commenting on the potential impact should the ash reach Malaysia, he said the primary threat would be disruptions to domestic and international flight operations. And he also clarified that the current low visibility experienced in parts of Sarawak and the Western Peninsula is caused by transboundary haze, not the volcanic ash from Mount Anak Krakatau. So that is the latest update on that. We will be checking in with the Met Department later on at 4:30. We've got more news coming up at 4 with Aida Tahir. Don't forget, 4 till 5 is going to be the request hour. So if you have any songs you'd like me to play for you, just drop me a DM right now on my Instagram at elsdines. It's E-L-S-D-I-N-E-S. Don't forget to follow me on there too. You can also tweet me using the hashtag T-R-A-X-X-F-M. Or if you have our tracks on WhatsApp, just drop me your songs on there. Gonna leave you with another place. Tracks FM.

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0: direct to your home, in the car, or at work with 50,000 watts of power and no satellite dish required.
1: Salam Malaysia Madani, this is Aida Tahir with the 4pm news update. Malaysia is studying the potential role of nuclear energy in its future energy mix, while preparing in areas including technology, talent and regulation. However, Minister of Science, Technology and Innovation, Dato' Chang Lee Kang, said the preparations do not mean the government has decided to adopt nuclear power. He said Malaysia must also ensure the industry is ready as rising energy demand from sectors such as semiconductors, AI and data centres requires their country to consider all options for its long-term energy needs. Now, the Communications Ministry is prepared to work with the Home Ministry, police and relevant agencies to strengthen e-commerce regulations and curb the sale of prohibited goods. Minister Datuk Sri Fahmi Fadhil said such cooperation is important as gaps remain in the e-commerce ecosystem, particularly as platforms are not currently subject to licensing. He said most platforms prohibit drugs such as fentanyl, but one appeared too lax in allowing such products to be sold. The Johor State Government has launched a large-scale operation to capture stray dogs in the Batu Pahat district after a two-year-old girl was attacked by five dogs in Kampung Tambak Peserai recently. The operation aims to ensure the dogs are free from rabies and ease concerns over the victim's condition. The state government will also cover the victim's medical costs and provide counselling for her family. In foreign news, Yemen's Houthi rebels struck several targets in Saudi Arabia on Tuesday, wounding 73 people in their heaviest attack since the conflict reignited during the West Asia war. The Iran-backed rebels said they targeted Abha International Airport, King Khalid Air Base and Aramco facilities in Abha and Jizan, causing fires and temporary shutdowns. Saudi authorities vowed to defend the country's sovereignty. And in sports, 6 years of training with limited facilities finally paid off for Perak powerlifting coach Freddie Yam when his protege, 18-year-old Muhammad Akmal Danish Muhammad Supi, won gold at Selangor Para Sukma 2026. Training in a space outside his family home with equipment provided by Freddie, Akmal lifted 137 kilograms to win the men's 80-kilogram event. It was Akmal's first Para Sukma gold after winning silver at the 2022 and 2024 editions. Sarawak took silver while Johor won bronze. And that concludes the news edited by Oliver Durie. Stay tuned for Prime at 5pm. Malaysia Madani, Kesejahteraan Dinikmati.
2: For the news at 4.
1: Hello. Oh, yes. I think there's more to that sentence.
2: No. Come on. It's not. But okay, you know okay. What? Okay, brushing that aside, our listener, Anthony, said Aida's voice is amazing.
1: Hello.
2: So that's Anthony right there. Okay.
1: Thank you, Anthony.
2: And I do not disagree. I agree completely, 100%.
1: Okay.
2: Why are you even taking the antibiotics?
1: I don't know, man. What?
2: You should sign on to a record and start, you know,
1: Recording songs. Oh my
2: dude,
1: goodness.
2: Dude, you read my mind.
1: Oh boy.
2: But anyway, are you doing a marathon today then?
1: Not today though. Ooh. But I'll be coming back tomorrow at the same time.
2: Yay! Good news! Okay! I can live with that. But okay. Right now, Aida Tahir.
1: Yes.
2: It's time to play! Aida's quiz. Choose your category.
1: All right.
2: Food, sports, countries. Which category?
1: Of course, food.
2: That is the correct answer. Okay. Yes.
1: Oh, yes.
2: Okay, you know the games, you know the rules. Mm-hmm. Three out of three, CKT, two big prawns. Okay. The rules are simple. What country, Aida Tahir, is credited with the invention of the croissant? A, Belgium. B, Austria. C, France. D, Germany.
1: France.
2: Woo!
1: Oui?
2: That was a trick question. I'm so happy.
1: Croissant?
2: Yes.
1: Or is it Germany?
2: Let's go again.
1: Okay, again, what was
2: Belgium or Austria?
1: Of course it's Belgium. No. Oh, it's Austria.
2: Yeah.
1: Oh, look, gosh. How is that possible?
2: To be fair, I did choose Belgium.
1: Okay.
2: It looked too easy to be France. That's why I chose Belgium, and I still got it wrong.
1: Okay, I got to do a little bit of research on that one.
2: Yeah, it says Austria is often credited with the invention of the croissant, which is not true. The origins of this flaky buttery pastry date back to the 17th century during the siege of Vienna.
1: Okay.
2: The story suggests that Ottoman, Austria. What is he doing there? Ottoman Turks attempted to invade the city by digging underground tunnels. So Viennese bakers working in the early hours of the morning heard the digging and alerted the city's military forces. And then they started with this whole thing. Wow, the article is so long.
1: Yes.
2: You go check it out later.
1: Okay,
2: all right.
1: Okay,
2: but it's basically Austria.
1: Okay.
2: All right, next. Okay, this is just a bonus question, okay?
1: Right.
2: Which is the most common ice cream flavor in the US? A, strawberry. B, vanilla. C, blueberry. D, chocolate.
1: Vanilla.
2: Yes. Well done. Well done, Aida.
1: Phew.
2: Okay, last one.
1: Okay.
2: Who invented lemonade? A, Egyptians. B, Mongolians. C, Parisians. D, Greeks. Lemonade.
1: Must be the first one.
2: Which is Egyptians.
1: Egyptians.
2: I chose that too.
1: Is it not? Oh my goodness. Okay. Must be the fourth one.
2: What was that? Greeks.
1: Yes.
2: No.
1: I'm so good at this.
2: Look, I chose Egyptians too.
1: Okay.
2: So what was it? Between Mongolians and Parisians.
1: Don't tell me Parisians. No, must be Mongolians.
2: It must be. It must be because it's the last. While there is a bit of evidence that suggests that Egypt may have had something similar to lemonade, historians agree that the first actual evidence of lemonade was found in modern-day Mongolia.
1: Oh.
2: Wow. Mongolians invented lemonade around 1299 AD. It gained popularity quickly as the Mongol emperor's favorite drink.
1: Ah.
2: Huh? I don't think I've heard anyone's favorite drink is lemonade.
1: But really?
2: Do you like lemonade?
1: I do.
2: Like the sweet ones?
1: The sweet ones?
2: Like with sugar or no sugar? Okay, with sugar. Right, but anyway.
1: Yeah.
2: It says here, one famous poet from the area who lived from, this time, wrote a song entitled Lemon Hot Spring Water, which became the first known song to the delicious sweet and sour drink. There's actually a song.
1: Oh,
2: I can't believe this. People take their lemonade seriously, Aida.
1: Yes, yes.
2: Yeah.
1: And now we have sparkling lemonade.
2: Yes, I love that one.
1: I love that one too.
2: Yo, girl. Okay, so sparkling lemonade and ice cream.
1: Oh, nice. Are we getting both?
2: Yes, you are. You are getting both. All right. But anyway.
1: Okay.
2: Well done.
1: Yay.
2: Congratulations.
1: Okay.
2: You got 1 out of 3, so you get sparkling lemonade.
1: Yay.
2: Oh, I need to up my game for tomorrow. So
1: okay,
2: let's ready.
1: Let's do sports tomorrow. Chill.
2: Preempt. He's gonna read everything. The history of sports tomorrow.
1: I know someone is laughing when I said that.
2: Right. Okay.
1: Oh wow. Well.
2: Anyway, thank you very much for playing the game.
1: Okay.
2: And we shall catch you at 5. All right, guys.
1: Okay.
2: Bye.
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BTS Boy in Love. That was requested on our Trax FM WhatsApp. Miss Z, that one goes out to you. And yes, it is the request hour. It's my favorite hour ever, ever, ever, because it is your hour where I get to play your songs from 70s, 80s, 90s, 2000s, K-pop, J-pop, rock, you name it. So if you have any songs you'd like me to play for you, just drop me a DM right now on my Instagram at elsdines. It's E-L-S-D-I-N-E-S. No, we're going to follow me on there too. You can also tweet me using the hashtag TRAXXFM. Or if you have our Trax FM WhatsApp, just drop me your songs on there. Just like all the songs we just listened to, they were all on our Trax FM WhatsApp. Alrighty. And you know, lately, if you've been on social media, there's this song by Dua Lipa. It's called Training Season. And it sparked manifestation videos all over. So I'm going to play you that one. But let's take a look at some requests coming in before we check in with the Met Department. Wire World requesting for Red Velvet So Good. So that's coming up right after Dua Lipa Training Season. Trax FM.

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1: 4:30 p.m. on the clock right now, and it is of course time to check with the Met Department for the latest on weather updates. On the phone lines today we have Kyra. Hello, Kyra.
2: Hello.
1: Hello, how are you?
2: I'm feeling good, thank you.
1: Yeah, happy Tuesday. It is 8th of September. How has the month been for you so far? Fast or slow?
2: I think it's quite fast.
1: It's quite fast, right? Yeah, okay, save here. Alright, okay, how's the weather looking like for this evening, please?
2: Alright, assalamualaikum and good day to all listeners. Isolated rain and thunderstorms are currently observed over Kedah, Penang, Perak, Negeri Sembilan, Kelantan and Pahang, including most division in Sabah and Sarawak. This wet weather seems to persist until early night, especially in interior peninsula, east coast state and interior of Sarawak. The number of hotspots remain high in southern part of Sumatra and Kalimantan, which has the potential to cause hazy weather and low visibility over southern peninsula Malaysia, Sarawak and Sabah, including the federal territory of Labuan until at least end of this week. The public is advised to limit outdoor activities, stay well hydrated and wear face masks when you are outdoors, but particularly in his affected area. That concludes our weather update for today. Don't forget to follow us on our social media and visit our official website for more information. 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
1: All right, Kyra, thank you very much for that. And next week is actually, there's another public holiday because it's Malaysia Day and all that. So are you going to be going anywhere or are you going to be working?
2: I'm off day that day.
1: Wow! Okay, so where are you going? Are you like going
2: maybe, around Chelsea, maybe.
1: Oh, wow! Okay, nice one, Kyra. I'm so jealous, but okay, like you can go and have fun, lah. All right, what can I play for you for today?
2: Unstoppable.
1: Nice. This is for you. You take care, all right?
2: Okay,
1: bye!
2: Bye!

Unstoppable. That one goes out to Kyra as well as the Matt department. Anyway, coming back, this is the song request hour. And let's take a look at the next three songs lined up for you. Snowflake requesting for Carpenters, Top of the World. Ooh, okay, haven't heard that in a long time. Sonia requesting for 80s, NASA. And then we've got Eddie Rex. He actually requested for Stone Temple Pilots. What was that? Interstate Love Song. We don't have that one, so I'm going to replace it with Black Heart, okay, featuring Chester Bennington. But anyway, if you have any songs you'd like me to play for you in this hour, just drop me a DM right now on my Instagram at elsdines. It's ELSDINES. Don't forget to follow me on there too. You can also tweet me using the hashtag TRAXXFM. Or if you have our tracks from WhatsApp, just drop me your song.

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till the top of the hour. Hey, what's up? It's Elzine with you. And it's time to wrap up the request hour. Today, the vibes, I'm feeling Tuesday vibes, okay? But anyway, let's take a look. Lena says, requesting for Sitting on the Dock of the Bay. The song just popped up while me passing the harbor area and saw a few probably retired uncles fishing. And

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That's just the best. Even just looking at it, you know what I'm saying? So I've got that song lined up for you. And we've got the news coming up at 5 with Aida Tahir. I shall be back after that.

0: Anna, I'm ordering lunch. You want to have the same chicken biryani we had last week?
1: I think meat kolo would be nice. I've been craving for it so much.
0: Whoa, Anna, are you wearing kabaya baba nyonya?
1: Yes, yes. Is it nice?
0: Yes, it looks good on you.
2: Anna, 可以借我你的笔吗?
1: 来,这里.
0: Wow, Anna, you know how to speak Mandarin, you wear other cultures' traditional clothing, and you eat many different kinds of food.
1: Of course. That's the beauty of living in Malaysia. We learn, adapt, and practice other cultures. Isn't it wonderful?
0: It sure is. Even with all our differences, we are still united and we stand as one.
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Assalamualaikum. Salam Alicia Madani. This is Aida Tahir with Prime at 5. Here are the headlines. Prime Minister urges younger generation to carry forward Tun Razak's legacy. And government to strengthen e-commerce regulation.

0: Another news info. The younger generation has been urged to carry forward the ideas and struggle of the late Tun Abdul Razak Hussein, rather than remembering him merely as a historical figure. Prime Minister Datuk Sri Anwar Ibrahim said his ideas, thinking and values remain relevant in addressing the challenges of nation building today.
1: Karena tokoh-tokoh ini tidak sebarangan dan tidak datang dan pergi sebagai suatu episode sejarah yang mudah. 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
0: He said this in a speech at the Remembering Statesman Tun Abdul Razak, architect of Nation Building Program at the Tun Abdul Razak Memorial in Kuala Lumpur today. Meanwhile, the Prime Minister has called on the current generation to heed the message of Malaysia's second Prime Minister on the three main threats facing the country, known as the three C's: communism, communalism and corruption. Datuk Sri Anwar said that although the threat of armed communism no longer exists, the country must remain vigilant against the influence of foreign ideologies, racial sentiments and corruption.
1: Ancaman gerombolan komunis yang tidak boleh diremehkan kerana itu ancaman bersenjata dan menyebabkan askar Melayu, askar Malaysia, askar polis, home guard macam itu ramai yang terkorban. 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
0: He said Tun Razak's message remains relevant today as nation building depends not only on economic strength but also on social stability, leadership integrity and national security. The Communications Ministry is prepared to work with relevant agencies to strengthen e-commerce regulation and curb the sale of prohibited goods online. Minister Datuk Sri Fahmi Fadhil said there are still gaps in the country's e-commerce ecosystem as platforms are currently not subject to licensing. The Malaysian Communications and Multimedia Commission, or MCMC, had met with a major e-commerce platform yesterday following concerns over the sale of prohibited products, including drugs such as fentanyl. Now, Minister in the Prime Minister's Department, Datuk Sri Azalina Othman Said, supports the Royal Malaysia Police proposal for heavier penalties, including caning for online scammers. However, she said, efforts to curb online scams should not focus solely on tougher punishment, with banks and financial institutions also needing to take greater responsibility. Datuk Sri Azalina said it was unfair for banks to place the full burden of scam losses on customers on the grounds that their accounts had been misused by others. On another note, Datuk Sri Azalina stated that the Legal Affairs Division has been directed to obtain official written feedback from 72 political parties on the proposed political funding bill before it is presented to the Cabinet. She said the feedback is important to determine each party's position, including the reasons for rejection or any suggestions for improvement.
2: Tapi penting, saya minta jawapan secara bertulis. Ditandatangani oleh Setiausaha Agong ke Presiden Parti. Because I also want to know which political party setuju and tak setuju. Or maybe they have better suggestions.
0: She also said provisions protecting political donors need to be further refined to ensure donations do not create concerns or risks for donors. And separately, the highways need to evolve into smart mobility systems that are safer, smoother and more efficient in view of the growing number of vehicles on the road. Works Minister Datuk Sri Alexander Nantalingi said the ministry is committed to accelerating the implementation of intelligent transport systems, or ITS. He said the initiative, guided by the Malaysia ITS Roadmap 2030, will use technologies including artificial intelligence, big data, the Internet of Things, things and real-time traffic information. He said the goal is to ensure such technology improves road safety, traffic flow and travel quality for the people. Meanwhile, the Ministry of Science, Technology and Innovation has submitted its Budget 2027 allocation request with a focus on technology development that delivers direct benefits to the people. Its Minister, Dato' Sri Chang Lee Kang, said priority would be given to expanding access to technology in rural and off-grid areas to improve living standards and make daily life easier. He said the ministry's focus is on ensuring technology is practical and brings tangible benefits to the people. In the meantime, Malaysia expects about 9 gigawatts of gas-fired power capacity to be deployed by 2032 as it manages rising electricity demand while phasing out coal-fired generation. Economy Minister Akmal Nasrullah Mohamed Nasir said the last coal-fired power plant is expected to be retired in 2044. He said energy demand is rising, driven by population growth, data centres and hotter weather. Akmal Nasrullah said managing energy demand will be as important as supply over the next 5 to 10 years, with greater focus on energy efficiency and grid modernisation. And still ahead, Gaza rubble clearance raises concerns over loss of evidence. And now on to the foreign news. Hamas has accused Israel of clearing and removing rubble in Gaza. In a move, it says, could destroy evidence of alleged war crimes. In a statement, Hamas said thousands of people remain missing and could still be buried under the debris, and called on the United Nations and other international organizations to protect the sites. Meanwhile, UN Special Rapporteur Francesca Albanese said the clearing and removal of rubble could result in the loss of evidence relating to atrocities in Gaza. Meanwhile, Hawaii is preparing for Hurricane Lowell, with dangerous winds, flash flooding and damaging surf expected. The Hawaiian National Guard has deployed additional troops, equipment and supplies to Kauai to support emergency response efforts ahead of the storm. The National Hurricane Center said Lowell was expected to remain a hurricane as it made its closest approach to Hawaii from Monday night into early Tuesday. With that, Hawaii Governor Josh Green announced the closure of government offices, schools, universities and courts in Kauai County and Oahu on Tuesday. And now turning to sports, the Selangor government is prepared to adjust the competition schedules for certain events at the 2026 Para-Malaysia Games, including extending some events into the evening due to haze conditions. State Youth Sports and Entrepreneurship Committee Chairman Muhammad Najwan Halimi said no events have been cancelled, but schedules may be adjusted to ensure athletes' safety. The National Sepak Takraw squad is concerned over the fitness of main skipper Muhammad Shahir Muhammad Rosdi ahead of the 2026 Aichi Nagoya Asian Games in Japan. Head coach Ahmad Jaiz Baharun said Shahir, who suffered a muscle tear in his right leg in May, is currently only 70% fit. He said Shahir's performance has yet to reach the expected level, but the coaching staff will avoid putting too much pressure on him to prevent further injury. Meanwhile, Ahmad Jaiz said the team has shown improved momentum, winning 14 of the 16 recent test matches against Thailand's Pathum Thani University team. And before I end the bulletin, here's a recap of the headlines. Prime Minister urges younger generation to carry forward Tun Razak's legacy, and government to strengthen e-commerce regulation. And that concludes the news, edited by Putri Rosli. Thank you for listening. Malaysia Madani, Kesejahteraan Dinikmati. Good evening.
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6: We are all Malaysians. Let us always remember that unity is our fundamental strength as a people and as a nation. Happy Malaysia Day.

Rainbow. Save 4:22 past 5 on the clock right now. Hey, good evening. It's Els Dines with you. This is Trax Drive Time. Happy Tuesday. It is the 8th of September. Hope you're having a lovely day so far. And of course, please, please, please remember to hydrate yourself. If you are going to be outdoors, please remember to mask up. Alrighty. And speaking of just some updates, some headlines and heads up, Malaysia could be in for an unusually hot few months as the El Nino phenomenon is expected to intensify from November this year and could become one of the strongest on record. So the upcoming El Nino could be as severe as or even stronger than the 1997-98 and also 2015-16 episodes, both of which had significant impacts on weather and climate around the world. So temperatures in Malaysia could reach up to 40 degrees Celsius, with the most intense heat expected around March and April next year. And El Nino could become very, very strong. Apparently, they said the latest projections from several international climate forecasting centers indicate that the phenomenon is expected to strengthen significantly over the coming months. This development needs to be taken seriously as El Nino is expected to continue strengthening over the next few months before reaching its peak around the end of this year to early 2027. And the phenomenon is expected to reach its peak around the end of this year and early 2027 is what he mentioned. It could trigger drought, forest fires and haze. However, the dry conditions are expected to continue into October, potentially increasing the risk of fires in the coming months. So you know what to do already. Right now, we are already in this thing. Let's try to mitigate the whole situation and we do our parts, all right? If you're going to go out, mask up. And if you see someone burning, like open burning, report them to the police, report them, just report them. Just do our parts, all right? And take care of yourselves, hydrate yourself, close the windows. You know, this is not a great time to say get some fresh air. You know what I'm saying? So there we go. That's the latest updates on that. Back to the music right now. Show me. Let me

0: 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I'm trying to see if you can handle that.
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Gaga, Garden of Eden, 5:36 p.m. on the clock right now. Hey, what's up? It's Els Dines with you. This is Trax Drive Time. Happy Tuesday to you. It is the 8th of September. Hope you're having a lovely day so far. And just some updates. Next Wednesday is a public holiday. It's also Malaysia Day, okay? The Borneo Convention Center, Kuching BCCK in Sarawak, has been officially named the venue for the national level Malaysia Day celebrations on September 16th, which I mentioned is next Wednesday. The decision to hold the main celebration indoors was made to provide a climate controlled and also safe environment for dignitaries and cultural troops in view of the current haze affecting parts of Sarawak and Peninsula Malaysia. Now, if you don't already know, this is the celebrations. The Malaysia Day celebrations is based on a rotational basis. Last year, it was in Penang. Like 2025, it was Penang. So this year, it's in Sarawak. So yeah, this year's celebration retains the theme like what our news reader always signs off with, Malaysia Madani, Kesejahteraan and Dinikmati, which basically means prosperity and joy together. Yeah, paired with Sarawak's unity tagline, Segulai Sejalai, walking hand in hand. So the main ceremonial event at BCCK will feature an array of symbolic and cultural performances, including an inter-ethnic welcoming segment blending silat, hadra and gendang pangpat, and also lion dance performances. It's all going down. It's all happening there, okay? It will also include the signing of the Malaysia Proclamation Book by national and state leaders. And Japan and its partner agencies have also arranged a series of satellite events from September 10th. So that's just 2 days away from now, all the way until September 16th, Malaysia Day itself. So it's all happening over in Kuching, BCCK. And remember, if you are going to be joining in on this, I know it's indoors, but please also mask up, okay? Please do so. Anyway, back to the music right now. Ed Sheeran, Azizam, let's go!

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1: 11 minutes till the top of the hour, and it is of course time to check with LLM for the latest on traffic updates. On the phone line today, Saiful. Hello, Saiful.
2: Hello,
1: Hello, how are you?
2: I'm fine,
1: Yeah, all right. Why do you sound a bit like a bit tired today? Is it because of the haze?
2: Maybe,
1: right? Yeah, we are all affected by the haze. Aiyah. But all right, let's take a look at how the traffic is looking like, Saiful, please.
2: Okay, thank you, Al. Assalamualaikum and good afternoon. I'm Saiful, bringing you the latest traffic update. KL Karak Highway D8, haze up, eastbound driver. Traffic is heavy from Gombak to Gunting Sempang following an earlier vehicle fire at kilometer 34.0. While the fire is out, the left lane remains blocked, so expect delays. LDP 11, slow-moving stretches northbound from Puchong Utama to Puchong Intan and Kanajaya to TTDI. Southbound is heavy around Mutiara Damansara, Damansara Utama to SS2, and PJS2 to II Mall. Kesas E5, congestion builds eastbound from Sawi to the Sawi Junction and westbound between Kirara, Susu Puchong Jaya and Kewajipan. North-South Expressway E2 northbound crawler from the Sungai Besitul up to Bukit Jalil Technology Park. Gilit expect slow down southbound from Shah Alam to Ibu. Gensaga from Taman Santek down to Bandatun Hussein on. NPE, Sprint, LKSA and SKVE, slow traffic moving around Angkasa Puri, Section 17 towards Damansara Tun and near IOI City Mall towards Sedang Hospital. As a safety reminder, if you have to stop on the emergency lane, switch on your hazard lights and put up your safety triangle behind your vehicle to alert other road users. If you want to report any incident or congestion, please contact LM Hotline at 1-800-887-752. To stay updated on the go, download our 2U app and check out our social media page for the all latest highway update. That's all for the traffic update this afternoon. Back to you, Al, on track drive time.
1: All right, Saiful, thank you very much for that. And you take care and drink more water, yeah?
2: Okay.
1: All right. Bye.
2: Bye.
1: There we go. That was Saiful from LLM. If you're on the roads right now, please drive safe. And like I mentioned, just mask up if you need to go out and also hydrate yourself. All righty. We've got the news coming up at 6. I shall be back.

0: Anna, I'm ordering lunch. You want to have the same chicken biryani we had last week?
1: I think meat kolo would be nice. I've been craving for it so much.
0: Whoa, Anna, are you wearing kabaya baba nyonya?
1: Yes, yes. Is it nice?
0: Yes, it looks good on you.
2: Anna, 可以借我你的笔吗?
1: 来,这里.
0: Wow, Anna, you know how to speak Mandarin, you wear other cultures' traditional clothing, and you eat many different kinds of food.
1: Of course. That's the beauty of living in Malaysia. We learn, adapt, and practice other cultures. Isn't it wonderful?
0: It sure is. Even with all our differences, we are still united, and we stand as one.
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0: Good evening and Salam Malaysia Madani. It's the 6 p.m. updates. A helicopter carrying five people, including the pilot, crashed near Long Lelang Short Takeoff and Landing, or SOL Airport, about 929 kilometres north of Kuching today. The helicopter was operating a flying doctor service flight. The Civil Aviation Authority of Malaysia said it was notified by the Flight Information Service at 3:58 p.m. It did not mention any casualties in its statement. Islamic scholars need to understand technological developments and social changes to help Muslims navigate challenges posed by artificial intelligence, algorithms and social media. Deputy Prime Minister Dato Sri Dr. Ahmad Said Hamidi said technology had transformed knowledge dissemination, with religious issues now discussed not only at mosques and religious gatherings but also through social media and AI. However, he said the development also brought challenges as people may turn to unreliable sources for answers. The 10th edition of Kretapi Sarong 2026, to be held on September 16th, has expanded to 10 cities nationwide with three new locations, Padang Besar, Langkawi and Kuching. The annual Malaysia Day program will take place simultaneously in selected cities, targeting 25,000 participants. The expansion aims to bring the message of unity and love for Malaysia to more communities. Sayang Malaysia has been chosen as the KS26 theme, while Joget Sarong will be featured as its theme song. Philippine President Ferdinand Marcos Jr. appointed former world boxing champion and ex-senator Manny Pacquiao to head the government's anti-poverty agency. Pacquiao said he was grateful for the opportunity to serve the public again. He served as senator from 2016 to 2022. The 47-year-old said he had experienced sleeping on the streets, going hungry and surviving on water while saving every coin to help his family. Ethiopia has been manufacturing drones at two factories since last year and is now believed to have thousands, giving the government an advantage against insurgents. Turkish drones played a decisive role in the 2020 to 2022 civil war, helping federal forces push back Tigray rebels who had advanced within 200 kilometers of Addis Ababa. Only the federal army operates military drones in the country, and they have been repeatedly used against insurgents in several regions. In sports, Malaysia is targeting 6 gold, 7 silver and 20 bronze medals, or 33 medals overall, at the IG Nagoya 2026 Asian Games from September 19th to October 4th. Chef de Mission Dr. Mohamed Sumali Redwan said the target is realistic based on the athlete's current form, recent achievements, medal potential and the level of competition. That was the news edited by Oliver During. Malaysia Madani, Kesejahteraan Dinikmati.
1: Hello, Kevin.
2: Hello.
1: Hello. Happy Tuesday.
2: It is Tuesday.
1: Tuesday. It's a new Monday.
2: It's a new Monday.
1: Yeah, come on.
2: It did feel like a new Monday today.
1: I literally thought again it was Sunday, and then so my brother had to remind me, hey, don't you have work? I'm like, oh my gosh, okay. But anyway, how are you, Kevin?
2: Okay, all right. I was just thinking, you know, for your birthday present, you need a calendar.
1: Yo. Yeah, okay, but not the Kevin's edition.
2: Hey,
1: that would make me more confused. I'm already very confused, and okay, people picked that up and they were laughing at me, Kevin.
2: Oh,
1: and because you were acting like a professor and all that, right? Like, huh? It's called a calendar else, ha ha ha ha.
2: Yes.
1: And then I'm like, okay, don't you ever forget the days? You
2: sometimes,
1: do
2: sometimes.
1: Exactly. So then they were like, yeah, Kevin is right. Else, so yeah, you don't have calendar. And then I'm like, hey, hello. It slips my mind, okay? But yeah, but anyway, any interesting thing happening today then?
2: Today? No.
1: Oh, no.
2: No.
1: Okay, yeah. Has September been quick or slow for you right now, as of now?
2: It's going all right. It's going quick, I think. It's going quick.
1: Quick, right? Yeah.
2: I'm leaning towards quick.
1: Yes, yeah, me
2: we're
1: too.
2: Only 8 days in.
1: Yeah, I mean, like, we're already.
2: Yes, already.
1: Not eight only.
2: Days. Yes. Right.
1: Okay.
2: How many more do we have?
1: Oh my gosh, yes. Until counting down the end of the year for you. Which is October, obviously.
2: It is, of course. Yeah.
1: All right. So, I actually do have a question.
2: Oh.
1: Have you ever skipped class before?
2: All the time.
1: Oh, okay, cool. So loud and proud. Right, okay. So back, I'm not saying like back in the days,
2: Yeah.
1: So when people skip like Ponteng class, right? Yeah. Where do they normally go? Because I have a couple of places like the Cyber Cafe to play games.
2: Okay.
1: And then the arcade.
2: Yeah.
1: Do you, like, you know, is that your era kind of thing? It's not.
2: Yeah, it's my era.
1: It is?
2: Yeah. But I didn't fancy that too much. Yeah.
1: Right. Yeah, okay. Yeah. Okay. Mm. So next question. When was the last time have you ever been to an arcade?
2: Yes, of course.
1: Okay, when was the last time?
2: Oh, this was in my schooling days.
1: No.
2: Yeah, really.
1: Kevin.
2: Yeah.
1: What?
2: Yeah.
1: Okay, what's your choice of games in the arcade?
2: The shooting game.
1: Yeah. Okay, cool. So yesterday, my brother and I, we went to an arcade.
2: Okay.
1: Because we saw it, right?
2: Yeah.
1: And I don't like those shooting games.
2: Oh.
1: So I straight away went for the boxing, you know, where you have to hit the thing.
2: Yeah.
1: And also basketball.
2: Yeah.
1: So then my brother went, you know that table thing? I don't know. It's like... Okay. It's like a plate, but a plastic plate, and then what do you call that game? Like bling bling bling, and then you just
2: I don't know,
1: not table tennis but table something. Okay.
2: Yeah.
1: And then he said, why not we play this? I'm like, bro, grow up lah, what are you doing? And then he's like, you like all these boyish games. I said, and I can say the same for you. You like all this girlish game. What's going on? And then I said, let's just have a round of basketball.
2: Okay.
1: He said, you sure or not, sis? Oh my gosh, you know, you're gonna look so bad, you know, because I wanted to film that for my content.
2: Oh, okay.
1: And then I said, don't let me win, whatever is fair and square.
2: Mm.
1: Okay, because he doesn't know that I go to, like, I do.
2: What?
1: I practice basketball often.
2: 3-pointer downtown.
1: And then he's like, please, like, come on, I've got this in the bag.
2: Mm.
1: And then the first round, he lost at round one because you have to go, you have to hit 40 and then 120 and then 250. So the first round he lost and he's like, how come there's no more? I said, because you lost. He's like, oh, okay. And then he went to get more tokens and all that, right?
2: Yeah.
1: And I was still going.
2: Okay.
1: And then I said, hey, come on lah, did you really let me win? He said, yeah lah, just for your picture, your video purposes. I said, alright, cool bro, now you know that it's on, right? And then so we went
2: thing.
1: Yeah, so then round two we went. And then, okay, the first round he won. He actually got like 72 and I got maybe 68 or something. And then the second round, we moved on to the next round.
2: Mm.
1: And then he lost. And then he's like, how are you doing this? I said, I don't know. He's like, you practice this all the time, right? I said, no, come on. And then,
2: it's my first time.
1: It is my first time. So that was something hilarious because I showed it to my parents. Yeah. I said, look. Yeah. Look at your son.
2: Yeah. He can't aim for nuts.
1: A disgrace to the family. But that was something cool.
2: Practice, bro. Come on, bro. Practice.
1: Yeah, exactly. But it really did take me back to... Because I sound like I go to the arcade every weekend, but I don't. I think the last time I went was 2 years ago.
2: Oh, really?
1: That's why. Yes. It's true. Okay. I'm just good at basketball. That's all, okay? Right. So then it got
2: arcade's for kids, Els. Huh? It's for kids.
1: No, the arcade, that basketball one is not, okay? The rest is all for kids. Like your shooting games, that's all for kids. The ones with the car racing simulator, that's all for kids, okay?
2: Okay.
1: But that was pretty cool and it brought me back to my high school days, like, you know what I'm saying? So I feel like if you are ever looking for something interesting to do,
2: I think
1: visit
2: I might.
1: The arcade. Yeah. It's actually quite cool. I mean, don't
2: go
1: play
2: down
1: those
2: memory lane.
1: Yeah. Don't play those kiddie games, of course.
2: No, I want to play those kiddie games.
1: Okay,
2: you know,
1: cool,
2: it's like bring back those memories and, you know, make me feel young again.
1: It'll be too easy for you, you see.
2: You'll be surprised. You'll be surprised.
1: Oh, yes. I'm so sorry. Jumping to conclusions and all that. Sorry. Right. But anyway, thank you very much for sharing and we shall catch you at 6:45. All right,
2: all right.
1: Bye.
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2: Hello, hi! It's your boy, Double D. As a citizen of Malaysia, we must always be proud of our country and our culture. This Malaysia Day, let's celebrate of what makes this nation wonderful. Saya Anak Malaysia! Happy Malaysia Day!

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1: Trax FM, Tate McRae, just keep watching. 22 minutes past 6 on the clock right now. Hey, what's up? Adele's Dines with you. And yes, it's the Opinion Hour where your opinion matters. Today, again, a little sibling argument. And this question, big shout out to my brother. He was the one who wanted me to ask this question. So there's this term called breakfast for dinner. Okay, if you don't know what that means, it basically means what it means. Breakfast for dinner means serving traditional morning foods like pancakes, let's say, eggs, waffles at the main evening meal instead of standard dinner fare. So basically, you are having pancakes for dinner and waffles for dinner, those kind of things. You can have breakfast food for dinner. So that's called breakfast for dinner. That's the definition, right? And there are a lot of people who agree to this. Like, are you a breakfast for dinner kind of person? I definitely am, because I'm not quite fussy with my food. I used to be, I guess, but if someone were to make pancakes for me for dinner, I would still eat it. So, okay, little sibling argument right there. I made banana loaf for my dear brother, okay, because he had bananas that were going off and I didn't want to waste it. I'm like, look, bro, I'm going to make banana loaf, okay? So I made it and all that. Okay, made it at night and then in the morning, so that in the morning I can have that for breakfast, because banana loaf is a breakfast kind of thing. You have a slice of banana, you slice it into a banana slice, okay, and then you have coffee with it. How perfect. That is a match made in heaven, if you ask me. And then I said, hey bro, I'm going to warm up the banana loaf. He said, oh my God, sis, that is a dessert. You do not have that for breakfast. And I, of course, I was quite surprised. And I said, I don't think we're related at all. And he said, no, ask. And then we asked in our family group chat, which my mom completely ignored. And my dad, I'm not too sure, he completely ignored us as well. And then I asked a couple of my friends and they said, banana loaf is actually a dessert. I said, no, you can have that. It's a meal in itself because you have banana loaf for tea time. You see, tea time is not dessert time. Tea time is a meal. Breakfast is a meal. Okay, it's not dessert. But okay, anyway, it doesn't matter because we're all adults. We can do anything we want, right? But okay, now the question for you is, are you a breakfast for dinner kind of person, or you must follow certain foods for certain meals? Like, oh my gosh, pancakes and waffles should only be for breakfast. Cannot be for dinner. And then dinner, you have this, you know, are you that kind of person where you must follow the certain foods for certain meals, or are you a breakfast for dinner kind of person? You can let me know. Tweet me right now using the hashtag TRAXXFM, or give me a call right now, 03-2282-5491, 03-2282-4746.

0: Hello, Trax FM. Good evening.
1: Yeah, long time no see. How are you?
0: I'm good. How are you?
1: I'm okay lah.
0: All right. Okay. Let's quickly do this. You know, are you a breakfast for dinner kind of person, or you must follow? For breakfast, I must have yogurt lah, bread lah, this and that. And then for dinner, it's like maybe zap fan or something like economy rice. Or are you okay having pancakes for dinner?
1: No, actually, don't have to follow. Who care, right?
0: Don't bother them. Some people have that kind of thing. Like they
1: are fussy, you know.
0: Yeah, correct. So are you?
1: Me, everything can one. Don't worry.
0: You can eat cake for breakfast also?
1: Anything will do for me. As long as I'm hungry, I grab everything. I don't bother.
0: Oh my God.
1: You know, dinner also, I eat durian for dinner, you know.
0: Wait. Oh my God.
1: I never... You believe? Nobody eat durian for dinner, only me, you know.
0: I thought durian is considered like after dinner food.
1: No, this one, durian considered dinner for me.
0: Wow, nice. Okay,
1: yeah,
0: so that means...
1: I don't bother one, but as long as your stomach hungry, you eat everything. We are happy now, we just eat. Your hungry stomach is hungry, you don't bother, you just grab it, you don't bother about other people thinking, you know.
0: Nice.
1: Yeah.
0: I will let my brother know lah. Okay lah, thank you so much for calling. You take care, alright?
1: Okay
0: lah, bye-bye.
1: Okay.
0: Bye. There we go. And if you're just tuning in right now, it's the Opinion Hour where your opinion matters. Today, the question is, are you a breakfast for dinner kind of person, or you must follow certain foods for certain meals? Let's say in the morning, you know, you have the hard-boiled eggs with, I don't know, kaya butter toast or anything like that. And then pancakes, you cannot have that for dinner kind of person, right? And let's take a look. Breakfast for dinner means serving traditional foods, morning foods like eggs, pancakes, waffles as the main evening meal instead of standard dinner fare. So why people do it? Affordability. Breakfast items like eggs, cereals and toast cost much less than typical meat-based dinners. Speed. Cooking breakfast foods takes very little time compared to roasting or complex meal prep. Comfort. Familiar morning dishes offer a cozy, nostalgic and fun change of pace at the end of the day. So this is some of the reasons why people would have breakfast for dinner. And I would happily do that too. I can. When let's say if we go out to a diner or restaurant and I don't know, they only serve pancakes, I would still eat it. I will not leave the restaurant and go to another place, okay? Because I'm okay doing that. So that's the question. Are you a breakfast for dinner kind of person, or you must follow certain foods for certain meals? And also, do you consider banana loaf a dessert or a meal in itself? Yeah, you can let me know. Tweet me using the hashtag TRAXXFM or give me a call right now. 03-228-25491 03-228-24746.

0: 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Good evening.
1: Sibu.
0: Hi, Sibu. How are you, Sibu? Oh my gosh.
1: I'm fine. But been hazy lah, you know.
0: Oh yeah. Is it better now? Because I think Sibu it was raining just now.
1: Yeah, it's a bit better now. I think it's around 160 something.
0: Yo, still thorough, huh?
1: Yeah.
0: Okay. All right, mask up. Okay. All right, Sibu. You heard the question. Are you a breakfast for dinner kind of person, or you must follow certain foods?
1: A breakfast for dinner kind of person.
0: When was the last time you had, let's say, pancake or waffle for dinner?
1: I don't know, but because I'm watching my weight right now.
0: Okay.
1: Actually, I think last 2 months I ate roti canai for dinner.
0: Hey, roti canai for dinner is normal, right?
1: That's why I was wondering why you ask this one. We Malaysian, we eat anything whenever we want.
0: I see. Oh, very cool analogy, right? Okay,
1: yes.
0: Okay. So this one quickly. Do you consider banana loaf a dessert or a meal in itself?
1: A movie snack.
0: Why? Sibu, what is this lah? A movie snack. Okay, so next time between popcorn and banana loaf, which one would you rather eat for movies?
1: Banana loaf.
0: Wow!
1: Popcorn, if you eat quickly, it finishes faster.
0: Oh, yeah, true. Yeah. Correct. Very smart.
1: Then you have to go outside and then buy some more again.
0: Okay, so this is a good idea for Sibu, right?
1: Yeah.
0: For cinema and all that. I will start selling banana loaf

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Okay, you can tweet me using the hashtag TRAXXFM or give me a call right now, 032-282-5491, 032-282-4746.

0: piece. I'm trying to get mine so I can shine.
1: Chickle, chickle. I'd like to see you. Wiggle, wiggle. Chickle, chickle. I'd like to see you. Wiggle, wiggle.

0: really well, don't you? I enjoyed it. Nice being in the booth. So, unless you have anything else, that's a wrap.
1: Trax Trade Talk. Today's market update.
2: It's time for Trax Trade Talk.
3: Sorry.
2: Oh, hello. Hello. How are you, Kevin? Hi. Yeah. Hey, why? What's going on, man? Nothing. It's all good.
3: I was just checking whether my food's arriving.
2: All right. Okay. Let's get this done.
3: Okay.
2: The East Coast is poised to become a major hub for food security and a leader in the green economy with investment opportunities growing across the region. So share with us what are the highlights of today's 2026 East Coast Region Investment Seminar in Kuantan Pahang, which you went to just now.
3: All right. Definitely. I'm glad to share all this information with you guys, not just you else, but everyone listening in. All right. At the event, the Malaysian Investment Development Authority, or MIDA, as you know, said the region has strong potential in smart farming, food processing, cold chain infrastructure and logistics, which could strengthen Malaysia's food supply chain. We like that. The East Coast Rail Link, or ECRL, will also improve connectivity and help agri-food products reach wider markets.
2: And renewable energy and green investments?
3: Yeah, what about it? Let me tell you. Pahang, Terengganu and Kelantan have significant potential in solar, biomass and hydropower, including floating solar hydro hybrid projects. Let me say that again. Including floating solar hydro hybrid projects. Yep. MIDA said these opportunities are aligned with the National Energy Transition Roadmap and the Green Investment Strategy, supporting high technology, sustainable and environmentally friendly projects.
2: Right. And how much investment has the East Coast region attracted?
3: All right. Get this, Els. The region recorded 61.4 billion ringgit in approved investments between 2021 and June this year, involving 1,746 projects expected to create more than 30,000 jobs. Now, MIDA also encouraged local companies, SMEs, Bumiputra firms to explore the capital market for financing, including initial public offerings or IPOs. This would help local companies move to the next level, we like that, and become industry role models amid increasingly challenging global supply chain competition. Wait, that's not all. Events like the East Coast Region Investment Seminar can help unlock new investment opportunities and stimulate economic growth in the area. It attracted more than 400 participants and featured a pre-listing showcase for a Pahang-based aquaculture firm and a Terengganu-based oil and gas engineering company.
2: Right. Wow. Thank you very much. What was the most interesting thing you did in Kuantan Pahang today?
3: Oh, I tell you, meeting all these people, you know, and getting all the information. Right. They're really nice people there.
2: Cool beans.
3: Yeah.
2: Right. Okay, Kevin, now let's take a look at the market report, shall we?
3: Okay, we shall. We'll begin with stocks. I know you like that, Els. Bursa Malaysia closed almost flat today as buying interest shifted from index heavyweights to smaller cap construction stocks. Now at 5 p.m, the FBMKLCI eased 0.39 of a point to 1,714.40 from Monday's close of 1,714.79. The broader market was almost evenly balanced, with decliners leading gainers 548 to 546. A total of 598 counters were unchanged.

0: 1,107 untraded and 25 suspended. Now, turnover rose to 4.13 billion units worth 3.14 billion ringgit from 3.60 billion units worth 2.45 billion ringgit yesterday. On the currency market, the ringgit closed low against the US dollar, weighed down by heavy crude oil prices and cautious sentiment ahead of the US Federal Reserve's next policy decision. At 6 p.m., the local currency eased to 4.0605 to 0640 against the greenback from Monday's close of 4.0440 to 0485. Turning to commodities, the physical price of gold is at 5 p.m. stood at 555 ringgit 3 cent per gram. That's up 15 cent from 554 ringgit 88 cent at 5 p.m. yesterday. Meanwhile, oil prices rose sharply following the recent flare-up in the West Asia crisis. Both main crude contracts jumped Tuesday, with Brent up 2.2% to $99.15 a barrel, while West Texas Intermediate rose 3.1% at $94.31 a barrel. And before I end, let me tell you, at 4 p.m., crude palm oil delivery prices traded between 4,630 and 4,700 ringgit per ton. That wraps up Tracks Trade, prepared by Oliver Deering.
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2: All right, thank you very much, Kevin Francis, for that mouthful. But anyway, let's move on. Let's come back to the opinion hour.
0: Okay.
2: Okay, sibling spat. Okay, right. Again. So today's opinion hour, big shout out to my brother. It was him who asked me to ask this question. Okay.
0: Oh, okay.
2: Right, so last night, after the whole arcade thing, because he bought some bananas and it was about to go bad. And then, you know, I don't like to waste. And it's not like it's not edible. It's still edible, but it's nicer in a banana loaf. So I made banana loaf last night, right?
0: Yeah.
2: Okay, so he said, "Hey, what, sis, why are you making it tonight?" I said, "So tomorrow morning, I can have like this nice, fresh banana loaf." Okay, so morning, right?
0: Yep.
2: Okay, cool. So I know you're going to take my side. You're not going to take my brother's side today. Okay, so this morning, I made my coffee and then I warmed up the bread, right?
0: Yeah.
2: I said, "Hey, bro, so I'm going to cut you a slice because it's a big loaf." I said, "How many slices do you want?" And then he goes, "Sis, do you know banana loaf is a dessert? You have that for dessert, not for breakfast." And then I looked at him. I said, "Hey, are we even related? Like, who is this stranger in my house? Get out." And then we asked our parents and they both ignored us. So then he said, "Let me tell you, you go and ask on air today, right?
0: Okay.
2: These people all say it's banana loaf is a dessert." I said, "No, they won't, because it's not." So, okay, Kevin Francis, our news reader. Let's get this over and done with. Do you consider banana loaf a dessert or a meal in itself? Let's go.
0: Oh, man, I've never thought of this. I've never encountered this question in my life. Yeah.
2: Right.
0: A dessert or a...
2: or a meal in itself. Like, you can have it for breakfast. And
0: Have it for breakfast.
2: That's breakfast done.
0: Yeah, that's breakfast, yeah.
2: Like,
0: I'll have it for breakfast. A dessert?
2: Yeah.
0: No, because... no.
2: Like, right, yes!
0: No, like dessert is supposed to be like something...
2: cake.
0: Sweet, yeah, you know, like something to just...
2: This is the happiest day of my life.
0: No, I'm still thinking about it. Can I have banana loaf?
2: Yeah, so sometimes when you go to cafe, right?
0: Yeah.
2: Cafes, and they'll have like sponge cake, which is kind of like banana loaf
0: you
2: know?
0: Yeah.
2: And then lemon cake, lemon loaf, lemon this, banana loaf, loaf this. So now loaves have become a dessert kind of thing.
0: Okay.
2: So that's why.
0: I think what would transform it from a breakfast to a dessert
2: is... if you put ice cream.
0: Yeah, something sweet, like, you know, a strawberry compote or something like that. You know what I mean? Drizzle some chocolate syrup on it or something like that. Then it turns into a dessert, you know. See how we can change things from breakfast to dessert.
2: Right.
0: Yeah.
2: So if a banana slice, right, like a banana loaf, and then you put peanut butter on it, it's still a meal in itself. It's not a dessert, right?
0: I still have it for breakfast.
2: Like, right?
0: Yeah.
2: Okay, cool.
0: That's the best breakfast, I would say.
2: Okay, sigh of relief. So, and then this question. Are you a breakfast for dinner kind of person, or you must follow certain foods for certain meals? So that means you can't have yogurt for dinner later on, or you cannot have pancakes for dinner. You must have the real full-on whatever burger that you have.
0: Wow, these are amazing questions today. I've never thought of before.
2: Really?
0: Yeah, no, I would eat a pancake like anytime.
2: Anytime, right?
0: I can eat it for dinner, but it won't be my dinner because, you know what, I'll just get hungry. Like, pancakes are not enough. You know what I mean? Then in the end, I'll be eating
2: pizza.
0: I'll be eating more than I'm supposed to eat for dinner. You know, there's nothing wrong in putting the breakfast stuff in dinner.
2: Yeah,
0: but it's just not enough, and I'll get hungry. You know,
2: psychology
0: what I mean?
2: Has tricked you. Your mind is tricking you, Kevin.
0: Yeah, I think so. I mean, we already eat the heavy stuff for breakfast,
2: which is
0: rice, nasi lemak,
2: that
0: and all that,
2: is
0: right?
2: That's
0: breakfast in Malaysia lah, nasi lemak.
2: Okay, standard.
0: That's SOP, standard operating procedure.
2: And then for dinner, you still want nasi lemak.
0: Then you have pancakes for dinner. That's a bit like, people will be like, this guy needs to have a psychological evaluation or something.
2: That's why.
0: He's eating the dinner and breakfast, and breakfast is eating dinner.
2: Yeah, so it's totally cool, right?
0: It's totally cool, yeah. If you're in Malaysia, yeah, it's fine. Nobody will say anything.
2: That's why. That's the whole argument.
0: I mean,
2: right,
0: I remember like, I had a friend from overseas, right?
2: Okay.
0: So I was eating like, you know, sometimes you got nasi goreng favorite, right? Mihun and sambal for breakfast.
2: Yes.
0: And then he's like, you're eating rice for breakfast? And then, you know, they are not used to it. But, you know, in Malaysia, we can do what we want.
2: Exactly. Yeah. We're all adults here.
0: Of course.
2: And I've had similar experience as well. When people from the West comes to visit, right? They come to visit.
0: Yeah.
2: Like, why are you having... So then, like, if we go for a vacation and then we go to a hotel, they'll go to the toast section.
0: Yes.
2: And I'll go to the mihun section. Yeah. And then they're like, yo, elf.
0: Yeah.
2: You're weird. I said, no.
0: Say, tell them, yo, weird. You eat banana loaf for dinner. You weird. Banana loaf must be for breakfast, man.
2: Okay, but I'm so happy you do not consider banana loaf a dessert. Oh, this is the best day. That's all I need. The evidence is there.
0: Any sound effect for me? Come on.
2: Actually.
0: Yeah, get one out. Come on. You got that. Yeah.
2: You have answered correctly today. Anyway, thank you very much for sharing.
0: You're welcome.
2: We shall catch you at 8. All righty.
0: Bye.

It's time to wrap up the opinion hour. Let's read some comments coming in. Let's take a look on our X hashtag TRAXXFM. Mitch Cho Sifu, sexiest man in Malacca, says, I am going to have oats for dinner. I'm sorry. I just cannot with oats. Mitch. I am okay eating breakfast for lunch and dinner. Not a problemo. Nice one, Mitch. But you know what? Because you are the healthy type, that's why oats is okay for you. Oh, that's another story for another day. But anyway, today the question was, are you a breakfast for dinner kind of person, or you must follow certain foods for certain meals? This is because the argument came about when my brother said, oh, why are you having pancakes for dinner? I'm like, why not, right? It's because it's awesome and I'm awesome. And he's like, no. Okay, let's take a look. Kiara says, breakfast food is my favorite. So that at any time of the day is great for me. Okay. All right. Okay. And then this one says, we're talking like a bowl of cereal or eggs Benedict, because that changes my answer. Interesting point. I mean, a bowl of cereal for dinner is fine too. I think I would have that. Like, if I was really lazy and hungry, I would have that. Eggs Benedict, you can have that any time of the day if you ask me. Let's take a look on our TRAXXFM WhatsApp. Najib is texting and he says, banana loaf is not a dessert. I can eat anything at any time. It's my tummy and my tummy obeys me. Hello! Yes, Najib. Louder, okay? But anyway, that was the question. If you want to continue this, you can just tweet me using the hashtag TRAXXFM. Are you a breakfast for dinner kind of person, or you must follow certain foods for certain meals? 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Once again, you can tweet me using the hashtag TRAXXFM. And that wraps up the opinion hour.

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which means it's a celebrity slash entertainment hour. And to my EDM fans out there, my Wave fans, Martin Garrix and Axwell are coming to Malaysia for the F1 weekend. So Martin Garrix and Axwell are performing at Sepang during the F1 weekend this October. And Axwell will take the stage on 3rd October, while Martin Garrix will headline the post-race concert on 4th of October, as he's normally doing the post-race concert, yeah. Now, Formula One Bahrain GP in Malaysia runs from 2nd to 4th October. However, you can't buy a concert ticket on its own. Fans must first purchase a race weekend ticket by midnight on 8th of September, which is tonight, to be eligible for a concert upgrade. Okay, from 9th September, which is tomorrow, ticket holders can apply for an upgrade for either concert. A separate ticket is required for each concert. So if you want to catch both DJs, you'll need to apply for both concert upgrades separately. So this is just a heads up if you are, you know, you're a big fan of Martin Garrix, you're a big fan of Axwell, this is how you get the tickets. Okay, you cannot just purchase them from any website. You have to purchase the race weekend ticket by midnight tonight. Okay, and just keep in mind that upgrades are subject to availability and will be given out on a first come first served basis due to the venue's limited capacity. So instructions on how to purchase the upgrades will be sent to eligible ticket holders via email. So act fast if you are a big fan, okay? The concert is happening in October 3rd and 4th. Okay, anyway, here's Martin Garrix, Told You So, let's go!

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1: Hey Elf, I got a message saying I won 10,000 ringgit.
2: What? Be careful, that could be a scam, okay? Check the source. Did you check the source?
1: Well, it looks like it's from the bank asking me to just update my account. That's all right, isn't it?
2: Green! Banks never ask for information like that via message, okay? Don't click the link.
1: I was just about to. Well, how can I be sure it's a scam?
2: Well, call the bank using their official number and enable two-factor authentication.
1: Oh, okay. Well, thanks, Elf. I'll be more careful next time.
2: Always stay cautious with online scams.
1: Because scammers are on the prowl.

Frequencies hit down 7:33 p.m. on the clock right now. Hey, what's up? It's Els Dines with you. This is Trax Drive Time. And from one concert to another, earlier on, I was talking about EDM, how my EDM fans, Martin Garrix and Axwell, will be in Malaysia. And now, if you used to listen to Why Don't We, the American band, of course, they have officially disbanded. But anyway, Jonah, Jack and Zach are bringing their Why Can't We tour to KL. So yeah, it's a long time. Of course, Jack Avery, Zach Heron and Jonah Maris are coming to perform in Malaysia this December. So the trio are coming to Kuala Lumpur for a one-night show on 1st of December as part of their Why Can't We Asia tour. The tour will also take them to Seoul, Hong Kong, Singapore, Manila, Jakarta and Bangkok. So you can expect to hear their solo music because ever since they have disbanded, they have gone on to pursue their solo careers, right? So you can expect that alongside fan favorites, including 8 Letters, What Am I, and also Fallen. And for those who may remember them from their Why Don't We days, three of them were of the 5 members of the American boy band alongside Corbin and Daniel. And they last performed in Kuala Lumpur in 2019 when the band brought their 8 Letters World Tour to Malaysia. So here's everything you need to know about the tickets. The pre-sale starts 10 a.m. tomorrow morning, 9th of September, followed by the general sale at 10 a.m. on 11th of September. So if you've never heard of Why Don't We, unfortunately, of course, they have disbanded, like I mentioned. Here they are at 8 Letters. Trax FM.

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top of the hour. And coming back to the final entertainment news right now, you know, I always like to end it with an inspiring celebrity entertainment news, right? So veteran actress Pamela Anderson has revealed that she was given, quote unquote, around 10 years to live following her Hep C diagnosis in the late 1990s, okay? So speaking in a recent interview, she was honored with the Award of Courage, yes, at the gala in Venice. The 59-year-old star admitted that the terrifying prognosis altered the course of her life and clouded her decision-making after she was told, right, okay, look, and she said, it was a death sentence. That's what my doctor told me, that I probably had around 10 years to live. A medical breakthrough came in 2011 with the discovery of a cure for the virus.

viral infection, right? So by 2015, Anderson was declared free of the virus, though the recovery came at a steep financial cost. So she said, it took everything I had in the bank to pay for treatment. Now, though, Pamela Anderson has come to terms with her past, leveraging her personal trials to fuel a career resurgence and finding solace through her art. And she said, my truth has come through my work, finding ways to express myself through the arts. I'm not a victim, I'm a victor. I am strong and capable more now than I could ever dream of. So this one, like, seriously, do not let your past define who you are, okay? And, like, you are stronger than you think. Always! Just like Pamela Anderson here, okay? She's looked back and she's like, yo, I am stronger than ever. And I could not agree more, okay? And you are too, okay? Anyway, I am donezo for tonight. Thank you so much for tuning in. We've got the news coming up at 8 with Kevin Francis and then Tracks Night Fusion with Anil on the mic. In the meantime, the name is Else.

good evening and salam Malaysia Madani. It's the 8 p.m. updates. The legacy of Tun Abdul Razak Hussein as the architect of national development continues to guide efforts to build a more progressive, united and prosperous Malaysia. In a Facebook post, Deputy Prime Minister Dato Sri Dr. Ahmad Said Hamidi said the contributions of the second Prime Minister in strengthening unity, developing the national education system, eradicating poverty and uplifting rural communities continue to impact the lives of Malaysians to this day. Separately, Home Minister Dato Sri Saifuddin Nasution Ismail will lead a Ministry of Delegation to the 2026 Global Public Security Cooperation Forum, Lianyungang, in Lianyungang, Jiangsu Province, China, from today until Friday. The Home Minister's office said the Malaysian delegation is attending the forum at the invitation of China. In a statement, it said Saifuddin is scheduled to meet Chinese Minister of Public Security, Wang Xiaohong, to discuss cooperation in public security, border control, policing and immigration. A group of mountain guides in Nepal intend to assist in the effort to track down 9 Malaysians and a Nepalese tour guide who are still missing after the 2 four-wheel drive vehicles they were in were believed to have been swept away by floods in Rasuwa on August 26th. Experienced mountain guide Raj Nopane, 41, said he, along with about 20 other individuals, will begin the search by checking the lists of rescued victims at hospitals, military camps and police stations, in addition to gathering information from the Nepalese authorities. Meanwhile, the mountain section whose collapse triggered fatal floods in Nepal and China on August 26th had experienced unprecedented heat for the time of the year. According to meteorological data analysed by a researcher, average temperatures on the mountain glacier at an altitude of 5,200 metres were estimated at around 5 degrees Celsius between August 21st and 26th, which is exceptionally high. French President Emmanuel Macron has asked European Commission President Ursula von der Leyen to draft a pan-European law banning access to social media for those under 15. In his letter to von der Leyen, Macron called in particular for the protection of all children in the European Union and said he was counting on the expertise and active participation of the European Commission's services. And finally, in sports football, Turkish Airlines will become Liverpool's new front-of-shirt sponsor from the start of 2027-2028. No fee was disclosed by the Premier League giants, but the BBC reported today that a five-year deal was worth £300 million in total. And that was the news, edited by Mas Elizawati. Thanks for your company, Malaysia Madani, kesejahteraan dinikmati.

0: Hoo-ha!
1: Shaka shaka.
0: What is up, bro?
1: Hey, what is up, man? How's it going?
0: It's all doing well, man. All right. I'm doing well. We doing well.
1: All right.
0: Good to have you in the house tonight.
1: Oh, yeah?
0: And Master Lizawati as well, yeah?
1: Yeah, exactly. Behind the scenes.
0: Behind the scenes. Mm-hmm. Keeping the edits clean.
1: Of course,
0: for you, man.
1: Of course. That's right. Get your latest information now.
0: Latest information, yeah. How was your weekend?
1: Oh, weekend was. We went by pretty fast.
0: Pretty fast, yeah, I know. Weekends are fast.
1: Yeah.
0: Indoors? Was it indoors? Outdoor?
1: It was indoors. It was indoors. Yes. I didn't do much, man. Didn't do much this weekend. Did you get up to any stargazing?
0: No. Skies were not so clear.
1: Oh, yes, of course. Oh, man, I can't see a thing.
0: Yeah, I can't see a thing.
1: Haze,
0: not now. So a lot of stargazing activities have been put on halt.
1: That's right.
0: Yeah,
1: that's right.
0: Like the Italian Grand Prix as well. Yeah, they came to a halt the fourth round. Remember?
1: Oh.
0: Yeah. So that was Charles Leclerc had a bit of an unpleasant experience.
1: Oh, really?
0: Yeah.
1: So no winner or they had a winner?
0: No. Kim Antonelli.
1: Kim Antonelli
0: is the one who won.
1: That's right.
0: But we were in a bit for some drama over the weekend. I don't know if you did. Did you come across this this video that was uploaded by an American American content creator?
1: Okay.
0: Who stopped over in Malaysia and then he had this this episode with a Malaysian ride-hailing driver. Did you see that?
1: No.
0: Okay, so apparently there's this one American content creator. So right. He travels and he takes photographs of random people. He does all kinds of stuff, all right?
1: Okay.
0: Not so big yet. He's got about 10,000 odd followers on Facebook. Okay. And all that. I'm not going to say what his name is. So what happened was he took a ride hailing. He booked a ride hailing from one location to another location somewhere in KL.
1: Mm.
0: And then when he got off at his destination, he forgot his camera.
1: Oh.
0: And this camera was an ordinary camera. It was a very, very expensive camera.
1: Okay.
0: Somewhere close to about 20,000 ringgit.
1: Wow.
0: Yeah, so it's a very expensive camera.
1: Mm.
0: So he forgot the camera in the car and the ride-hailing driver, he just left.
1: Mm.
0: And then he tried calling the guy, calling. But by that time, it seems that the ride-hailing driver had already got another passenger. So he was busy with them. Yeah. But then somehow he managed to get in touch with this guy who left his camera behind. And then he agreed. This ride-hailing guy said, okay, I'll come back and I'll return your camera to you. But they agreed. The agreed amount for him to give him was 50 ringgit, for that journey. Because it makes a very far journey to come back.
1: Okay.
0: And so he arrived.
1: Mm-hmm.
0: He arrived and this guy, this American guy, walked over to him and he said, all right, thank you so much for coming. He got his camera and he hands him 20 ringgit.
1: Oh.
0: 20 ringgit. And then this ride-hailing driver says, hey, no, it's not 20. Yeah. We agreed on 50.
1: Yeah.
0: Then he was like, no, you deliberately made yourself go so far away from this place. You didn't pick up my phone calls. So it's either 20, take it, or you don't have anything.
1: What?
0: And so that made the ride-hailing driver so irate. He got aggressive. He got out of the car. He started yelling at him, telling him that you cheated me and this and that and all that.
1: Yeah.
0: And then eventually, that's it. The ride-hailing driver just snatched the 20 ringgit from this American content creator.
1: Mm-hmm.
0: And then they had a bit of an exchange.
1: Mm.
0: That was a bit rough as well. Mm. No exchange, no blows were exchanged, but only words. And so what this guy did was he went and shared that episode. He got it all recorded with his Meta Glass.
1: Yeah.
0: Shared that video on YouTube. On social media. And everyone was taking a go at him and said, come on. The guy brought back a 20,000 ringgit with camera of yours.
1: Yeah.
0: You agreed to give him 50 bucks and you just shortchanged him. You gave him 20 bucks. Can you do the math?
1: Yeah.
0: 20,000 ringgit worth of something. And
1: but
0: you
1: the deal's a deal, man.
0: The deal is the deal, right? So this is the best part.
1: Mm.
0: So he took it to social media, trying to portray himself as the victim. You know, this guy, this ride-hailing guy, you know, took his own sweet time, tried to rip him off, you know. This, that, and all that. And our netizens. Our netizens went and they commented. They put a lot of stuff on that. One guy even said, you went to a barber just a couple of days ago because they watched his content. He said, you were willing to give the barber 100% tip, but you couldn't give this ride-hailing driver a generous 50 ringgit that you agreed. Yeah, because he brought back your camera. So they lambasted his comment section.
1: Unfollow.
0: To the point where he's removed the video now. He couldn't take it. And so what they've done is say, okay, fine, you remove this video. They went back to his previous video. There's another video that he created of something that he was experienced in Malaysia. And they are now they're spamming that video right now in the comment section. Spamming. They're saying that, you shouldn't have done that.
1: Sure,
0: it's just fair, you know.
1: Yeah,
0: right-hailing guy. Apparently, he was coming all the way from Klang, the city center.
1: Oh, boy.
0: And the guy thought 20 ringgit would have been enough to give him. That's, you got to really appreciate the effort that our ride-hailing guys put in. So that's that's the story. Mm. That's the episode that happened over the weekend. So, yeah. Anyway, I'll catch up with you at 10, yeah?
1: All right, buddy.
0: Okay, aloha.
1: Shaka shaka. Hey, buddy.
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Aloha, guess who's on the mic? It is Anil on the mic. Welcome, it is Night Fusion on Trax FM. 8th of September 2026, happy birthday to you if it's your birthday today. 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

Funplex B52's Aloha Night Fusion on tracks. Anil on the mic. Okay, it seems like our curry puffs are very much in demand over in China. What happened recently was that a wealthy businessman, he went viral after reportedly paying over 1,400 ringgit simply to give a flight ticket to a food delivery rider to go all the way to, Malaysia and Singapore to buy a box of local curry puffs. Yeah, the snack alone only costs about 43 ringgit. But the stunt, the viral stunt, sparked a massive online buzz. Even though the delivery platform, they later clarified, said, oh, no. We don't send our delivery riders or drivers to other parts of the world, only within the locality. But it's just a stunt. But yeah, imagine if we had that option, would you do it? Send someone just across the globe to go and get your favorite food? I don't know. I honestly don't know if you would send maybe someone to Italy to go and get your pizza, or somebody to Chennai to go and get some really fresh Italy's. Good golly, Miss Molly.

Sorry Not Sorry, Demi Lovato, Aloha. Night Fusion on tracks, 36 minutes past 8. Yeah, this is the first stretch of the show. Got an uplifting story for you about a 13-year-old boy from England. His name is Will. And Will will be swimming the English Channel. And he's doing this as part of a school charity relay. And no, he's not an elite swimmer to pull this one off. Not at all. But yet, he still set his mind to pull this one off. And he started swimming. It took him apparently 38 minutes to complete a kilometer. But now, through some intense training, yeah, he's done it all. He's done this cold water plunges. He's done early morning swims. And by, you know, intensive training, he slashed his time down to just 17 minutes. He can swim a kilometer in 17 minutes. His school, apparently, they've been doing these channel swims since 2021, part of a fundraising initiative. They've raised about £150,000 for charity, and this time around they're aiming for another £30,000. Now, that aside, I think this boy's story is really, really impressive. Can you see how the kid, you know, 38 minutes to do a kilometer, and then with training he could do it in 17 minutes. Imagine if he just continued and consistently did it. Yeah, I think you can do the same thing too. If a 13-year-old boy could do it, can't slow down. Foreigner.

Night Fusion on tracks. It's Anil on the mic. You know something? The weather is really bad. There's some people who have the resources to deal with it, you know, like buying masks and even an air purifier. 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
1: 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I am proud to be Malaysian. Selamat Hari Malaysia.

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Saturday night's all right for fighting. Night Fusion on tracks. My name is Anil on the mic. Let me give you an aloha. Did you know that cheetahs are very shy animals? So that's why in some places where they are kept, they also keep them together with some comfort animals, like a support one, you know, maybe dogs or even cats. Well, you found out today. News up next with Kevin.

0: Good evening and salam Malaysia Madani. Here's the main news at 9 p.m. First, the headlines. Sarawak helicopter crash, 4 health ministry personnel among 5 on board. And Prime Minister urges HODs, agency chiefs, to address development project issues. Four health ministry personnel were among 5 people aboard a Flying Doctor Service helicopter that crashed near the Long Lelang Short Takeoff and Landing Airport in Sarawak this afternoon. In a statement, Health Minister Dr. Sri Dr. Zulkifli Ahmad said the status of those aboard and the cause of the crash remained unknown. He said search and rescue teams, medical personnel and the fire and rescue department were at the scene with operations underway. The minister added that the helicopter which departed from Miri was operated by a pilot and carrying 4 of the ministry's health personnel on official duty, a medical officer, assistant medical officer and 2 nurses. He also said further developments would be announced from time to time once officially confirmed by the authorities. Every head of department and agency must go to the ground to identify problems, understand difficulties and swiftly resolve issues hampering the implementation of national development projects. In a Facebook post, Prime Minister Dr. Sri Anwar Ibrahim said the matter was among the issues raised at the first meeting of the National Development Action Council for 2026, which he chaired this afternoon. The meeting also discussed development projects categorized as troubled, delays behind the schedule and slow spending of a approved allocations. He added that the federal government had provided substantial development allocations for ministries and agencies nationwide, making it the responsibility of department and agency heads to ensure smooth implementation. Separately, in a post on X, Dr. Sri Anwar informed that the need to increase the diesel allocation for smallholders, easier access to funding for farm roads and alternative water resources were among the matters raised at a meeting with representatives of smallholders and commodity sector operators today. The meeting also discussed a proposal to strengthen the representation of smallholders' voices in Parliament, as well as overlapping functions between the Malaysian Rubber Board and the Rubber Industry Smallholders Development Authority. He added that several matters will be discussed immediately at tomorrow's Cabinet meeting, as well as during his meeting with the Menteri Besar and Chief Ministers next month. Meanwhile, as part of efforts to address the increasingly concerning issue of transboundary haze, the Prime Minister said ASEAN needs to evaluate and improve existing mechanisms, particularly when the situation impacts the health and livelihoods of the people.
1: There is room for improvement. I think the ASEAN ministers must seriously look at it because it is affecting lives, particularly of children, babies, and as we have seen in Syria, is really concerning.
0: Commenting on the source of the haze detected in plantation areas in Indonesia, he said the matter has been referred for discussion at the ASEAN level. In haze updates, 2 areas in Sarawak recorded very unhealthy API readings as of 8 p.m. with Samarahan and Sri Aman at 216 and 208 respectively. Another 13 areas across the country were at the unhealthy level, with 4 of these in Sarawak apart from Selangor, Kuala Lumpur, Perak and Melaka. Additionally, 31 areas recorded moderate API readings. In other development, the abolition of the Universities and University Colleges Act 1971, AUKU, is expected to strengthen students' ability to take a leading role in academia and the professional field. Deputy Prime Minister Dato Sri Dr. Ahmad Zahid Hamidi also hoped more students would become involved in decision-making and be able to put forward new ideas. He believed repealing AUKU would give universities greater autonomy, which would need to be matched by accountability measured through improvements in learning quality, graduate mobility and research impact. He said this at the 2026 Malay Education Convention in Kuala Lumpur. At the same event, Dato Sri Dr. Ahmad Zahid said at least 80% of graduates from educational institutions with a Bumiputra mandate are targeted to secure employment commensurate with their qualifications and skills. He added this target requires attention given that approximately 35.2% of the current workforce with higher education qualifications are still in jobs that do not match their skill levels. Educational success should not be measured solely by the number of graduates produced. Instead, it should be gauged by the extent to which education fosters social mobility and economic advancement. He informed that the government aims for more than 60% of SPM school leavers to pursue the TVET pathway by 2030. In the meantime, the Deputy Prime Minister urged Islamic scholars to understand technological developments and current changes. This is to ensure that the dissemination of religious knowledge remains relevant in the face of the influence of artificial intelligence, algorithms and social media.
2: Medannya sudah berubah. 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
0: Dato' Sri Dr. Ahmad Said Hamidi. In other news, strong teacher support is a key strength for Malaysian students, according to findings from the 2025 Programme for International Student Assessment, or PISA. Education Minister Dato' Sri Fadlina Siddiq stated that these findings demonstrate that the role of a teacher extends beyond merely imparting knowledge. Teachers play a crucial part in guiding students and building their confidence as they navigate learning challenges.
3: Menunjukkan bahawa guru-guru Malaysia telah mendidik, membimbing anak-anak kita dengan jiwa, dengan ihsan, kasih sayang dan nyala rasa yang cukup tinggi. 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
0: Dato' Sri Fadlina added that Malaysian students also demonstrate great resilience, including a willingness to seek help when needed and the ability to persevere when facing difficulties. She said this at a press conference for PISA in Putrajaya. Coming up, 12 countries, including France, UK, say to sanction trade from Israeli settlements. Moving on to foreign news, 12 countries said they would slap sanctions on trade with Israeli settlements in the West Bank after increasing attacks by Israeli settlers against Palestinian villages in the occupied territory. In a joint statement, the nation's foreign ministers said Canada, Denmark, Finland, France, Iceland, Ireland, Norway, Poland, Portugal, Spain, Sweden and the UK confirmed their intention to introduce national and or support European restrictions on trade in goods with settlements, which are illegal under the international law. Yemen's Houthis attacked four cities in the south of Saudi Arabia today, wounding more than 70 people and setting oil installations ablaze in what appeared to be a major expansion of the six-month-old West Asia war. The Houthis, who control most of Yemen's populated areas, said they had launched a broad operation deep into Saudi territory. They used drones and missiles to strike a Saudi airbase in the southern city of Khamis Mushait and targets belonging to Saudi Arabia's state oil company in nearby Abha, Najran and the Yemeni border and Jazan, a major Red Sea port city that houses a large refinery and power plant. On to sports now, National Para Athletics Development Squad member Muhammad Hafiq Hizan Norizan, better known as Balau, clinched his second gold medal at the Selangor Para Sukma after winning the men's T46 200 metres today. Competing at the UiTM Stadium in Shah Alam, Balau produced a powerful run to cross the finish line in 23.78 seconds, breaking the game's record in the process. And finally, football. Negeri Sembilan FC defeated Kelantan City FC 3-2 in the FA Cup round of 16 return leg match at Tunku Abdul Rahman Stadium in Paroi today, but still crashed out 4-3 on aggregate. The win was not enough for the squad to reach the quarterfinals following their 2-0 first leg defeat to the A1 league side at the Sultan Muhammad IV Stadium in Kota Baru on September 2nd. And now I turn the bulletin. Here's a recap of the headlines. A Sarawak helicopter crash, four health ministry personnel among five on board. And Prime Minister urges HOD's agency chiefs to address development project issues. And that was the bulletin prepared by Mas Elizawati. Thanks for your company. Malaysia Madani, kesejahteraan dinikmati.

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4: On this day in 2001, the opening ceremony of the 21st Southeast Asian Games, or SEA Games, was officiated by the Yang Dipertuan Agong, Duli Yang Mahamulia, Sultan Salahuddin Abdul Aziz Shah Al-Haj, Ibni Almarhum Sultan Hisamuddin Alam Shah Al-Haj, at the National Stadium in Bukit Jalil, Kuala Lumpur. This was the fifth time Malaysia was chosen to host the Games, with the previous occasion being from 20th to 31st August 1989. A total of 4,166 athletes from 10 countries participated in 32 sports events during this edition. The biennial sporting event concluded on 17th September 2001 with the Malaysian contingent, represented by 557 athletes, emerging as the overall champion for the first time, winning a total of 111 gold medals, 75 silver medals, and 85 bronze medals. This proud achievement was the result of the Gemilang 2001 project.
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Night Fusion on Trex. It's Anil on the mic. Big box office news. This summer just smashed the all-time record, yeah? Pulling in an incredible $4.67 billion at the box office, breaking the previous record from 2013. Some of the biggest heavyweights to contribute to this financial success. Spider-Man Brand New Day. Christopher Nolan's The Odyssey, pulling in $1.62 billion worldwide. That's a massive season for theaters. It seems like all the cinemas worldwide made a lot of money this last summer. And for the first time in history, every single summer month cleared $1 billion, thanks to some of the Gen Z sleeper hits like Obsession and also Backrooms.

River pollution due to industrial waste disposal always attributes to water treatment plants being shut down and water supply cuts affecting hundreds of thousands of people. Action could be taken against anyone who breached the Environmental Quality Act 1974, which provides for a maximum fine of 100,000 ringgit and up to 5 years jail upon conviction. So let's do our part in keeping the rivers clean and unpolluted so that we can enjoy clean water. At Trax FM, we care.

0: Hello, hi, it's me, Double D. Well, you've probably seen it, a tape, or maybe even a baby elephant lying lifeless by the side of the road. Well, it is heartbreaking, and it's happening more often than we think. Since 2020, nearly 2,400 wild animals have been killed on Malaysian roads. To them, the roads are just part of the forest. They don't see danger, but we do. And we need to act fast. So slow down when driving near nature zones. As drivers, we can help too by staying alert, driving with care, and avoiding driving at dawn or dusk when animals are most active. So let's share the road. A small change on our part could save our lives and theirs.
1: On this Malaysia Day, we celebrate our unity in diversity together. We've built a nation rich in culture and history. Let's continue to progress as one, honoring our shared journey forward. Happy Malaysia Day from all of us at Tracks.

0: 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Night Fusion on TRAXXFM. My name is Anil on the mic. Snoop Dogg is hiring, yes, and he's looking for an international ice cream taster. Yeah, not a fictional job. It's a real job. The position is a 3-month independent contractor engagement, and it pays you $10,000 per month for a total of $30,000. This is through his Dr. Bombay ice cream brand. And if you happen to be his lucky hire, this is what he will do. Snoop will send you around the globe to travel, to taste, and to report back to him on unique dessert trends and some hidden flavors. Some of your responsibilities will include creating social media content from your travels. And you've got a spot. He wants you to spot emerging flavors before they hit the mainstream. And also, you've got to help the team develop new campaigns and future products. Very importantly, they want a culture-savvy foodie, a storyteller who knows how to turn a scoop of ice cream into an engaging piece. Applications are open worldwide through Deel for anyone ready to eat dessert and help build Snoop's next big venture. Well, what are you waiting for?
1: Ladies and gentlemen, you're about to witness something you never thought you'd witness before.

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Talk about dancing the night away. Van Halen drummer Alex Van Halen just got officially knighted in the Netherlands for his rock legacy. Salute to the knight in the order of the Netherlands Lion. Kevin French is up next with the news at 10.

0: Salam Lee Sumadani, the news at 10 p.m. A pilot and four Ministry of Health personnel were confirmed dead after a flying doctor service helicopter they were travelling in crashed in the Long Lalang short takeoff and landing airport this afternoon. Miri Division resident and chairman of the Miri Division Disaster Management Committee, Galong Luang, confirmed the deaths but was unable to provide further details about the incident or the identities of the victims. Prime Minister Dato' Sri Anwar Ibrahim is scheduled to attend the World Skills Competition, or WSE 2026, in Shanghai, China, to provide moral support to the 22 national participants competing in the prestigious world-class skills competition. Anwar's presence at the competition, which runs from September 22nd to 27th, marks the first time a Prime Minister will be attending in person to support the national contingent at the event. The Programme for International Student Assessment, or PISA 2025, results indicate that Malaysia's education system has a solid foundation, particularly in science, reading and computational problem solving, as well as teacher support. Education Minister Dato' Sri Fadlina Siddiq said Malaysian students' readiness to seek help when needed ranked highest globally, while their learning resilience ranked third highest in the world. In world news, a UN commission investigating Syria said it was deeply alarmed over Israel's military activity inside Syrian territory, warning that some actions, including the detention of civilians, could amount to war crimes. Presenting an update to the UN Human Rights Council, Commissioner Fionnuala Ni-Eluen said Israeli military operations in southern Syria had become increasingly sustained and entrenched, with recurring ground incursions and searches affecting civilians. Australian social media users would be given a choice to opt out of algorithms under proposed laws announced by the government today that would let users have more control over what they see on their social media feeds. The proposed legislation would also protect children from content that promotes eating disorders, hostile ideas about women, pornography, crime, dangerous stunts, and that causes serious mental health distress. And finally, in sports football, Sabah FC players must stay composed against Selangor FC in their FA Cup Round of 16 second leg match at the Petaling Jaya City Council Stadium tomorrow night to have a chance of advancing. Sabah head coach Juan Torres Garrido said he expected Selangor to come out aggressively from the start after both sides played out a 2-2 draw in the first leg at Lika Stadium on September 2nd. And that was the news, edited by Mas Elizawati, Malaysia Madani, Kesejahteraan Dinikmati.
1: Aloha!
2: Shaka shaka!
1: What's up, brother?
2: Hey, how's it going?
1: Good, man, good, good. Have you got an air purifier at home?
2: Air purifier? Actually, no.
1: You should get one, you know?
2: Yes.
1: Apparently, sales for air purifiers have become very, very good. Yeah, companies that sell air purifiers,
2: they're
1: recording really good sales.
2: Yes,
1: because people who can afford it only can buy it. It's not cheap, you know.
2: I was about to ask you, is it a?
1: Yeah, I mean, I think getting one maybe. Okay. Yeah, you know, you got this multiple payment installments and all that. Yeah, you can get one, but the cost of running it, electricity.
2: Yes.
1: Imagine
2: electricity,
1: that.
2: Yes, that's right.
1: It's going to be. I think it's a necessity now.
2: Mm-hmm.
1: You know.
2: Mm-hmm. Yep, yep.
1: Although the irony is that I don't see many people masking up.
2: That's
1: like how we used to mask during the COVID.
2: Yes.
1: Remember? So, you know, sometimes I feel like this talk about, you know, there's this thing that we keep telling everyone. You know, you guys presenting it in the news and we announce this, you know, talking about the API to keep everybody safe.
2: Yes.
1: Seems like people are just taking part lightly, don't you think so?
2: Very lightly. Funnily, someone just messaged me. You know, some of my friends are actually heading to Sarawak for some gathering. And they said that not many people are wearing their masks.
1: See?
2: Yeah.
1: See? So, really, we need to create more awareness. We need to take it much more seriously. I think because, you know, we haven't seen anything severe, anything scary. You know, no scary after effects like what COVID did. You know, like making us like getting admitted in the hospital, or you know, we not being able to getting quarantined and all this kind. Those are the things I think that scared people more.
2: Yeah.
1: Than, you know, getting infected by the virus itself, I think.
2: And even if it's scary, I think they won't wear it. Only unless they have made compulsory, then they start to wear it.
1: Yeah, that's the thing. I've started wearing my mask because I've been getting lots and lots of you know, different kinds of side effects. Like, you know, I'm getting this eye ache. Remember I tell you about the eye ache, and then sometimes I get this very bad throat.
2: Oh, okay.
1: Like not really bad sore throat, but I like I feel like there's something irritating my tonsils. You know.
2: Yeah.
1: So I just try to mask up and I get into the before I get into the studio. But air purifiers, there are a lot of people who can afford it, but there are also a lot of people who cannot afford it.
2: Yes.
1: So that's why I mentioned earlier. I know if there are people who are very generous, philanthropy is their thing. You know, during this this haze situation.
2: Yeah.
1: Good if you can contribute by and donate some air purifiers to you know, people who can't afford them. Right.
2: Yep.
1: Or maybe even some, you know, because we got, I know, we got a lot of old people living alone as well.
2: Yes.
1: You know, the older people who are living alone, they don't have much support. And, you know, they can't afford to get all these things sometimes. It's expensive. You got to buy a big power box of masks.
2: Yep.
1: You got to buy an air purifier. Then sometimes they can't even afford the electricity bill.
2: You're right.
1: It's this kita jagati kita thing needs to come back again,
2: that's
1: bro.
2: That's right. Haven't heard that in a while.
1: Yeah. We forgot about the kita jaga kita. Now we need to reignite.
2: Exactly.
1: This kita jaga kita, because if it's going to prolong up until Malaysia Day, I think it will be here for some time.
2: Yep.
1: Yeah, I was speaking to a weather expert as well, and she said, you know, it's probably going to be around for some time.
2: Oh man!
1: So, you know, we really need to be prepared and to take things seriously.
2: Yeah.
1: So yeah, that's that. Anyway, on a lighter note, about something you and I love talking about, sports.
2: Oh yeah, sports, man.
1: Muhammad Ali's daughter. You know,
2: Tatiana.
1: No, Laila.
2: Laila
1: Ali. Yeah.
2: Okay.
1: Laila Ali has released a new book.
2: Oh, really?
1: Yeah, a book where she talks about her upbringing, how she got into boxing and how her dad influenced her and so on. It's called A Spark of Greatness.
2: Wow.
1: The Autobiography of a Fighter.
2: Oh.
1: Yeah. It's actually kind of sad that Muhammad Ali's sons, any of his sons, didn't follow suit to become a fighter.
2: Yep.
1: But the daughter,
2: but you can understand why, you know, people will be comparing them to the papa, you know, and it's going to be tough.
1: Correct.
2: He set the standard so high.
1: He set the standard so high, that's one. The other thing, he had opponents of that level too. Opponents who were equally as great as he was. So that's why we got
2: Joe Frazier, man.
1: Joe Frazier, George Foreman.
2: Yeah.
1: You spoke about George Frazier. Do you know Laila Ali actually fought Joe Frazier's daughter?
2: Really?
1: Muhammad Ali's daughter, Joe Frazier's daughter, both of them fought each other. Her name is Jackie Frazier. Laila Ali went on to win that fight. same way her father as well.
2: Oh,
1: but yeah, minus one. Because one of those fights between Muhammad Ali and Joe Frazier, Frazier actually won it. Yeah, so that's that rivalry. Fathers fighting each other, and then daughters going on to fight each other too. But Ali, man, I tell you, to this very day, you can never forget all of his one-liners, man. And that was one line. Forget about that. Float like a butterfly. I like that. Another one. You know, he always says, you know, I'm so fast that last night I turned off the light switch in my hotel room and I got into bed before the room was dark. You know this guy, Billy Crystal?
2: Yes.
1: The comedian?
2: Yes.
1: Billy Crystal was one of Muhammad Ali's closest friends.
2: Oh, really?
1: Yeah, very, very close friends. And the world, you know, it was only known to the public at the time of Muhammad Ali's passing.
2: Yeah, right.
1: So when Ali passed away, they had this huge ceremony where Ali's friends, you know, Ali, he traveled the world, right?
2: Yep.
1: He's got a lot of friends all over the world. So everyone congregated, they came together to show their respects, last respects, and deliver the eulogy for Ali. And one of them was Billy Crystal.
2: Yeah.
1: And he swept everybody off their feet, man.
2: What did he say?
1: You spoke about he gave his best impersonation of Muhammad Ali. Yeah, so some people, apparently, you know, when he was a budding comedian, one of the first acts that he had to do was to impersonate Muhammad Ali on stage in front of Muhammad Ali. And back then he didn't know him, they were not friends, right? So he was really scared.
2: Yeah.
1: So then the first thing he did was he did a one-liner about Muhammad Ali, and then Ali started laughing off his chair. And he was like, okay. Then I knew.
2: You got him.
1: And they got him. And then after he did that, apparently Ali approached Billy Crystal and said, hey, brother, what you doing tomorrow? He said, why don't you come and join me for a run?
2: Oh.
1: Yeah, he said, that's how Ali bonds with his friends.
2: Oh, right.
1: If you can run with Ali, then okay, you're my friend.
2: Oh, man.
1: If you cannot run with me, then...
2: Yeah, I can't be his friend, man. You know what I'm saying? As much as I love you, Ali, but I'm not getting up to run with you.
1: I would love to see we have those kinds of athletes these days, man. Yeah, guys who are able to, you know, entertain everybody as much they're entertained with their antiques.
2: Yeah.
1: Out of the sport as much as they can do really well in the sports. Anyway, Kevin, go take a break. And,
2: all right.
1: We'll catch up at 11, yeah?
2: All righty, buddy.
1: Aloha.
2: Shuck, shuck.
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Night Fusion, 10 o'clock hour of the show with Anil on the mic. Let's talk about some TV game show news, yeah? If you've heard and known Jim Thornton, yeah, you know who Jim Thornton is. He's the famous announcer on Wheel of Fortune. Of course, when you talk about Wheel of Fortune, nothing can beat the legend, Pat Sajak. But anyway, it is what it is now with Jim Thornton. But unfortunately, it seems like Sony just suspended him out of nowhere. They just sidelined him for a little while, and they're recasting his role while they look into some very serious allegations about him. Word is that it all stems from some kind of a blow-up that he had with another passenger while he was flying sometime in May, and the airline confirmed that a weird incident happened in the aircraft. Sony Pictures, they're hush-hush about it for now while they investigate. But yeah, now we all know an iconic voice of the show is just suddenly sidelined.

Kia ora, I'm Ora Bale from Pacific Tales, a Scottish Pacific Island and Māori fusion from Aotearoa, New Zealand and Scotland. 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

Debbie Gibson, Night Fusion on Tracks. Aloha, it's Anil on the mic. 10:35, yeah? 10:35 at night. Stevie Wonder is heading back out on the road to celebrate a milestone, the golden anniversary of his 1976 double album, yeah? Songs in the Key of Life. Celebrating, yeah, 50 years, yeah? 50 years since the album was released. So he's going to be touring some parts of Europe and stateside. Instead of just playing a random set of his greatest hits during this tour, Stevie is going to play you the entire masterpiece from that album from start to finish live. Tour kicks off this October in Birmingham, United Kingdom. And then after that, it will go to major cities across Europe and then hit stateside starting November. Kicking off at Madison Square Garden. This is the garden that hosted the big wedding, Taylor Swift and also Travis Kelce. And then eventually he'll wrap up the concert in Los Angeles in December. Incredible, incredible chance for many people to hear all of his hits performed by a living legend. That's a very rare opportunity. This song is by two living legends, Andrea Bocelli and Stevie Wonder. It's called Canzoni Stonate. Enjoy. Stevie starts singing towards the end of the song, so you be patient, okay? When it starts, it's Andrea Bocelli's voice only. Ready? 3, 2, 1, go. Canto.

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2: Wake up and start your Sunday right with the Sunday Breakfast Show. Shining bright from 6 a.m. to 12 noon. We've got the tunes to make you swoon. Music, fun, and laughs galore. You'll want to hit repeat and ask for more. 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Don't miss a beat. We've got your weekend energy.

Don't Stop Believing, Journey. Aloha. My name is Anil on the mic. This is Trax Night Fusion. It is September the 8th, Tuesday. Happy birthday to you if it's your birthday today. 9 minutes away from the clock striking 11 o'clock. So we got Kevin Francis up next here to give us the final news broadcast of the day. But before that, I think I just want to draw everybody's attention. Yeah, you guys would have probably heard about the tragic helicopter crash in Sarawak this afternoon. It's actually a flying doctor service here. Flying doctor service chopper. It went down near the Long Lelang airstrip, killing everybody on board. A pilot, 4 health ministry workers, a doctor, 2 nurses on board, and an assistant medical officer. They were all out there on official duty. Very, very heartbreaking loss, yeah. Especially when you realize how much these people sacrificed to go out, you know, to

prioritize the healthcare of people living in rural areas. Yeah. I found out that the Flying Doctor Service has been a lifeline since 1973. Because what they do is that, together in these choppers, when there's doctors, travel, medical support staff, they bring medicines, vaccines, emergency, even do emergency evacuations, yeah, to almost 100 very remote, hard-to-reach communities across Sarawak. You know, places that don't have proper road access, places that don't have, you know, the accessibilities that you and I have for people living here in the capital. And then you got these dedicated medical crews who fly out every month, you know, every month or two probably, you know, despite all of the logistical challenges, because they want to make sure that isolated villages get the care that they need. Such a devastating, devastating loss. And also something that tells us about the risks that they endure just to take care of others.

0: In today's world of technology, we could spend a whole day without seeing or talking to anyone. 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
1: You can count on me like 1, 2, 3, I'll be there.
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3: Do you talk to your kids about safety at school? And when you do, are you being specific? Well, when doing so, you must talk to them about instinct and paying attention to funny feelings of fear. Explain what to do if they feel unsafe, like find a teacher, call an emergency number, and make sure they know who to contact, all right? Like you or a trusted person in times of an emergency. Sometimes that's just not enough. You must also reach out to the school's management about the problems your child is facing in school, like your child's health and emotional concerns, whether your child has a food allergy, a physical disability, or has even been subjected to bullying. So make sure to keep your child, teachers, and the principal in the loop. 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
7: Good evening and Salam Malaysia Madani, the 11 p.m. news. The Sarawak Ministry of Transport is closely monitoring developments surrounding the helicopter crash in Miri. Its Minister Dato Sri Lee Kim Shin said his ministry is maintaining contact with the relevant authorities to obtain the latest verified information. He urged the public to refrain from speculation and to allow the relevant authorities space to conduct their operations and investigations. The results of the 2025 program for international student assessment should be viewed beyond figures and international rankings, with greater attention also given to family relationships with the national education ecosystem. Education Minister Dato Sri Fadlina Siddiq said the hectic pace of modern life often causes parents to overlook important moments with their children, despite family support playing a crucial role in their emotional and academic development. Police are intensifying efforts to track down a group of men believed to have fled with cash and luxury goods worth an estimated 2.91 million ringgit from a luxury residence in Jalan Ampang yesterday. Wang Semaju District Police Chief ACP Anas Sulaiman said initial investigation has found that several masked men wearing gloves and armed with knives had broken into the house between 2 and 3 p.m. In world news, Iranian Foreign Minister Abbas Araghchi today said a U.S. return to its commitments under the Islamabad Memorandum of Understanding would pave the way for easing current regional tensions. According to a statement by the Iranian Foreign Ministry, Araghchi made the remarks during a phone conversation with his Japanese counterpart Toshimitsu Motegi. The two ministers discussed bilateral relations as well as the latest regional and international developments. A steady stream of mourners filed past King Harold's coffin, paying their final respects as the late monarch lay in state at the Royal Palace Chapel ahead of his funeral tomorrow. King Harold died on August 28th at the age of 89. Today marks the public's last chance to view the coffin before the funeral service at Oslo Cathedral, where royals, heads of state and other dignitaries from around the world are expected to attend. And finally, in sports football, Barcelona forward Lamine Yamal said he was proud to captain the club at 19 and shrugged off any disappointment at missing out on the Ballon d'Or ahead of Barca's first Champions League game of the season. The young forward dismissed the Dembele Ballon d'Or snub, saying he was really happy with the season he had enjoyed and that everyone has seen it. And that concludes the news tonight, edited by Mas Elizawati. Our next news broadcast will be at 7 a.m. tomorrow. Do join us then. Thanks for your company. Malaysia Madani, kesejahteraan dinikmati.

0: Aloha, Kevin.
1: Shaka shaka, Anil.
0: Yeah, pretty sad news, yeah, about the Flying Doctor Service. Yeah.
1: Yes, yes. Unfortunate.
0: Yeah. Unfortunate. But it's sometimes, you know, we overlook so many things, you know, and it's only at times like this we find out and we learn about so many new things. I never knew this Flying Doctor Service has been running since 1973.
1: Oh, yeah. Yeah.
0: And
1: quite a long time ago.
0: Quite a long time ago, there are rural areas where there are no roads and things like that. And these doctors go, they travel, they provide, you know, health care for all of those people who are there.
1: Yep.
0: Yeah. And they spent a long time on their career, maybe, you know, reaching the unreachable, only to lose their own. It was supposed to be just another day at work for them.
1: Yes,
0: yeah.
1: That's right. Yeah.
0: Just sending our thoughts and prayers to the doctor, the nurse, the pilot as well.
1: Yep.
0: Very sad. Very sad news. Anyway, you're back tomorrow, yeah?
1: I'm back tomorrow, man.
0: Okay, we'll catch up tomorrow then.
1: Alrighty.
0: Aloha.
1: Sure.

Home stretch of Night Fusion with Anil on the mic. I'm going to be talking to you straight from the sports desk and share with you some stuff that's happening in the world of sports, local and international, yeah? We'll flip the pages together very, very shortly.

0: nice, but it can trap you in a safe but dark place.
1: Stay here. It's safe.
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Rosario, Jim Reeves, Aloha, home stretch of Night Fusion. My name is Anil on the mic. Thanks for staying with me as we together flip through the pages and get a roundup of what's happening in the world of sports. Starting from home, the national contingent has been handed over the flag for the Aichi Nagoya Asian Games. It will be on the 19th of September, kicks off this month up until October the 4th. And our chief de mission, Dr. Sumali Redwan, announced that a target of 6 gold medals, 7 silver, and 20 bronzes have been set for the games. They agreed upon this target after considering many factors. The form of our athletes, the form of the opposition, some of the competition that our athletes will be facing over there at the games. And they say that it is a realistic target. Because I think, I've spoken about this, I've said about this, the Asian Games is a very, very tough tournament. It's not like the SEA Games, and unlike the Commonwealth Games as well. 13 sports have been marked as medal prospects, Squash, badminton, archery, diving, sepak takraw, hockey, athletics, sailing, karate, wushu, esports, shooting, and track cycling. Yeah, these are all the sports where our contingent feels that we have got a very high chance of bringing back a medal in. We're sending 352 athletes to compete at the Games.

Misty Blue, The Browns, Night Fusion on Trax FM with Anil on the mic. It's the home stretch. Now we head over to Flushing Meadows. The U.S. Open Tennis Tournament is taking place right now. And here's an update about top seed in the men's division, Alexander Zverev. Yeah, very easily made it into the quarterfinals of the tournament. Straight set victory over Italy's Luciano Dardelli yesterday. Had to play a very, very long match. It took about 2 hours and 30 minutes. Finished well before midnight. Zverev, he controlled the game from the start. Finished with the first two sets, taking advantage of early mistakes from Luciano. And then after that, Luciano fought back hard in the third set to win with very powerful shots. But Zverev, he stayed calm. And he won the match with his 13th ace during the tiebreak. Zverev joked after the match, yeah, he said, "I don't know what to do with myself because it's before midnight," yeah, so he keeps joking about all of these late night matches. Next up, Zverev will move on to play Dutch veteran Botik van der Zandschulp in the quarterfinals of the US Open. Everybody's talking, Harry Nilsson.

0: Charles Dines, Happy National Day. Today we can enjoy the freedom, comfort and our rights as the people of Malaysia. Let's continue the spirit of the Malaysian family and stay united.
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Such a soulful song, isn't it? Rain by Jose Feliciano. Music continues right up to midnight with Anil on the mic. This next one is called Perfidia by Julie London.

Check out that vibrato at the end by Tom Jones, man. That was Love Me Tonight. Anyway, 9 more minutes before I can wrap up the show. So I thought maybe we'll try to do a bit of a double play. Yeah, we'll do a double play. Two same songs sang by... one same song. Apologies. Yeah, it's getting close to going back home, so that's why I'm dreaming of my pillow. One same song sang by two different people. We'll start off with this one, Wishing on a Star by Rose Royce.

Fishing on a Star, Rolls Royce, the original. Anyway, that's all the time I have with you tonight on Night Fusion. I'll be back again tomorrow for one more winning Wednesday night of the show. Until then, here's Anil on the mic bidding all of you a big, big, big, big aloha from the bottom of my tiny little heart.

0: day may have come to an end, but the music still continues till the break of dawn. 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
1: Right, I'm reporting from a site where an impatient motorcyclist...
2: Impatient?
1: Oh, okay. 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
2: I didn't pay anyone.
1: As I was saying, he jumped the red light. Now he's sitting in a pool of blood. So what do you have to say?
2: I should have stopped.
1: That's right, ladies and gentlemen. You heard it from the genius.
2: Oh, you're lucky I'm injured.
3: Yellow means slow down. Red means stop. Beat the red light and you just might end up like genius here. Stop on red. You can make a difference.

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0: else, did you know over half of Malaysian adults overweight?
1: Oh no, that's alarming. So what can we do about it?
0: I guess everybody needs to stay active. That's the key. Just 20 minutes, in fact. A 20-minute workout daily, that's going to make a big difference.
1: Really? Even with our busy schedules?
0: Even with your busy schedule. Absolutely. It doesn't have to be intense. Simple activities, walking, dancing, all that counts. Let's start small and then build from there.
1: All right, I'm in. A little effort each day for better health sounds like a plan.
0: Great. Let's inspire others to join us too. Small steps can lead to big changes.
1: Right, so let's start with us. All right, Green, let's go. One, two, three, and a four.
0: One, wait, I'm still at one.
1: Six, seven, two, eight,
0: three.

If the sky looks a little hazy today, it's not just your imagination. Air quality in several parts of Malaysia has reached the unhealthy level. So, if you're heading outdoors, especially for exercise or other strenuous activities, it's a good idea to cut down on prolonged outdoor activities and keep an eye on the latest Air Pollution Index or API reading in your area. 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

0: Anna, I'm ordering lunch. You want to have the same chicken biryani we had last week?
1: I think meat kolo would be nice. I've been craving for it so much.
0: Whoa, Anna, are you wearing kabaya baba nyonya?
1: Yes, yes. Is it nice?
0: Yes, it looks good on you.
2: Anna, 可以借我你的笔吗?
1: 来,这里.
0: Wow, Anna, you know how to speak Mandarin, you wear other cultures' traditional clothing, and you eat many different kinds of food.
1: Of course. That's the beauty of living in Malaysia. We learn, adapt, and practice other cultures. Isn't it wonderful?
0: It sure is. Even with all our differences, we are still united and we stand as one.
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1: Do you talk to your kids about safety at school? And when you do, are you being specific? Well, when doing so, you must talk to them about instinct and paying attention to funny feelings of fear. Explain what to do if they feel unsafe, like find a teacher, call an emergency number, and make sure they know who to contact, all right? Like you or a trusted person in times of an emergency. Sometimes that's just not enough. You must also reach out to the school's management about the problems your child is facing in school, like your child's health and emotional concerns, whether your child has a food allergy, a physical disability, or has even been subjected to bullying. So make sure to keep your child, teachers, and the principal in the loop. 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

Sting with a song called A Thousand Years, 15 minutes past 6. Good morning, Malaysia. Lovely 9th of September. And, well, on my way to office over here and looking at the air quality, my goodness, it's not that very good. And just a little update for today's little air quality in the country. It seems that most areas record moderate level readings and also unhealthy. Very unhealthy, currently reporting in IPD Sirian with a reading of 208 over there in Kuala Lumpur. It seems that it's moderate, but then again, it just doesn't feel moderate at all. It just feels unhealthy. But anyway, if your area is experiencing some unhealthy weather, please make sure that you wear your face mask, all right? Heading out to work or probably sending your kids to school and all that. And anyway, I've got, of course, in this hour, some updates with regards to today's little headlines and much more. So stick around right here on Trax FM. Leaving you with Kylie Minogue, Love at First Sight, right here on Trax. Good morning, Malaysia.

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1: From the sky to the flood zone, Malaysia is stepping up the rescue effort in Nepal. So the country's special Malaysia Disaster Assistant and Rescue Team, or SMART, has set up a forward base in Nepal in flood-hit Rasuwa District. Now, the 10-member team is using drones to survey the disaster area and send back crucial aerial images to help plan rescue operations. FYI, SMART has arrived with, 12.4 tons of search and rescue equipment. This is to support the humanitarian mission, of course. Now, Sarawak is mourning five lives lost in a flying doctor service helicopter crash in Long Lelang, Baram. Now, the Yang di-Pertuan Negeri Sarawak, Tun Pehin Sri, Dr. Wan Junaidi, Tuanku Jaafar, and Toh Puan Dato' Patinggi Fauziah Muhammad Sanusi have expressed their condolences to the victims' families. Now, those killed include the pilot, Captain Zainal, and four healthcare workers, a doctor, assistant medical officer, and two nurses. Now, they said the victims died while serving remote communities, and their dedication and sacrifice will not be forgotten. And our thoughts are with their families and loved ones. Now, with what if Sabah could grow more rice three times a year and get up to 13 tons per hectare? Well, that's the potential Sabah is looking at as it explores Taiwan's rice cultivation technology. Now, Agriculture Minister said that Sabah is keen to work with Taiwan on farming technology, productivity, and food security. So talks are covered by Taiwan's smallholder farming model, focusing on processing and sustainable agricultural growth.
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Tracks FM's morning show with me, Otto. Good morning, Malaysia. I'll be with you up till 10 a.m. today. Now, think bullying ends when the school bell rings. Well, actually not. The new PISA finding shows that 5% of Malaysian students report being cyberbullied, higher than the 3% OECD average. That's the Organization for Economic Cooperation and Development. According to the Education Ministry, says that the problem can follow students home through their phones, chat groups, and social media, and linked to lower learning outcomes. So she says the child who's constantly afraid or hurt will find it hard to learn and develop. And the findings are from PISA 2025 involving more than 7,600 Malaysian students aged 15. So there you go. Anyway, stay tuned. We got the weather updates and we're going to get Malaysia on that one. So stick around right here on Tracks. For now, stay on these roads. Aha. Uh-huh.

0: 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Weather update.
1: And today from Met Malaysia, we have Anis on the line right now. Good morning.
2: Hello, good morning, Otto.
1: How are you this lovely Wednesday?
2: Okay. But a bit flu lah, ha?
1: Oh, I see. Must be because of the air quality, right?
2: Mm-hmm.
1: Yeah, okay. So please tell us, give us some good

0: late morning as for Sabah. Weather can be seen over all division except in Kudat this morning. And this isolated weather expected to be on and off until late morning. For the afternoon weather forecast, in Peninsula Malaysia, isolated thunderstorms are possible over all states in Peninsula Malaysia. In East Malaysia, potential rain is forecast for Sandakan, Tawau and interior of Sabah, while in Sarawak, it involves southern, central and northern part of Sarawak. Hazy and hot condition persist in most area along the west coast, southern peninsula as well as in Sabah and Sarawak, including federal territory of Labuan. So therefore, residents in the affected area are advised to stay hydrated and wear face masks when you go outdoors. Alright, that concludes our weather update for today. Don't forget to follow our social media and visit our official website for more information. Thank you. Stay safe and keep listening to Chuck Safan.
1: No, thank you so much, Anis. Okay, you take care of yourself. Go back home and rest, all right?
0: Thank you.
1: Okay, bye.
0: Bye.
1: Well, there you have it from Malaysia on today's little weather. And looking at the weather for today in Kuala Lumpur, it's 25 degrees Celsius. However, it does feel like it's 30 and it's kind of hot as well. So yeah, hopefully there'll be some rain later on in the afternoon and also in the evening just to push up that little temperatures up there. But anyway, stick around. We've got the news coming up and then I'll be back after with the second hour of the show, Radio on Tracks.

Good morning, I'm Stella with Prime at 7. The headlines. Pilot four Health Ministry personnel confirmed killed in helicopter crash. And ASEAN needs to review mechanisms to handle transboundary haze.

0: A pilot and four health ministry personnel were confirmed dead after the Flying Doctor Service or FDS helicopter they were travelling in crashed near the Long Lelang Short takeoff and landing airport yesterday afternoon. Miri Division resident and chairman of the Miri Division Disaster Management Committee, Galong Luang, confirmed all five people on board the helicopter died in the crash, which occurred at about 3:40 p.m. Earlier, Health Minister Datuk Sri Dr. Zulkifli Ahmad said the helicopter departed from Miri. Besides the pilot, those on board were a medical officer, an assistant medical officer and two nurses, all of whom were on official duty.
1: Selaku Menteri Kesihatan, bagi mewakili seluruh keluarga besar KKM, saya ingin menzahirkan rasa duka cita dan pilu yang amat mendalam atas ujian maha berat yang menimpa wira-wirawati kesihatan dan kru penerbangan kita. 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
0: That was Datuk Sri Dr. Zulkifli Ahmad. The need to increase the diesel allocation for smallholders, easier access to funding for farm roads and alternative water sources were among the matters raised at a meeting between Prime Minister Datuk Sri Anwar Ibrahim and representatives of smallholders and commodity sector operators. The meeting also discussed a proposal to strengthen the representation of smallholders' voices in Parliament, as well as overlapping functions between the Malaysian Rubber Board and the Rubber Industry Smallholders Development Authority. Datuk Sri Anwar said the government will do its best to seek solutions within its means and any decisions will be announced in Budget 2027. Separately, Datuk Sri Anwar Ibrahim urged the younger generation not to merely remember the late Tun Abdul Razak Hussein as a historical figure, but instead to rekindle the torch of his struggle and ideas in confronting the challenges of nation building. He said efforts to honour the contributions of the country's second Prime Minister must be accompanied by a deep understanding of his ideas, thinking and values. He added the present generation should take heed of the second Prime Minister's message on the country's three main threats, or the three C's, communism, communalism and corruption.
2: Ancaman gerombolan komunis yang tidak boleh diremehkan kerana itu ancaman bersenjata dan menyebabkan askar Melayu, askar Malaysia, askar polis, home guard itu ramai terkorban. 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
0: That was Datuk Sri Anwar Ibrahim. Turning to the haze situation, Datuk Sri Anwar said ASEAN needs to review the existing mechanisms in dealing with the issue of transboundary haze. The Prime Minister said ASEAN ministers need to pay serious attention to the matter as the haze can have a direct impact on the health and lives of the people, especially children and babies. As of yesterday evening, four areas in Sarawak recorded very unhealthy API readings, with Kuching recording the highest reading at 261. The Department of Environment said the other three areas with very unhealthy readings were Serian 254, Sri Aman 234 and Samarahan 231. In Kuala Lumpur, unhealthy readings were recorded at Batu Muda 163 and Cheras 159, while Putrajaya recorded a reading of 156. In Selangor, unhealthy readings were recorded in Kuala Selangor 124, Petaling Jaya 154, Shah Alam 163, Klang 155, Banting 159 and Johan Setia 165. Coming up, UK, France, Canada to ban imports from Israeli settlements. Iran's Tasnim news agency said a small Iranian tanker was targeted by a missile attack from the US around 6 kilometres off Karg Island. It came shortly after local media reported that several blasts were heard on the Gulf Island, which is where the majority of the country's oil is exported from. Iranian media also reported two explosions in the southern port of Jask. The chief of staff of the Iranian Armed Forces, Ali Abdullahi, on Tuesday warned Tehran would attack US bases in the region if Iranian oil tankers were hit. Meanwhile, world oil prices climbed Tuesday, once more closing in on $100 a barrel, and stock markets mostly retreated owing to a flare-up in the West Asia war. Brent North Sea crude was up 1.0% at $97.92 per barrel. West Texas Intermediate was up 1.7% at $93.03 per barrel. The S&P 500 lost down 0.6% at 7,673.52, while the Nasdaq Composite lost 0.3% at 26,421.41. The Dow Jones Industrial Average fell 1.2% at 52,786.07. Britain, France and Canada will ban imports from Israeli settlements in the occupied West Bank, with British Foreign Secretary Ed Miliband accusing Israel of turning a blind eye to the ethnic cleansing of Palestinians there. The three Western allies revealed the trade curbs in response to Israel's West Bank settlements policy and reports of increasing attacks by settlers there against Palestinians. London, Paris and Ottawa join nine other European countries in issuing a statement saying they plan to introduce or support restrictions on trade with Israeli settlements. The moves prompted the Zionist state to order the closure of Britain's consulate in Jerusalem and banning 12 Britons from visiting the country, including lawmakers from the governing Labour Party. In other news, Hong Kong's first post-colonial leader Tung Chee Hwa has died aged 89. The former shipping tycoon was handpicked by Beijing to run the former British colony after its return to Chinese rule in 1997, but had a rocky tenure until he stepped down in 2005. He quit the helm with 2 years left of his second term, blaming poor health, and was replaced by his deputy, Chief Secretary Donald Tsang. And on to sports. National karate exponent Nur Anisa Aira Muhammad Effendi bagged the gold medal in the junior women's individual kata event at the 24th Asian Cadet Junior and Under 21 Championships 2026 in Amman, Jordan. In the final action, Nur Anisa Aira displayed exceptional agility to defeat her challenger from Taiwan, Chen Bozhen, with a score of 4-1. The swimming pool remained the main attraction at the Para Sukma Selangor 2026 yesterday, with five national records broken during competition at Selangor Aquatic. Host swimmer Ahmad Darwisi Irfan Hishamuddin was among the standout performers, setting two national records and winning two gold medals for Selangor in the men's 50-metre freestyle S13 and the men's 100-metre breaststroke SB13. Another Selangor swimmer, Amirul Akil Muhammad Izzat Emir, also lowered the national record in the men's 100-metre freestyle S12. Sabah swimmer Wayu Iqbal Nazri broke the national record in the 100-metre backstroke S5-S6. Johor's Tai Ziyu also set a national record in the 100-metre butterfly S14. Turning to football, Erling Haaland scored twice as Manchester City began their Champions League campaign with a 2-0 victory at Porto. Haaland was denied by a hat-trick of fine saves by Diogo Costa before half-time, but was not to be denied early in the second half as his downward header found the bottom corner. And now a recap of the headlines. Pilot, four health ministry personnel confirmed killed in helicopter crash. And ASEAN needs to review mechanisms to handle transboundary haze. That was the news edited by Carmilla Badri. Malaysia Madani, Kesejahteraan Dinikmati.
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4: Today in History, powered by IRA. On this day in 2001, the launching ceremony of Malaysia Human Rights Day was officiated by Yang Amat Berhormat Datuk Seri Abdullah bin Haji Ahmad Badawi, Deputy Prime Minister and Minister of Home Affairs at the Putra World Trade Center or PWTC in Kuala Lumpur. Through the launch, the government declared 9 September as Malaysia Human Rights Day to be observed annually. In his speech, Yang Amat Berhormat Datuk Seri Abdullah emphasized that progress in human rights could only be achieved alongside sustainable social and economic development that would improve the well-being and quality of life of the people. This view was also supported by the United Nations Development Programme, or UNDP. He further stated that the government would take firm action against those who sought to undermine the fundamental rights of Malaysians and threaten the country's peace and stability. The enforcement of the law in the country should be respected and upheld to ensure that the fundamental rights of Malaysians remain protected while strengthening bonds of friendship and unity among the nation's diverse communities.
5: This program is produced by Valerie in collaboration with the National Archives of Malaysia.

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1: All right, good news for Malaysia's palm oil industry. Production is looking strong over the next few months. BIMB research says that we're heading into the peak crop season, so output is expected to stay very firm. But the dry weather and El Nino could hit supplies next year, which may push prices a little bit higher. For now, palm oil stocks rose about 2.63 million tons in July, while CPO future prices averaged around 4,388 ringgit a ton in the first 7 months of the year. Now, BIMB expects prices to stay firm with its 2026 forecast at 4,400 ringgit a ton. So that's good over there.

0: Hey. Walk properly, la. What's this?
1: Unless you have eyes at the back of your head, you never know what's coming. Until it's too late. So always walk facing the traffic. You can make a difference.

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1: Good morning, buddy. See you all here with you now. China's car makers are finding plenty of buyers. Not at home, apparently. Evidently, after years of rapid growth, many people who wanted a car already have one, and China is now dealing with excess production capacity. Aside from consumers being, you know, more cautious in terms of spending over there. So car exports jumped almost 78% in August, with 894,000 vehicles shipped overseas. But back in China, domestic sales fell nearly 24%, marking the 11th straight month of decline. Electric vehicle exports were even stronger, jumping more than 150% year-on-year. Brands like BYD and Geely hit record export numbers as Chinese car makers expand into Europe and other markets as well. So China is now expected to export around 12 million vehicles this year. Well, anyway, coming up, Trade Talk. So stick around right here on Trax. Right now, Earth, Wind & Fire, September, right here on Trax.

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1: And it's now time for Trax Trade Talk. And we have the lovely Stella.
2: Good morning, good morning.
1: Good morning. How are you today?
2: Doing good, doing good.
1: All right, that's good news. Is your throat feeling a little bit itchy?
2: A little bit, yes.
1: Could be because of the unhealthy API reading, right?
2: Phlegmy, yeah.
1: Phlegm is good. Phlegm is good. You can flush out all whatever particles from your lungs. But anyway, let's talk about budget 2027, shall we?
2: Okay, we shall.
1: It's coming up next month, all right? And as Malaysians look forward to what the government has in store, there are growing calls for measures that can create better jobs and put more money in people's pockets. So why is the focus on high quality jobs becoming like a more important priority for now in the upcoming budget? Why?
2: Okay, so let's go according to the Department of Logistics Management and Business Administration, Faculty of Defense Studies and Management, University Pertahanan Nasional Malaysia, Professor Dr. Muhammad Abdullah Jusoh. Now, what he says is that the focus should shift towards empowering the workforce with skills that can help Malaysians earn higher incomes and become more self-reliant. And he also said that while financial assistance such as the SDR and SARA can ease the people's burden, but long-term strategies require new economic engines and more job opportunities.
1: Oh, yes. And looking ahead to the budget 2027, what other areas should the government focus on to create more, you know, sustainable career opportunities?
2: Okay, what the professor hopes is that the budget will place a greater emphasis on TVET and the gig economy. Now, this is to help develop more sustainable professional career pathways for young people. And he also said that job creation should also focus on three key elements, which are growth, sustainability and value addition, to support long-term economic prosperity.
1: Oh, definitely. Value is very important over here. But turning to economic growth now, Malaysia's economy grew about 6% in the second quarter of this year. So how can this like economic growth translate into real benefits for the people?
2: Okay, so how it can translate into real benefits is that the economic growth must be accompanied by higher wages and stronger purchasing power for households. And the professor said that the country's 1.8% inflation rate shows that government interventions have actually helped keep staple food prices under control.
1: And, of course, Malaysians are very rich people as well, both in culture and also pockets as
2: well. I agree.
1: We're just like, we're cautious in terms of spending nowadays, right? Yeah, so we have the money, but we're just like waiting it out. Yes. Well, anyway, thank you so much, Stella, for that. Let's move on to yesterday's market recap.
2: Okay, so let's start with stocks. Bursa Malaysia closed almost flat yesterday as buying interest shifted from index heavyweights to smaller cap construction stocks. At 5 p.m, the FBM KLCI eased 0.39 of a point to 1,714.40 from Monday's close of 1,714.79. The broader market was almost evenly balanced, with decliners leading gainers 548 to 546. A total of 598 counters were unchanged, 1,107 untraded and 25 suspended. Turnover rose to 4.13 billion units worth 3.14 billion ringgit from 3.60 billion units worth 2.45 billion ringgit on Monday. On the currency market, the ringgit closed lower against the US dollar, weighed down by higher crude oil prices and cautious sentiment ahead of the US Federal Reserve's next policy decision. At 6 p.m. Tuesday, the local currency eased to 4.0605 to 4.0640 against the greenback from Monday's close of 4.0440 to 4.0485. Turning to commodities, the physical price of gold as at 5 p.m. stood at 555 ringgit and 3 cents per gram, up 15 cents from 554 ringgit and 88 cents at 5 p.m. on Monday. Meanwhile, oil prices rose sharply following a recent flare-up in the West Asia crisis. Both main crude contracts jumped Tuesday, with Brent up 2.2% to $99.15 a barrel, while West Texas Intermediate rose 3.1% to $94.31. And at 4 p.m, crude palm oil delivery prices traded between 4,630 ringgit per tonne and 4,700 ringgit per tonne. That wraps up Trax Trade Talk, prepared by Rivan Raj Kumar.
1: Thank you very much, Stella. Now, if there's one thing that you can solve, let's say, a problem in healthcare, right? let's say for example, mm-hmm. you're heading towards the hospital and then you realize that there's a long waiting queue, or you know, probably when you're at this counter and then you're expected to pay a certain treatment, mm-hmm. you realize, hey, it's absolutely free, or access to specialists quite easy. So I want to ask from you, which would you eliminate first?
2: Not eliminate.
1: I mean, shorter waiting times.
2: Okay, right? Or
1: affordable treatment.
2: Affordable.
1: Or better access to specialists.
2: Better access to specialists, I would say.
1: So you'll
2: well,
1: wait.
2: if I have you know, good quality doctors over there, I don't mind waiting.
1: You don't mind waiting.
2: Sometimes, you know, you just wait and wait. I know it can be quite painful, but yeah. So I've learned the lesson to just bring something to read or make sure your phone is properly charged.
1: Okay. Yeah. So you got time to kill then.
2: Yeah. Just ironic. Find something to do.
1: Okay. Thank you very much, Stella.
2: Okay.
1: All right. Catch you later at 9, right?
2: All right. Yes.
1: Take care.
2: Bye-bye.
1: All right. So coming up, we're going to get in touch with Malaysian Highway Authority on today's little traffic report. So stick around right here on Tracks.
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0: 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Traffic update.
1: From the Malaysian Highway Authority, we have Daniel on the line right now. Good morning, Daniel. Are you okay?
2: Hello, good morning. I'm fine. How about you?
1: Throat a little bit itchy, man.
2: Yeah.
1: Due to the air quality. But anyway, what's the traffic situation currently right now?
2: Okay, thank you, Otto. Assalamualaikum and good morning. The traffic update today, starting in the Klang Valley, traffic is moving slow at the most location on the main highways due to the peak hour. At NKBE Highway, traffic moving slow from Seti Alam to Shah Alam, from Bukit Lanjan to Kota Damansara, and from Damansara Tol to Kayu Ara. At Kesas Highway, traffic moving slow from Bukit Rimau to Highcom, from Seafield to Sunway Toll Plaza, and from Awang Kecil to Kinlara. At Elite Highway, traffic moving slow from Putrajaya to Bandar Saujana Putra, and from UST to Seafield. At Putrajaya Link, traffic slow from Nasaputra Interchange to Cyberjaya. At LDP Highway, traffic slow from Puchong Utama to Puchong Intan, Puchong Industri to Cable Bridge, and from Kelana Jaya to SS2, and from Damansara Perdana to TTDI. At NPE Highway, traffic slow from Pantai Dalam to Angkasa Puri, and from Kuchai to Pantai Dalam. At the Sir Highway, traffic moving slow from Sungai Ramal to Unit 10, and from Malakong to Demais. And also other major highway, traffic moving slow. Starting at the Southern Highway, traffic is moving slow from Sungai Besi Toll Plaza heading toward to the city, center city, as well as from Putra Mahkota to Southeast City. Moving down south to Johor, expect delay from Kulai to Senai and from Dato On to Pasir Gudang. Over at the border, traffic is heavy moving into Singapore via the Johor Carriageway and the second link. Up north, expect slow traffic from Kuala Kangsar to Cangkat Jering, from Permatampau to Perai. On the Penang Bridge, traffic moving slow